0: Australian teenagers are still using banned social media platforms 3 months after the government's landmark ban. Former Facebook Australia CEO Stephen Sheeler says because there's no regime in Australia for children to provide government ID, as you would to buy alcohol, it was always destined to fail.
1: I think it's never going to work with retrofitting it to a platform that already has millions of people on it. That horse has already bolted. But I think what it will do is it will discourage new kids from coming and signing up to social media. Now, not 100%, but I think it will become a discouragement.
0: In finance, at the open, the All Ordinaries down 35 points. Now, dollars trading at 70.47 US.
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0: W wants to be in Australia's top five sports, male or female. The league will look to grow attendances this year through five double headers with men's games. It begins with Carlton and St Kilda on Sunday afternoon before the men's teams clash at Marvel Stadium. AFLW Executive General Manager Laura Kane telling Tom Elliott double headers are a concept they expect will resonate with fans.
3: We'll also do it with AFLW double headers, so two games in the same place, same day. And looking at some concepts for next year and beyond to try and replicate the unbelievable energy that we had at North Sydney on Saturday.
0: Newly promoted English Premier League club Hull City has signed Socceroos defender Lucas Harrington from a US club on a deal worth up to $23 million. And Australia's finished a dominant Commonwealth Games with 70 gold, 41 clear of England. That's the latest news and sport.
4: River 1467 weather. For Good Deal Tyres, 504 to 510 Benetook Avenue, Mildura.
5: Becoming cloudy today with a slight chance of a shower in the south of the Mallee. Near zero chance elsewhere. Mildura, Robinvale and Wentworth all heading for 17. The three-day forecast for Sunraysia tomorrow, cloudy 15. Wednesday, partly cloudy 15. And Thursday, partly cloudy 17.
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11: It is 7 past 10 on the AFLW, and it's planned to rank in the top five of all sports in Australia, male or female. Stuart says, I wouldn't walk outside my front door to watch a game of AFLW football. The standard is shocking. Oh, look, Stuart, it's a bit harsh. Look, I agree in the first few years the standard was a bit low and they were a dream of AFLW football. The standard is shocking. Oh, look, Stuart, it's a bit harsh. Look, I agree in the first few years the standard was a bit low.

0: In 2024, there were 34 people that died as a result of fatal overdose. So that's a huge number for one LGO.
1: Okay. I mean, the only thing is, you know, I don't know, there are some people, but not many, who live and or work in North Richmond who think that the drug injecting room is a good thing there. Are you certain that the broader population in Geelong wants one in their city?
0: Well, as I said, there are a number of advocates, community advocates, local residents that are calling for it. We're supporting that, you know, as part of a broader sort of investment in harm reduction services across the state.
1: So who would make the call? Would it be the Geelong City Council?
0: Oh, look, I think it would be the sort of thing that would need to be, you know, carefully consulted on with local residents and with businesses and the like. But, you know, when you've got 34 people that are dying as a result of fatal overdose in 1 year within a local government area, I mean, that's a call for action.
1: Well, yes, but these are people who have chosen to do something illegal and to buy illegal drugs and then take the illegal drugs. Like, it's not like it's you know, they're held down by sort of evildoers who force it into their arms.
0: Sure, but, you know, every one of them is someone that somebody loves, a parent or a child, a brother or a sister. So I think, you know, we've got an obligation as part of our broader health system to make, you know, services accessible, particularly to regional communities.
1: See, I would like to drive at 160 k's an hour on the Monash. I think it's perfectly reasonable. They do it in Europe and other places, but of course I'm not allowed to. I mean, should we have a lane where I can indulge my love of a fast car, just like you say, have a facility so that people who want to take drugs can go and do it safely?
0: Sure. I mean, we don't deny medical care to people that, you know, maybe eat the wrong foods or consume too much alcohol and the like, or who have diabetes as a result of that. So, you know, I think there's a broader sort of responsibility that our health system has to kind of meet those needs in the community.
1: But the difference is drinking alcohol, smoking too much, eating too much junk food, these are not illegal activities. They are legal.
0: Well, when we've got almost 600 Victorians that died as a result of fatal overdose in 2024, I think that is a crisis, and it sort of feeds into that broader need for more earlier intervention services, as we discussed couple of weeks ago.
1: So if we've got just over 30 in Geelong and 600 statewide, so roughly 5% of the overdoses statewide occur in Geelong, and you say that's where we should therefore have the second drug injecting route?
0: I think so. I mean, I think it's there's been a... I mean, there's probably still a case, of course, for the City of Melbourne to be looking at that type of service. But, you know, we're not calling for a drug injecting room on its own. It needs to be part of a broader investment in drug and alcohol services that allow people to get the help that they need in their community.
1: Is there any evidence that the Geelong City Council and its Lord Mayor will support this?
0: I'm not aware of that. I haven't met with the Lord Mayor or the Council, but we have a large number of services that operate in that region. And what we're hearing is that these harms are certainly not going away. They're actually increasing. So I think there is an urgency about it.
1: All right. Thank you for your time. Chris Christofferou there, Chief Executive of the Victorian Alcohol and Drug Association. So what they want, their view of the world, is that A, drugs should be treated as a medical issue. B, all drugs should be decriminalised, so you can walk around with some heroin or some methamphetamine or some cocaine in your pocket and you wouldn't be, if found, you wouldn't be guilty of anything. And I guess C, rooms in which to take drugs. 1-3-6-9-3. See, my problem with all this is we are normalising drug use. We're just saying, oh, it's just like, you know, like you've had an accident, you've fallen off a ladder and hurt yourself, oh, you're having an overdose, here's a facility dedicated to helping you. And we just seem to forget a lot of the time that buying and dealing and taking drugs are all illegal activities. Now, again, you know, I would love to be able to drive faster on the freeway, but I don't think Vic Roads or any level of government is going to line up and say, right up, right-hand lane of the Monash, you can drive at 160 k's an hour if that's what you want to do. And yet when it comes to drug taking, which, like, driving at 160 k's an hour is also illegal, they're saying, actually, here is a place funded by the taxpayer where you can do it. 1-3-6-9-3, mornings at 3aw.com.au. We'll take calls and emails on that. I also want to see what petrol and diesel prices are doing this morning. We are back to the full excise, over 60 cents a litre. The conflict in the Middle East has not been sorted out. So it would seem to me that all other things being equal, petrol and diesel prices probably have jumped a bit this morning. And after 11 o'clock, we're going to speak to retired magistrate Tony Parsons. Are magistrates duty bound to take community feelings and community expectations into account when they decide to give bail or not and sentence? Are community expectations a thing? And if so, how do they work out what they are? That's all ahead at 18 past 10.
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2: On River 1467, you're saying now with Tom Elliott for Wright's Metal Recyclers, 741 Coolong Avenue, Irimple.
1: 5 or 10 minutes ago, I said he was driving down Hoddle Street towards Punt Road to go to the footy on the weekend, and he noticed the Collingwood Town Hall, which is the headquarters of the People's Republic of Yarra. The Aboriginal flag was flying, the Torres Strait Islander flag also flying, but no Australian flag. Gary says the Australian flag has been absent for several weeks from that town hall. We might look into that. And on a second drug injecting round, this time in Geelong, Nikki says we need to address the underlying problem, not provide facilities to use illegal drugs. I agree, Nikki. We don't seem to do much about drug rehab. And again, if the existing drug room in North Richmond had a really successful track record in getting people off drugs, they tell us. They don't. All they ever talk about is, say, how many people who might have overdosed did not overdose. But they never say what proportion of people who darken its doors actually get off drugs. And I suspect the answer is not very many. Helen joins us. What happened to you, Helen?
9: Good morning. Mine's probably nothing to do with drugs or anything. We live on Interelgan, so we're on the V line. We went to the football yesterday up to watch Richmond and West Coast. Wasn't a big crowd. We got on the 4:30 train, so we left straight after the football. They had three carriages on the train for the whole way, which meant people had to stand to well after Warrigal, which is quite a distance. Gee.
1: And what does the whole trip take? 2.5?
9: The whole trip takes about 2 hours.
1: 2 hours. So more than half of it, people were standing up.
9: Yeah. It was even after Warrigal, there was quite a lot of people. They sort of offloaded at Warrigal, and then after that, there were still people, a few standing around. There wasn't a lot of seats left until probably even after Yarragon. But yeah, it's just ridiculous.
1: You're happy with the Tigers yesterday? They were a bit lucky that West Coast couldn't kick very well.
9: Oh my goodness, will we ever? It was a win. We'll just take the win. It wasn't a great win, but it was a win.
1: No, I remember saying, who was it? One of the commentators on, I think, Foxtel, just kept saying, a win is a win is a win is a win is a win. I think Carlton beat Richmond by 4 points or something like that. Got any, Helen? Well, that's unusual. Only three carriages on the V-Line train between Southern Cross Station and Traralgon. A lot of people standing up after the footy. Good on you, Helen. You could also be in the running for the weekly prize, a $1,000 voucher to spend at Imp Jewellery. And then there's the yearly prize to consider. $60,000 towards a new Mercedes of your choice, thanks to Mercedes-Benz Brighton, Melbourne's only all-in-one Mercedes-Benz retailer. Julie, good morning.
10: Good morning, Tom. I'm just calling you about the drug. Thing I do not agree with. I was just saying to the girl, I said, they choose to take the drugs. My son lost his life in 2024, 33-year-old. He had a slight disability, but he was good. He lost his life through a rare cancer.
1: Oh, Julie, I'm sorry. It's heartbreaking.
10: Yeah, I miss him so much. And even he was so grateful. He used to say to the doctors, I'm sorry for making you, work and all that. And even when he knew he wasn't going to make it, he passed him Peter Mac. Even when they knew he wasn't going to make it, he said, "It is what it is. I don't hate them."
1: Well, that's a very brave attitude of your son, Julie, because it's not easy to contemplate and accept one's own death or the death of a loved one, which you've now experienced. And as you say, I mean, you get people who make a choice to take heroin and potentially end their lives, and that obviously is, not nice for their relatives. And there's your son, losing his life for no fault of his own. Thank you, Julie. But look, I mean, the thing is, there are many reasons people die, and in Western countries like ours, lifestyle is a big killer. People die of stroke, of heart attack, of diabetes-related complications. A lot of it's to do with diet and exercise. So collectively, a lot of us do make bad choices about our lives. But drugs is a particularly bad choice. In fact, it is so bad that our law says it is illegal. Now, we haven't made fast food illegal or alcohol illegal, but we do make drugs illegal. The Victorian Alcohol and Drug Association wants drugs to be decriminalised, and it wants a safe injecting room wherever people overdose, like Geelong. John, good morning.
11: Good morning, Tom. Tom, I don't understand how you can make a comparison. And my heart goes out to the lady that was just on, but a death is a death.
1: Yeah, of course a death is a death. But, okay, I mean, if I want to drive, if I want to drive at really high speed on the freeway, should my wish to do that be encouraged? Should I be given a lane in which to do it?
11: No, Tom, but I can't see how you can make that. That comparison, Tom.
1: The comparison is, John, is they are both illegal activities and both of which are dangerous. And you're saying have a drug injecting room for one illegal dangerous activity, but don't have a high speed lane on the freeway for another dangerous activity.
11: Okay. Driving fast is illegal. Does that stop people from doing it, Tom? Does that stop people from dying on the roads from speeding?
1: Well, it certainly reduces it, John.
11: Well, so does a safe injecting room, Tom.
1: Yes, but John...
11: Tom, I've spoken to you many times and I've invited you many times to come and do a tour. Have a look. You can be anonymous. No one's going to put out the red carpet, Tom, to try to, trick you into thinking something that it isn't. But what you're doing, Tom, is you're telling people, without knowing the facts, something that it isn't.
1: Well, John, I'm sorry. I have lived around that area for 30 years, all right? Oh, I've had my car broken into, my house broken into by drug users. I'm sorry, but my store of sympathy for them is quite low. Why should I be sympathetic to people who break into my car and pinch things?
11: I'm not asking you to be sympathetic.
1: Well, what are you asking for? What are you asking for?
11: I'm just asking for, a little bit of a, just a little bit of, we're talking about people. I did a representation at the pub across the road from the local, for the local community. And do you know what was the sad fact?
1: What?
11: The sad fact, there was about 100 people there. And when it was all said and done and everyone was leaving, you know, groups of like two or maybe three women or two blokes, you know, anonymously would, just so their peers wouldn't see them, would come to me and say, John, thanks for telling us, because we didn't know that. You know, that there was more to just giving people clean syringes.
1: Okay, well, why are syringes dumped in the street? Why do people defecate in the street? Why do people have sexual relations in the street? Why do these drug users do all this in plain sight of kids at the local school? You're saying all that's okay?
11: So I'm go down Swanson Street when Collingwood's playing, I'm a Collingwood supporter, when they're playing, you know, a cracker game and those pubs there, go there after the game, an hour after the, you know, everyone's turned up. And, you know, if you want to make comparisons about people dying, not driving fast because it's a law, go down there and make a comparison.
1: All right, I've been to plenty of games involving Collingwood. I do not see Collingwood supporters dropping their pants and defecating on the footpath. I have seen drug users do that. All right, I'm sorry, but you seem to be just brushing past the fact that drugs are illegal. Illegal.
11: They are, Tom. They are. And I agree. Tom, I spent most of my life being a heroin addict, you know, and the reason I, you know, the passion and the inspiration I got from going there and promising the staff there time and time again that I would stop using until one day I thought, you know, these people work really hard. They've got no vested interest in me getting clean. But they were the ones who said, okay, go to that doctor and ask them for this, and that will help you.
1: All right, John, I'm glad you got off heroin. I truly am. But if the drug injecting room was successful at getting people off drugs, they would trumpet that fact, and there'd be statistics about it. They don't trumpet that fact because basically it doesn't really happen. And I'm sorry, and you saying that I don't know what I'm talking about, John, I do. All right, my mother lived around the corner from the drug injecting room since 1994 to when she died in 2014. So that's 20 years, all right? So I saw it, okay? I went to a gym for many years just on the other side of Victoria Street in Abbotsford. Saw it there. In the road that the gym was, I saw a bloke behind the wheel of a car crash his car. And when I went to help him, I found out later from the cops he was on drugs. He'd taken drugs and then decided to drive his car. Luckily, he didn't hurt anybody, but he did destroy someone else's car. I remember walking up the road, only 200 to 300 metres away from the drug injecting room, and seeing two blokes injecting heroin into their feet. All right, they couldn't even be bothered going to the room that, as a taxpayer, I've helped pay for, and they sat there doing it on the footpath outside someone's house. And as I said, I've had my house broken into, my car broken into many, many times to satisfy the need for people to have a hit of heroin. I'm sorry, but I'm out of sympathy. I really am. News headlines now with David Armstrong. David, good morning.
12: Good morning. The news at 11 o'clock, Premier Ben Carroll. Yeah, he's got to get used to saying that.
1: Yes.
12: Premier Ben Carroll has elevated Morty Alec MP Tim Richardson to cabinet. There was a caucus meeting this morning. They had to fill vacancies left by Jacinta Allen, at ministers Lily D'Ambrosio and Harriet Shing. And Ben Carroll said, I'm working through a cabinet reshuffle, but there aren't going to be as many ministers, because we want to save some money. Yeah,
1: yes,
12: so we're
1: good.
12: Going to slim down the cabinet.
1: I've seen he's being referred to as newly elected Premier Ben Carroll, I read in the newspaper. I mean, I guess he's been elected by his colleagues, but he hasn't been elected by us, and neither was his predecessor, Jacinta Allen.
12: He's just Premier Ben Carroll from here on. And Australia's recorded its largest ever quarterly rise in electric vehicle sales. Half of new car sales in the June quarter were either electric or hybrid. The trial of former broadcaster Alan Jones is underway in Sydney today. Huge media scrum, as you would expect up there, as he struggled to get into court. The 85-year-old's plead not guilty to some indecent assault charges against six men over almost two decades. It will be closely watched. And Josh Fraser to make a decision this week about his coaching future. The Carlton interim coach has remained tight-lipped about his interest in the job. Is it his for the taking?
1: Look, it has to be. If it wasn't before Saturday night, after Saturday night, it was one of the... I looked at the Herald Sun. They have about, I think it's like a dozen or maybe 16 people give their tips. Every single one, apart from the kiss of death, picked Brisbane to win.
12: They're the sweet.
1: If you bet on Carlton to beat Brisbane by 76 points on Saturday night, you probably would have got 1,000 to 1. But that's what happened. I'd say it's Josh Fraser's there for the taking. Thank you, David. And Tony Jones will join us in about 10 or 15 minutes' time. We'll talk about that and other sport-related issues in a moment. Petrol prices, have they jumped 16 cents a litre this morning? We're back to the full excise. Anything else you'd like to discuss? 133-693.
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2: River 1467 weather for Ontario General Store, 8th Street, Mildura.
20: Becoming cloudy today with a slight chance of a shower in the south of the Mallee, near zero chance elsewhere. Mildura, Robinvale and Wentworth all heading for 17. The 3-day forecast for Sunraysia tomorrow, cloudy 15, Wednesday partly cloudy 15 and Thursday partly cloudy 17.
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1: It is 23 to 11. 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Vicky says, after hearing Jack Mansell, the spokesperson for the campaign against racism and fascism, Vicky says, I'm now definitely voting for One Nation. Well, that makes you a racist, Vicky. You know what Jack Mansell said to us an hour ago. And Dean says, I thought it was wonderful to see our winning athletes at the Comm Games being draped in one Australian flag instead of three. The other two being the Indigenous and Torres Strait Islander flags. Look, I would prefer we just all just agreed on one flag. I would happily keep the flag the way it is, but if it has to change, part of the deal would be was we get rid of the other two flags and just have one. It is time to take a look at an OnDeck unsecured lightning loan for fast-moving small businesses. 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Adam, good morning.
0: Oh, good morning, Tom. Great show to you and the team.
1: Thank you.
0: On the AFLW, I think what they should look at doing as a first move is bringing the size of the grounds in significantly. It's worked in international women's cricket. Where they brought the boundaries in and, you know, the girls are hitting boundaries and sixes and fours and bigger run chases and more exciting run chases.
1: Because that will make the double-header concept difficult, though, wouldn't it? Because you can't just sort of easily have a separate boundary line.
0: Absolutely would, yes, yeah. Yep.
1: In fact, you'd have to also move the goalposts.
0: Yeah, well, you would, yes, correct, yeah. Yep.
1: Well, yeah, good luck. Good luck doing that. So I'm just wondering, with the double header on Sunday, which is Carlton St Kilda women, then Carlton St Kilda men. I mean, are the women going to play on the full size ground? I suppose they will, won't they? Well, yeah, it's interesting. I do know with the throw-ins in AFLW, they do the throw-in about 10 meters in from the boundary line. Weirdly, there is a thing, even in the men's game, some boundary umpires step in 2 or 3 metres, you know, from the boundary line because they're not as good at throwing in the ball, which I would have thought if you're not very good at doing throw-ins, I sort of question why they're an AFL-level boundary umpire anyway. But then again, that was the argument for getting rid of the ball up and having a toss-up instead, or getting rid of the bounce, because a lot of umpires couldn't do it. Thank you, Adam. All right, petrol prices, we're back to the full excise, which is about 64 cents a litre. We had 32 cents off for 3 months up until the end of June. During July, that 32 was halved again to 16. We're now back to the full amount as of this morning. Our next guest, CEO of the Australasian Convenience and Petroleum Marketers Association, Rowan Lee, good morning.
21: Good morning, Tom, and what a great win by the Blues on the weekend.
1: It was beyond great. I was there and I wasn't really expecting a win, and what we got instead was extraordinary. But so tell me, if I run a service station and the tanker arrived on Friday, that cargo of fuel had 16 cents a litre of excise taken off it, didn't it?
21: That's correct, Tom.
1: Right.
21: So if the tanker arrives today or tomorrow, it'll have the full excise on it because the excise is paid at the terminal gate, so it was a wholesale price. It's not paid at the bowser, so
1: right.
21: To speak. So,
1: okay, yeah. But why then, if I've still got, you know, half of that tank of fuel in my tanks at the service station, can I now sell it today at a higher price?
21: Well, I'm not sure you'll see that happening, Tom. I mean, what we've been seeing over the past, well, since the 30th of June, essentially, average prices have gone from $1.53 to about $1.97 yesterday. So that's a 43.5 cent a litre increase in the past month. So prices have been trekking up. What we saw before June 30 was from mid-May to June 30, prices were going down over 6 weeks. And so over the past month, they've been going up. So that's just part of the normal price cycle. But you shouldn't see big increases in prices, and we know that the ACCC will be keeping a very close eye.
1: Well, yes, but there's no law saying that you can't put your prices up, you know, at a whim. So, I mean, there's nothing really the ACCC can do, is there?
21: Well, if they see unusual behaviour, Tom, I think they would. And they certainly made that clear. I think they made a statement yesterday that they'll be keeping a very close eye on prices. But the best thing motorists can do, Tom, is use apps and platforms like PetrolSpy and Motormouth and these sorts of ones. I mean, I can see prices now just on my desktop where I can see a low of $1.86 and I can see a high of $2.09. So, you know, getting huge discrepancies in the market, and that could be down to the operating model or whatever. But, you know, the best thing people do is jump on the app, jump on the website and check out lowest prices around town.
1: But broadly speaking, and I didn't look at the app this morning, I mean, have we seen, you know, over the weekend versus today, have we seen on average a bit of a jump today?
21: Well, what we've seen from the terminal gate price, so this is the wholesale price, Tom, On Friday, it was in Melbourne for unleaded. It was $1.83.1, and today it's $2.03.6. So it's a 20.5 cent difference in the wholesale price between Friday
1: right.
21: and today.
1: So assuming that remains in place, as those more expensive cargoes of fuel begin arriving at service stations over the next few days, you would expect, if the wholesale price is over $2, the retail price is going to be, well, obviously higher again, isn't it?
21: Yeah, it is going to be higher, Tom. And it depends how long it'll take for that to flow through. If you've got a really high volume, very busy servo, you might be doing 2 or 3 fills a week. If you're in a more regional, rural area, you might be once a week or every 10 days. So those prices will come through at a slower rate than what you probably see in the high-volume metro service stations.
1: I keep hearing that the entire world oil market has sort of resorted itself, that as we've got used to the Strait of Hormuz being closed and getting our oil out of, you know, the Americas and Africa and so forth instead. Is that what is happening, that you know, oil is now coming from different places?
21: Yeah, spot on, Tom. We get most of our fuel either traded or refined through Singapore, and I don't think those refiners and traders will expose themselves to the Middle East like they have previously. What we're seeing is a lot of fuel coming out of the US. The US has gone from the third largest fuel exporter to the largest fuel exporter, oil exporter in the world. We're getting fuel out of Canada, out of Argentina, out of Africa, and so on. So what they're doing is spreading their risk around, and I don't think they'll expose themselves, or we won't be exposed to the Middle East so much in the future.
1: Well, that's interesting. I think every time Rowan Lee there, CEO of the Australasian Convenience and Petroleum Marketers Association, imagine if we'd kept our fuel refining industry and kept exploring for oil in this country. And like the US, we could be sort of independent of overseas markets. In fact, America's got that much spare fuel, they can export it to us. Imagine if we could do that in Australia. Be self-sufficient. 133693 mornings at 3aw.com.au. Tony Jones is next at 10:45.
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0: It is 12 to 11. As I mentioned earlier, Pauline Hanson will be joining us in the studio tomorrow after the 9 o'clock news. And she coined the term a few weeks ago, monoculture, which I think is worthy of exploring. Pauline Hanson's been criticised a lot for it, unfairly in some ways. Sue says in Australia, the monoculture is Australian culture. Sue says other countries have their own specific cultures or monocultures. Surely Australia has the right to retain its own culture. And Sue, you're absolutely right. And I think the debate, though, is what does that mean? Is it speaking English? Is it rule of law and democracy and a fair go and mateship? Or is it something else? Whether now for Games World. 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It is currently 13 degrees, our forecast top 15.
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0: Tony Jones, good morning.
2: Tom, I was going to come in the studio this morning until I was told by your producers that you're brandishing a Carlton jacket today, eh?
0: Well, it just leapt out of the cupboard at me this morning and I felt compelled to put it on.
2: And that stopped me in my tracks. I thought, nah, I'll do this. I'm actually only just outside your studio door, but I can't come in the studio.
0: Right. Well, there were quite a few of them around after Saturday night. I mean, trying to be objective about it, was an extraordinary win. I mean, I looked at the tips in the Herald Sun. There was about 16 of them. Every single person tipped Brisbane, and by a lot, and only the kiss of death, which tips the opposite to everybody else, picked Carlton. Mm. No one would have picked Carlton to beat Brisbane by 76 points.
2: Yeah, which is why you need to sort of not ignore, but sort of like cast doubt over the assertion that their run home is the second hardest in the competition. So you've got St Kilda at Marvel Stadium on Sunday night, then you've got the Bulldogs at Marvel Stadium, and then you've got Fremantle at Marvel Stadium. Now, whilst that might be that, I don't think that's beyond the realms, to be honest. I mean, St Kilda, I think that's game on. Western Bulldogs, why not? And Fremantle, absolutely. I mean, look at what happened on the weekend, Tom. Well, you know, stranger things have happened.
0: Well, and the thing about Freo is if they're several games clear as they are at the top of the ladder, you could sort of see that they might rest a few players for that last game against Carlton because, well, they've got to come over to Melbourne, they've got to play at Marvel Stadium. If they're number one, they're number one. It just wouldn't surprise me if a few players who might have niggles are given the day off.
2: Well, it's an interesting topic because I was with Greg Swan on Friday, the head of football, and he said that there will be emails going out to clubs this week, I think, just reminding them that they must field their best teams. And if they're found not to, then there'll be heavy, heavy fines. But the problem with that is, how could you possibly prove that you're, inverted commas, tanking?
0: Yeah, it's one thing, but I mean, it's not really tanking when it's the number one team in the competition, is it? I mean, and who could forgive players, especially older players, who have played 23 home and away rounds and have now got a few niggles and they would relish the idea of having 2 weeks off?
2: Yeah, but it's not 2 weeks, Tom. It's probably 3 weeks off.
0: Yeah, because, that's true.
2: You know, yeah, so that would be there. It would be the wild card round and then presumably if they sort of go according to script, they'll also have another week off before the granny. So, you know, it's risky to do that. You don't want your players with their feet up for 3 weeks into a grand final, a potential grand final.
0: Now, what about Josh Fraser? I mean, you know, every Carlton supporter I speak to says, sign him up, sign him up, sign him up. Is there a case not to sign him up as coach of the Carlton Football Club?
2: I couldn't imagine one. The only case would be, he doesn't feel as though he wants to do the job.
0: But the thing is that the opportunities like this only come around every now and then. I mean, who knows what the future holds? You would have thought any person would grab it with both hands. And the point is, unlike other potential coaches, he has coached them at the top level and has done very well.
2: And that's the other thing. If he was to decide, A, not to do it, or the club decides that he's not the man for the job because the process has decided that, you know, Joe Bloggs is a better candidate, who would want to be Joe Bloggs?
0: No.
2: Who would want to be someone that comes in to a side which has been resurrected by Josh Fraser? And if you know, get the wobbles up early in the piece in 2027, then you can see the headlines, Tom. You'll burn your membership card.
0: Oh, yeah.
2: You'll say you're never following football again.
0: That's right. And weirdly, that's the argument for Essendon appointing James Hurd, that if they appoint someone else and it doesn't go very well, you know, people will say, bring back James Hurd, bring back James Hurd. So wrongly, in my view, I think that's what Essendon is going to do, as in just appoint James Hurd.
2: Well, it's a different kettle of fish. And in the case of James Heard, I think it's almost his now. I just think the tsunami of support that he's garnered from the moment that he expressed interest. But from an Essendon point of view, why wouldn't you want someone who is as desperate as James Heard to coach and to redeem himself?
0: Well, because desperate is not the same as being good at coaching. And this Essendon idea that only an Essendon person can coach Essendon, it's like inbreeding, you know. It's like you're eliminating 90%
2: of... Hang on. Their recent history would say they haven't always had Essendon people. John Walsall was coach.
0: Yeah, true.
2: You know, so... I think James Heard would be a perfect fit for Essendon because just the sheer want and this mindset that he's got. And I don't think you can knock James Heard's football ability.
0: TJ, footballing ability is not the same as coaching ability. You know, I have a view that sometimes elite level footballers don't always make good coaches because they can't, you know, they don't realise that players who are a little bit not as good as them can't quite do the things they would expect to do.
2: Well, Lee Matthews might have a different...
0: opinion. He might. Now, just very quickly, Hawthorn's the only Victorian team in the top four. Geelong are at seventh. Melbourne, in fact, at sixth. Can either Geelong or Melbourne have a serious crack at this year's flag?
2: Oh, yeah, most definitely. And Melbourne sort of sent a bit of a message to the competition yesterday. And Geelong, have a look at Geelong's run home. they've got Essendon at Cavinia Park. They've got North Melbourne at Marvel. They've got Richmond at Cadinia Park as well. They've got a fantastic run. They're a very good team, and I wouldn't discount Melbourne by any stretch as well. They've shown that they can match it with the best and beat the best.
0: All right. Or Carlton or Collingwood. All right. Thank you, Tony Jones. TJ, back same time next week at 5 to 11.
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0: It is a minute to 11, so news coming up shortly with David Armstrong. Quick email from Tony, somewhat cynical email. Tony says, with the petrol excise discount finishing this morning, we should remind the federal government that it is doing everything to help us with the cost of living. Ha, says Tony. Well, look, I think we were lucky to get the excise discount for 4 months, but the government needs the money, and that's why they're increasing taxes in other areas, and reducing the excise does cost the federal government a lot. Anyway, let us know what petrol prices and diesel prices are doing in your neck of the woods, 133 693. After the news, we'll speak with another Tony Parsons, retired Victorian magistrate. A 12-year-old allegedly involved in that terrible bashing of a 60-year-old retail worker. The retail worker probably will not live. Asked for bail and didn't get it. And the police opposed bail by saying community standards expect that a crime of this magnitude means that bail will not be awarded. We'll find out, do magistrates, when they're sentencing or when they're thinking about bail, do they refer to community standards? Come and join us. Anything else you'd like to discuss? 133 693 or mornings at 3aw.com.au.
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11: 15 degrees in Melbourne, a shower or two atop today, 15. It's 11 o'clock. Good morning. I'm David Armstrong. The Premier, Ben Carroll, has elevated Mordialloc MP Tim Richardson to his cabinet and has reduced the size of the ministry. Labor caucus has met this morning to fill vacancies left by former Premier Jacinta Allen and ministers Lily D'Ambrosio and Harriet Shing. Mr. Carroll still working through his cabinet reshuffle to determine who will keep their portfolios. The Premier reiterating he is focused on respecting taxpayer dollars.
12: It doesn't pass the pub test if you're having multiple ministers signed in 12 weeks out before a campaign begins. So we're reducing the size of the ministry as a simple measure, but a demonstration of my commitment to taxpayers' dollars. Every dollar should be spent wisely, considerately, and where it delivers the best value for money.
11: Three men have been arrested after a ute was stolen twice within 2 days in Melbourne South East. Alex Riddell reports.
13: The Nissan Patrol was parked within a multi-storey car park in Windsor yesterday when it was stolen and then later located in South Melbourne. The owner came to collect his ute. While he was waiting for a locksmith to let him into the vehicle, the alleged thief returned and took off with it for a second time. The car was then dumped in Malvern East. The driver was picked up by another man in a second stolen car, which police will allege was seen travelling at speeds of up to 170 kilometres per hour along the Monash Freeway. The car then came to a stop in the car park of a Narrewarren shopping centre, where the three men aged 29, 27 and 23 were arrested. Alex Riddell, Melbourne.
11: Two firefighting helicopters which have collided in mid-air near Athens were owned by an Australian company. One of the aircraft crashed, a Danish pilot and a Greek fire service officer perished. Detectives have charged a 22-year-old man after he was clocked driving at speeds of up to 135 k's an hour in Ocean Grove. The Air Wing tracked a stolen Mitsubishi early yesterday. It was dumped near a playground at the intersection of Omega Drive and Empress Boulevard, where the officers moved in, arresting the driver. He's been charged with several offences, including burglary, theft of a motor vehicle and driving whilst disqualified. New research suggests young people are becoming increasingly disconnected. Those aged between 18 and 25 are among the worst impacted by loneliness, with one in five reporting feeling isolated. Michelle Lim from Ending Loneliness Together says we must make room for connection.
14: So having just one friend actually can reduce your risk of loneliness and social isolation. Spending 1 to 3 hours per week, for example, with friends can reduce your risk significantly by 90%.
11: In finance, the All Ordinaries down 11 points. Our dollar's trading at 70.47 US.
15: Sport for Anne Webster, your member for Mallee. 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
11: In King is quickly turning Melbourne's attention to Fremantle after a thrilling 9-point win over Gold Coast. The Demons now just percentage outside the top four. They'll be without defender Blake House, who will likely need surgery on a wrist injury. Test cricket returns to Darwin for the first time in 22 years in 10 days' time when Australia hosts Bangladesh. Opening batsman Travis Head says it's the start of a stretch of 21 tests in the next 12 months.
16: We're very fortunate enough to be playing against some really strong countries and going to some pretty cool places, so there's no doubt the next 8 months, this sort of 6-8 months, are going to be tough, but if we can get it right and we can play well, it'll be very rewarding.
11: European nations are calling for the resignation of FIFA President Gianni Infantino after his failed plot to privatise soccer's World Cup. They're threatening a vote of no confidence. And Australia's finished the Commonwealth Games top of the medal tally with 171 medals, 70 of them gold. That's the latest news and sport.
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17: Becoming cloudy today with a slight chance of a shower in the south of the Mallee, near zero chance elsewhere. Mildura, Robin Vale and Wentworth all heading for 17. The 3-day forecast for Sunraysia tomorrow, cloudy 15, Wednesday partly cloudy 15 and Thursday partly cloudy 17.
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0: It is 7 past 11. We were talking about double-header games, AFLW game followed by a men's game, so at Marvel Stadium. This is going to happen on the weekend. Macca says that the Australian Open can change Rod Laver Arena in about 45 minutes. Marvel can easily do the same thing. Well, Marvel, interestingly, on Saturday, I didn't realise, but then early in the afternoon, St Kilda had played Sydney at Marvel, and then at 7:30 that evening, Carlton took on Brisbane. And you wouldn't have known. I mean, when I turned up, I got there at about 6:45. You know, there was no mess from the previous game. All the Carlton, because it was a Carlton home game, all the correct livery and everything was up. But, I mean, they would have had to have worked very hard to change everything over. 133693. Cherie, good morning.
28: Good morning to you, Tom. Thanks for taking my call.
0: Pleasure.
28: No,
1: I would just like to say, firstly, Tom, thank you for being a constant beacon. Running to you, Tom, thanks for taking my call.
0: Pleasure.
1: I would just like to say, firstly, Tom, thank you for being a

0: 1467.
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0: 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For Wright's Metal Recyclers, 741 Coolong Avenue, Irimple.

0: It is 23 past 11. Simon has sent us an email, mornings at 3aw.com.au. Simon says, how is a magistrate's performance measured? Is it tracked? Who do they answer to? I think there is a chief magistrate who sort of helps organise the functions of the court. But I suppose the big one would be how many appeals, successful appeals there are to a magistrate's decision on either sentencing or guilt or whatever. I don't know, Simon. They are a law unto themselves, and I mean by that, once selected, they're there until the retirement if they want to stay being magistrates. Some do not. Some go back in and become barristers and things. And Jan says, Jacinda Allen is going to escape the wrath of society when and if the poor man dies. This, I assume this is the 60-year-old shop worker who we have been told is going to lose his life as a result of this alleged attack. 133693. Paul, good morning.
1: Morning, Tom. A couple of things. You're skiing with your wife shortly?
0: No, actually she went skiing on the weekend, but I'm not quite there yet.
1: Right. And the other thing is, I did hear on the radio the other day on 3AW, I'm sure it was, that the governments are talking about increasing the sentences, the maximum sentence.
0: Yeah.
1: But that's not going to fix things. They need to increase the minimum sentence.
0: I agree, Paul. If you increase the maximum, and I had this debate with someone from the liberal side of politics a while ago. It was for the crime of, you know, defacing a war memorial. They wanted to increase the maximum sentence to 10 years. And I was like, look, you're right. If you don't have a stiff minimum sentence, the magistrates will say, right, the sentencing range is 0 to 10 years. Fine, I'll give you zero. If the minimum sentence for such an offence or any other offence is, say, 2 years, then the magistrate has to at least lock them up for 2 years. And that, I think, is where we're going to be headed after this election. We've had our experiment with the magistrates applying their light-touch law and giving people bail, and even if people are found guilty, giving them community corrections orders instead of custodial sentences. We've had that experiment. It hasn't worked. It has encouraged crime, in my view, and I think it's time to discourage crime. It's interesting on that. I think it was in Swan Hill I saw a knockoff graffiti artist has done his own or her own version of Pam the Bird. So the real Pam the Bird graffiti vandal is currently locked up awaiting trial for the Balti Bridge effort a few weeks ago. So someone else is copying because a Pam the Bird appeared over the weekend in Swan Hill. Now, can you imagine if we give the real Pam the Bird artist a serious fine, like, you know, hundreds of thousands of dollars and some time in jail, that might discourage other graffiti vandals from, you know, from trying to copy him. Anyway, just a thought. Another Paul joins us here at the Festival of Pauls. Good morning.
2: Hey, Tom. I've seen that footage of that assault, and it's clear that they did assault him. So why do we keep calling it an alleged assault?
0: Oh, because, Paul, we've got to say alleged for what you just said, because it is before the courts, and the guilt or innocence of the five or is it possibly four young people has not yet been established. And we can't be seen to be trying to influence, like if the magistrate who's going to be hearing the case happens to be listening to this radio station, or if it's a jury trial and a jury member ends up listening to it, we just can't assume that they're guilty. And the other thing is, of course, you know, if the man does die, it possibly changes the charges that they face and all that sort of thing. So we're told we just have to throw in allegedly. It's frustrating though, isn't it?
2: It very much is.
0: Yeah. Look, I had an example years ago, Paul. A man had driven a ute and up onto the footpath and hurt a family who was, I think it was a man and his daughter who were having a coffee or something. And a relative of the injured pair rang up and said the driver was pissed, as in drunk. Now, that hadn't been proven, and we had to cut that out. We were able to do it because, you know, we didn't know for certain that that had happened. And again, it might be, you know, over-egging the pudding, as we used to say. But look, Paul, it is, we get all this training about what we can say about court cases, and it is difficult to talk about cases that are before the courts, simply because guilt or innocence has not yet been proven. Once it's been proven, it's much easier. Thank you, Paul. But the video of this alleged attack on a 60-year-old retail worker in Sunshine, Saturday afternoon around about 2 o'clock, it is horrendous. Tony, good morning.
3: Good morning, Tom. Just quickly, it's useless increasing the jail time if it's never applied. But as for the judge you had on, he's the type of person why our court systems are so clogged up, right? Because if they make a mistake, it's just passed on to another court and another court. But seeing that they've set the precedent now of all this bail, that occurs only because it hasn't happened to a judge's family.
0: Yeah.
3: Now, if it happened to them, they wouldn't apply that. But the other thing is, if the family member of that elderly gentleman goes a bit crazy and goes after the judge, well, then they've set the precedent. Is he going to get bail as well?
0: Well, yeah, I mean, you're raising a few hypotheticals there, Tony, but I do agree broadly. Many judges and magistrates, they love the law as a theoretical thing, and you're taught at law school, which I did 1 year of before I realised it wasn't for me, you know, that you have to love the law, and the law is our God and master and king and all rolled into one, and you serve the law. And judges actually, they love the common law, the law that is developed in the courts. They hate the sort of statute law which politicians dream up, because they think politicians are below them in the grand scheme of things, and they place far too much weight on precedent. That is, if a judge earlier or previously has made a decision, it must be the correct decision, because judges are by the very definition very smart and have been to the best universities and got good marks at school, and so therefore we must be bound by earlier decisions, even if the earlier decisions were stupid. So there are many shortcomings with our legal system, Tony, but again, politicians have the ability, as they say in boxing, don't leave it to the judges. So in boxing, it's like knock your opponent out and make sure it's absolutely clear who won the fight. In criminal law, it is change the laws so that there are stiff and minimum sentences for certain crimes. David Armstrong joins us now for the news headlines. David, good morning.
4: Good morning. The news at midday. Activists are preparing to protest another One Nation event in Melbourne. Pauline Hanson is here to unveil her candidates for the upcoming November state election. Jack Mansell from the Campaign Against Racism and Fascism. CAF. We had him on, and he's Miss Hanson's dangerous, and he will be there standing there with a placard.
0: And he wants the 31% of Australians who say they will vote One Nation to rethink their priorities.
4: Two firefighting helicopters which have collided in midair near Athens.
0: Oh,
4: those terrible wildfires.
0: Yeah.
4: They're owned by an Australian company.
0: Oh, I didn't know
4: owned
0: that.
4: By an Australian company leased to the Greek aviation authorities.
0: I think they're firefighting helicopters, because one of them had a load of water. Like, they were going to bomb they call them wildfires there. I reckon maybe the smoke or something, they smacked into each other.
4: One crashed, Danish pilot and a Greek fire service officer perished. Global supply chain expert says the war with Iran will have less of an impact on fuel prices going forward because the fuel excise discount has come off, but we're told that things are a lot better moving through the Strait of Hormuz. And would you use valet parking in Collins Street? You see this?
0: I read about Collins this. Street. So you drive up to one of two spots and then you throw your keys at someone who goes and parks your car.
4: Yes.
0: Well, I won't. I'll tell you why. You know why I wouldn't use it?
4: Why not?
0: I drive a manual.
4: Uh-huh.
0: And young people can't drive manuals.
4: Oh, don't be lazy. So $80 a day for all day parking.
0: It's pricey.
4: It is, but the thought is, and the hope is that people will take advantage of something.
0: Do you have to tip them?
4: Oh, here we go.
0: Because in America, you have to give them $20 minimum on top of whatever the cost is.
4: Oh, I don't know about that.
0: I also don't trust someone else. Like, what if they change the radio station from 693, where it should be glued on, and somehow switched it to something else? I wouldn't like that.
4: You've seen Ferris Bueller's Day Off, haven't you? Yes, where they steal the beautiful car, Ferrari. The man credited with a resurgence in Australian athletics and our success on the track in Glasgow has resigned. Nick Bedeau, even I know that name, the head lead coach at the Australian Athletics, stepping down after 6 years in the top job. That's all there at 12.
0: And did you see our netballers had a shock loss against Jamaica? Ooh. They're called the Sunshine Girls.
4: Oh,
0: yeah.
4: Oh.
0: So there's all those skits of Sunshine of Your Love and Don't Blame It on the Sunshine, Blame It on the Boogie and all this.
4: So we're the Diamonds. Yeah. And they're the Sunshine Girls. And who ended up winning? Oh, it's New Zealand.
0: We don't know. It's New Zealand versus Jamaica.
4: I think New Zealand won.
0: Oh, they won.
4: Yeah,
0: New Zealand won. And we have to play England in the losers' final.
4: We won the bronze.
0: Okay.
4: All of that at midday.
0: Thank you, David. 1-3-6-9-3 mornings at 3aw.com.au. Look, for the last week, For the last week, I've been debating whether or not to play this. It came off the ABC's Race Around the World show, and it actually aired about 3 weeks ago. It's a really awful statement about Gina Rinehart, who a lot of people on the left seem to absolutely hate. They can't stand her. And the ABC played this skit, and I'll play you the offending audio in a moment, and refuses to apologise for it. So is it the case now that, you know, we have to respect the rights of women, except not capitalistic conservative women? I think that's where Australia is headed. Anyway, we'll find out more in a moment. 133-693-2612.
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14: Becoming cloudy today with a slight chance of a shower in the south of the Mallee, near zero chance elsewhere. Mildura, Robinvale and Wentworth all heading for 17. The 3-day forecast for Sunraysia tomorrow, cloudy 15, Wednesday partly cloudy 15 and Thursday partly cloudy 17.
5: 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For Wright's Metal Recyclers, 741 Coolong Avenue, Irimpool.
0: But is it fair game to say terrible things about Gina Rinehart? I'll play you some audio off the ABC's Race Around the World from about 3 weeks ago. I've been debating whether to bring this up or not over the past week, and I finally just had enough this morning. I thought, this is wrong, what has been said. Anyway, you make up your own minds in a moment. First, though, emails. Ashley says, judges are never supposed to grant bail to an offender who has deemed an unacceptable risk to themselves and society. Well, the problem is, Ashley, is that the magistrate has to decide, like, what is their future course of conduct going to be? And, of course, that's trying to predict the future, and we don't know. But I agree with you. Most magistrates err on the side of, oh, we will give you bail and you promise not to do anything naughty. And the person says, yes, of course I won't do anything naughty. And then, of course, they do something naughty. Daniel, hello.
13: G'day, Tom. Two things. Firstly, allegedly, weren't they kicking the fella for 4 minutes once he'd already hit his head on him?
0: Yes, it's, I don't know about 4 minutes, it's described as several minutes, so it could be three or four, and as I said, that man is not expected to survive.
13: Yeah, one kick is enough to do it for minutes, to not have any remorse in doing that. Clearly, yeah, magistrate needs to fact that in. Second thing, for the drug centre, like, wasn't it only a month ago that you were talking at length on maybe Jackie's program about the safety and security of, like, Barwon Health and the hospitals around the area, so...
0: That wasn't me, so it must have been Jackie, but, yeah. So your point being?
13: Oh, just safety and security, build it and they'll come, you know, potentially.
0: Yeah.
13: More drug-affected people in the area to create more havoc in that regard.
0: Oh, yeah. Oh, look, Daniel, I just think, you know, the message we send when we have pill testing... When, you know, there was a bloke smoking dope at the football on Saturday night, and, you know, it was quite obvious. No one does anything. And look, that's at the low end of crimes, obviously, but still, it's illegal. But in the safe injecting room, it is all tolerating illegal behaviour. Now, again, I drive through a red light with a red light camera, bang, I'll be done. I touch my mobile phone in the car, one of those cameras takes a picture of me, bang, I'm done. I drive at 100 in an 80 zone on the Monash. Bang, I'm in trouble. So with certain types of offences, we are strict as hell. But when it comes to drugs, we say, oh, you know, it's a disease, it's a health issue. All right, as I mentioned, I've been debating with myself for a week now whether or not to play this. I've decided to play it. So 3 weeks ago on Race Around the World, a contestant called Kate McGuinness took part or help produce a skit about Gina Rinehart where some pretty awful things were said. Have a listen.
15: When the revolution comes, will you hide under your bed or will you know exactly how to shove a stick right up Gina Rinehart's butthole, stirring it around, mixing her guts up nice and smooth, making her into one big sausage roll to make something out of nothing?
0: So, you know, Gina Rinehart, you know, hated by the left, let's stick up her backside and stir it round and turn her guts into the inside of a sausage roll. Now, you know, that is violence against women. And yet the ABC says it's fine, it's just a joke, it's satirical. The contestant herself, Kate McGuinness, has apologised. And all the ABC has said, they will refer it to their internal ombudsman. You know, I would have loved one of those when I was doing exams at school. I could mark my own exams. Oh, look, Tom's got 100 again because Tom Elliott has marked Tom Elliott's work. That's what the ABC does. They mark their own homework. Our next guest is a writer for the Australian newspaper, Julie Zago. Good morning.
16: Hi, Tom.
0: Look, I know it was meant to be satirical and whatever, but I thought that bit of audio about Gina Rinehart, I found it distasteful. And to be honest, had it been aimed at a woman on the left side of politics, people would have jumped up and down about it. But it seems like Gina Rinehart's fair game.
16: Yeah, look, that's right. I mean, it is revolting. I mean, Minister Mark Butler said so, and we all know it. So, I mean, I've got a degree of sympathy for this filmmaker. I understand, you know, I believe her when she says that it was supposed to be satirical. Satire is hard to do, right? Doesn't always land. But, I mean, you can't depict something so highly misogynistic and pornographic and violent and then say, oh, it was just satire.
0: Well, right? Well, in Roman times, that was a way of torturing and, in fact, killing people, was to lower them onto a sharpened pole. And that would sometimes take, like, days to die. It was sort of up there with crucifixion. I mean, it's... You know, in history, it was considered a particularly hideous way to die, and that's what being proposed to you.
16: Yeah, look, that's right. I mean, there's a number of things here that I find interesting. The first one, I mean, the obvious question is, how the hell did this get through the ABC's editorial process, right? And first of all, two things stand out for me here. The filmmaker is a woman, right? And so therefore, according to a particular worldview, a woman can express extreme ideas about another woman that would possibly raise flags if it was said by a man.
0: Right. So if I thought up a way of torturing a woman with a different political persuasion than me, I'd be in trouble. But if a woman does it, it's somehow okay.
16: Look, I think that's part of the mix here, right? The filmmaker herself is a woman. And so according to this particular worldview, it matters who is the person who is speaking, that kind of, you know, sometimes overrides the question of what it is that they're saying and whether that is palatable or not. And the second striking thing here is that the filmmaker's target, like you said, is a person who is strongly associated with the populist right in this country, with Pauline Hanson, and would be regarded by many in the media class as an ideological enemy. And so, again, according to this particular orthodoxy, there is kind of no limits to what you can do symbolically, but sort of really actually to people who are your ideological enemy.
0: Right. And by the way, so this is the ABC, right? I mean, this is the public broadcaster that we give $1.3 billion a year to, and which, you know, not that many people watch or listen to. So this is the worldview of people at the ABC.
16: Look, I think it is the worldview of people at the ABC. So, for instance, the kind of, she's talking about, you know, come the revolution, we'll be able to do this to Gina Rinehart. But the thing is that kind of violence that is being depicted, I mean, that is a version of what actually happened, for example, in southern Israel to women by Hamas on October 7th.
0: And, of course, left-wing feminists dismissed all the violence that occurred to Israeli women because Israeli women are on the wrong side of history in their view. Therefore, you know, if they're raped or killed or a combination of the two, it doesn't seem to matter.
16: Well, that's right. So, you know, when they're not kind of denying that those things happened, they're sort of minimising, apologising for it, even some of them celebrating it. And so therefore, you know, somebody like Grace Tame, and I mean, I'm not kind of comment now about whether she should have the podcast or not have the podcast, but it's very clear that she's not automatically outside the tent because she happens to sort of scream Intifada revolution and she denies that the October rapes happened.
0: All right. Well, look, thank you for your time. It just seems to me it's two very different standards. And as I said, the ABC is going to mark its own homework. It will assess internally whether or not what was said about Gina Rinehart was wrong. And again, I'll play it for you one more time. But I mean, this offends decency. And again, if I made a comment like this about a warrior of the left, if I said this about, I don't know, Clementine Ford or indeed Grace Tame, you know, I would be lynched.
15: When the revolution comes, will you hide under your bed or will you know exactly how to shove a stick right up Gina Rinehart's butthole, stirring it round, mixing her guts up nice and smooth, making her into one big sausage roll to make something out of nothing?
0: There you go, your taxes at work. 1-3-6-9-3, $1.3 billion a year. That is our government broadcaster, the ABC, doing a wonderful job at 13 to 12.
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0: It is 10 to 12. Terry wants to know, we heard in the news before, that electric cars and hybrids together are now pretty much half of Australia's new car market because people are worried about fuel prices. Terry says, when are they going to add a charge on their roads or charge for the roads on their registration? Look, Terry, that's going to be worked on. The Victorian government tried it. It was deemed to be unconstitutional because it was deemed to be a type of excise. Only the federal government has the power to do that. If we're going to do it, given that the petrol and diesel excise is a federal government tax, the road charge for EVs should also be a federal government charge. You can't have a situation where, you know, a car or an EV registered in Victoria has this tax, but if it drives into New South Wales, it does not. And Angela says, the ABC is disgusting and unacceptable. I hope Gina Rinehart sues the government broadcaster. Yeah, I agree, Angela. I debated whether or not to play that particular bit of Race Around the World, which I thought said an unacceptable thing about Gina Rinehart. Look, I love satire as well as the next person, but this was not funny. And it did, you know, sort of try and justify violence against a woman. And if I did something like that to a, you know, a warrior of the left, a female one, I'd be in a lot of trouble. And yet it seems that with Gina Rinehart, it's okay. Weather now for Roth Newton. Their 25% off Lazy Boy sale is on now. It is still 13 degrees, our forecast top, just 15. Julie, good morning.
1: Oh, morning, Tom. I'm calling from Perth. I listen to you quite often. I love your show.
0: Oh, thank you.
1: So Gina Rinehart, obviously, big person in Perth here. She employs that many people, but she does so much work that goes without publicity. She gives care packages to women in hospital with breast cancer. She's just done a veterans housing for homeless veterans. There's just so much. I don't work for her. I don't have any family working for her. But, you know, I know she does a lot, and I just can't understand why the left are so vicious towards her.
0: I know. And also, she sponsors a lot of sports that otherwise would struggle. Like swimming struggles a bit for sponsorship. Rowing is another one. She sponsored a netball team. Until the netballers, in a fit of utter stupidity a couple of years ago, I think it was 3 years ago, decided they didn't like Gina Rinehart and didn't want to wear, you know, whatever her logo was on their netball dresses. And so she said, fine, if you don't want me to sponsor you, I'll go. And suddenly the netballers realised they weren't going to get paid anymore, which, you know, it's amazing how self-interest changes one's view. And weirdly, Daniel Andrews stepped in and with Victorian taxpayers' money decided to sponsor the netballers instead. So the Commonwealth Games that we paid for, but we didn't have here in Melbourne, had a netball team, the Diamonds, that we also paid for. Jim, good morning.
2: Good morning, Tom. As a male, I'm totally disgusted at the ABC, and I think Gina Rinehart should sue the pants off her.
0: Well, yes, and the fact that the ABC is that they would use their internal ombudsman to review it is ridiculous. As I said, it's like me marking my own homework, and I'm sure if I was allowed to do that, I'd get very good marks. Thank you, Jim. And look, I have a hatred of the ABC, I'll admit that, partly because of its bias, partly because I'm forced to pay for it even though I don't watch it. And I just think things like this show that the organisation has lost its way. With a look ahead to afternoons, Tony Moclair, good morning.
3: Good afternoon, soon to be, Tom. Now, I don't
0: good
3: know
0: afternoon,
3: if you know.
0: Good afternoon, soon to be.
3: Soon to be, right. Yeah.
0: Otherwise known as the morning.
3: Oh, we can quibble, can't we?
0: We can.
3: I don't know if you know this, but kids are going to nightclubs now and reading books.
0: They're not.
3: They are.
0: They it's can't a thing. Read.
3: It's book doof, it's called. It's so, the question I put to you is, what famous author, alive or dead, would you go to a nightclub with?
0: We have a colleague here who sits around in cafes with books about existentialist poetry and things in an effort to impress other people. It doesn't work.
3: Okay. Well, that will be one of my questions. Also, you can throw your keys to somebody and they'll park the car for you. Valet parking, would you do it? And what task would you most like to outsource? Marco will be in to talk about the only thing worth talking about in sport at the moment, that is Carlton's demolition, the forensic demolition of the reigning premier on Saturday night. He also wants to know sporting results that have knocked your socks off. And Glenn Manton will be in as well, and there'll be a host of other things, Fiona Byrne with entertainment, that and so much else.
0: Look forward to it. Thank you, Tony, at 5 to 12.
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0: All right, it is almost midday. That means this show is over for another morning. But fear not, you've got news in a moment with Jordan Tunbridge. And following that, of course, afternoon starring Tony Moclair. In the running for the weekly Wheel in the Street prize is Helen. She took the V-line yesterday from Southern Cross to Traralgon after the footy. She got on at Richmond Station after the football. There were only three carriages on the train. Lots of people had to stand for a significant part of the journey. Good on you, Helen. We have contacted V-Line and are waiting a response. And you're in the draw for the weekly prize, a $1,000 voucher to spend at Imp Jewellery. 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And, of course, if you win that, automatically at the end of the week, you will be in the running for our fabulous yearly prize. 60 grand, that's right, $60,000 towards a Mercedes-Benz of your choice, thanks to our great friends at Mercedes-Benz Barton. All right, enjoy the afternoon, and I will look forward, as I always do, to talking with you again tomorrow morning at 8:30. Bye for now.
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0: Can
16: afternoon with your local news. I'm Andrew Johnston. Mildura families are being told to get ready to make plans for the event of a teacher strike later this month. The Education Union says a meeting late last week has seen primary and secondary school teachers agree to further escalate their campaign for better pay and conditions. That would include another stop work, this time on Wednesday the 19th of August, if a deal isn't put on the negotiating table by the Victorian government. Mallee motorists are being urged to fill up their fuel before the petrol rises any higher, with the fuel excise reduction coming to an end. The scheme had been saving drivers 16 cents a litre. Now, price of fuel is going past $2 a litre at some of our local servos. Swan Hill Council is calling for feedback on the new food, organics and garden organics curbside service that is going to become mandatory in July of next year. It's aimed at reducing what goes into our local landfills. And Mayor Stuart King is taking to social media saying that locals should be encouraged to have their thoughts.
17: What we're aiming to do is make things better for now and to make our landfill last longer and produce some compost out of it as well.
16: Still strong growth in the price of properties across the northwest of the state, including here in Mildura. The latest PropTrack home price index showing median values of dwellings is up to $432,000, which is around a 10% increase in the past year. It comes as the price of homes in regional Victoria saw a slight drop in the month of July. Mildura stays on top of the Sunraysia Football League despite suffering a third loss in a row. The Demons falling to South Mildura by 17 points. Irimple were one of the winners of the weekend, taking down ON United by 31, while Redcliffs beat Wentworth by 11. The big winner of the weekend, Robinvale Euston over Imperials by 101 points. And happy birthday to our own Cam Waters, who is celebrating his 32nd birthday today and 150 rounds in supercars. He started his career 15 years ago as a teenager at Bathurst and raced in Perth over the weekend. He's the 34th driver to achieve 150 round starts and is currently the fourth oldest driver on the circuit. And that's the latest in local news.
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19: I'm Brooke Seychelle. Anti-gambling advocates have told a parliamentary inquiry the government's proposed reforms don't go far enough. The government plans to further restrict gambling ads, including its sporting grounds, as well as banning betting companies sponsoring teams. Tim Costello from the Alliance for Gambling Reform says it falls short.
20: We think that this legislation can be strengthened, but at the moment, it does not meet the Prime Minister's tests. It certainly doesn't meet what the public has desired.
19: The Treasurer has put petrol companies on notice following the end of the fuel excise discount. Jim Chalmers has written to the ACCC asking to step up its scrutiny of prices and warning servos and suppliers that the regulator will be watching them like a hawk. One Nation's moved past Labor to become Australia's most popular party, according to a Redbridge poll. It now has 31% of the primary vote, ahead of the government's 29 and the coalition's 22. Shadow Foreign Minister Ted O'Brien admitting on Nine the LNP still has a long way to go.
21: I'm encouraged by, you know, some improvements in this morning's poll, but again, it's not something we take too seriously. We just got to focus on what matters, and that's the Australian people.
19: Overseas, New Zealand has been rocked by an earthquake in the country's northeast. The 5.7 magnitude quake hit last night. There's no reports of major damage or injuries. And the Comm Games in Glasgow have come to a close, Australia finishing on top with 70 gold medals.
22: Sport for Anne Webster, your member for Mallee, authorised A. Webster Mildura.
19: In sport, the Crows have made light work of Essendon, winning by 72 points. That gives them a handy percentage boost as well, which sees them move into fourth spot. The Suns have suffered their 10th straight loss after letting the game slip against the D's to go down by 9 points. Meanwhile, Richmond beat West Coast by 11. And in the NRL, the return of Adam Dewey wasn't enough for the West Tigers, who have gone down to the Eels by 16 points to 13 last night. That's the latest in news and sport.
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1: for Mildura Ag Supplies.
2: Good afternoon, I'm Gabrielle Hodson. Fuel prices have gone up today with the reintroduction of the full fuel excise. The national average price for diesel is expected to rise to almost $2.45 a litre this week. David Leaney is an international supply chain expert from the ANU and says even though America has paused strikes on Iran, we're not as reliant as we were at the start of the year on oil travelling through the Strait of Hormuz.
3: The more we can free up our diesel so it gets out to country areas, the better. And that means it's a big difference. So all renewables are a big help here because the more we can use renewables and electric vehicles in our cities, the more we can free up our diesel for the country areas.
2: At the moment, the Victorian Government Servo Saver app shows diesel is between $2.36 and $2.70 in Mildura. It's between $2.45 and $2.68 in Sale, $2.35 to $2.45 in Wodonga, and diesel is just $2.29 in Nelson. A sixth case of H5 bird flu has been identified in Victoria. Four of those cases have been in Portland and two in nearby Nelson Bay. South Australia is up to 40 cases with testing continuing on further birds. Zoos SA is strengthening biosecurity measures at Australia's largest zoo by area after Monarto Safari Park saw a positive case. The operators say they'll remain open and have already bird-proofed the enclosures of vulnerable species. They've also set up specialised feeding systems that minimise contact with wild birds. Cruelty and neglect in farm animals is still a big issue for the RSPCA. Last financial year, the Victorian branch saw 90 cases linked to lack of understanding or education when it came to caring for cows, sheep and goats. Other reported reasons for poor treatment of farm animals included the owner's hardship, mental health, hospitalisation, mobility issues, drug use, family violence and even imprisonment. All up, Chief Inspector Michelle Green says there were 9,000 cases involving 60,000 animals.
23: The public is certainly our eyes and ears, so if anyone is concerned about animal welfare, they're certainly encouraged to get in contact with the RSPCA Victoria. You can do that either online or on our website.
2: A call's gone out for IT graduates to fill roles linked to agriculture. A new study's found IT graduates are now among the least likely to find full-time work in their field. But farmer and chair of the Council of Rural Research and Development Corporations, Sharon Starrick, says for every graduate, there are six jobs in IT that are linked to agriculture.
24: Agriculture, whether it's food and fibre production, both on-farm but off-farm, are crying out for data specialists, engineers, electronic, and people who have really good problem-solving skills.
2: Sheepvention wraps up today at the Hamilton Showgrounds. The fashion parade's returned after several years away. Sheepvention Vice President Will Crawford says there's still plenty on this afternoon.
25: So we've got the interbreed judging in our show shed. So that happens after lunch today. So that's quite a big attraction. And then we also have the farm dog working dog challenge. So that finishes up this afternoon as well. And we also have blade shearing displays in the ram pavilion as well.
2: Auctions Plus has handed out its awards for the financial year just gone, with Daryl Napper from Elders in Kingston, South Australia, taking out top throughput cattle assessor. The sheep equivalent went to Kelvin Donnan from Nutrien Ag in Ararat in Western Victoria. He says accuracy is the secret to success.
26: Accuracy in assessment and deliveries, it's the utmost important because that'll drive your demand from, you know, repeat purchases. And our clients with scale, you know, they presented their stock. It's the utmost important because that'll drive your demand from, you know, repeat purchases. And our clients with scale, you know, they presented their

0: For Agriculture and Food Innovation and the University of Queensland are looking into ways of preserving Australia's unique botanical honey flavours. Researchers are comparing honey from three locations across southeast Queensland and northern New South Wales using two extraction methods, the traditional Langstroth hive and the Australian-made flow hive. Researchers say traditional hives expose honey to heat, oxygenation and vibration. They're also trying to work out ways to reduce or cut out spinning and heating, which means the different honeys merge and become similar in flavour, reducing their intrinsic value. And Victorian Toby Collins has been crowned the Cowboy of Origin in the Australian Professional Bull Riders Origin Series. The Malden dad-to-be actually represented New South Wales, where his wife grew up, and will put the $30,000 in prize money towards raising their child. He's told Nine, you have to keep a clear head.
1: They got a mind of their own and they can do whatever they decide. And if you're thinking one thing, they won't do the other. So you just got to be ready to react, I guess.
2: National Rural News.
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6: It's been a soft start to trade, with the Australian share market easing by a tenth of 1% after posting its best weekly performance since April last week and wrapping up July with a more than 2% lift. Only a few sectors are improving, with utilities doing best, up by a little more than 1%, while energy is falling most after oil prices dropped by nearly 5% as President Donald Trump announced that peace talks with Iran will resume today. The declines in oil, however, come after surging 20% in July for its strongest monthly gain since March. Gold has recovered from some of its losses this morning after dropping 1.5% in the previous session. And Aussie reporting season officially kicks off this week, but tends to be a little quiet until results ramp up in the second half of the month. Investors will be watching closely as surprises in profits or outlooks can quickly move individual stocks and the broader market. Finally, the Australian dollar buys 70.4 US cents. This is Laura Besserati from ComSec.
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7: 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I'm Natasha Lobbin with today's report. Commercial cattle listings lifted 13% last week to 18,344 head. Clearance rates fell sharply to 59%, down 13 percentage points week on week, as vendors and buyers struggled to find common ground. The ACCI dropped 24 cents to 533 cents a kilo, while value over reserve lifted $12 to $69 a head, and 87% of lots attracted a bid. Steers totaled 8,069 head at 62% clearance, averaging 560 $0.62 a kilo across a range of $4.32 to $7.49. The 200 to 280 kilo category was the most heavily offered at 2,573 head, clearing 73% at $5.60, down 35 cents on the week and averaging $1,394 a head. The 280 to 330 kilo bracket recorded $1,900

0: 92 head at 63% clearance, averaging $563 and $1,727 a head. Heavier steers in the 330 to 400 kilo range struggled, with just 45% cleared from 2,093 head. The 400 kilo plus lines performed better, clearing at 65% at $563 and $2,446 a head average, up $59 a head on the week. The steer premium over heifers sat at 59 cents a kilo. Heifers totaled 7,263 head at 64% clearance, averaging 503 cents a kilo across a 355 to 864 cent range. The 400 kilo plus category was the standout, clearing 99% at 509 cents and $2,156 a head. The 330 to 400 kilo bracket cleared 70% at 551 cents and an average of $1,965 a head, up $42 a head on the week. Processors accounted for 8% of purchases this week. That concludes today's market update, brought to you by Auctions Plus, dedicated to connecting ag.
1: And with the grain report, here's Sean Hickey from Pro Farmer Grain.
2: Australian cereal bids edged higher leading into the weekend, while canola continued to shift lower, giving back recent gains. Meanwhile, looking at international markets, end-of-month repositioning pushed wheat contracts lower leading into the weekend, while improved weather and crop conditions across parts of the US and EU added to the bearish tone. US corn futures also dipped amidst that favourable US weather at a critical development stage for the crop, while Chicago soybean futures were steady, with those improving weather conditions offsetting the ongoing geopolitical volatility and downstream impacts on soy markets. End-of-month liquidations combined with relatively favourable crop conditions also impacted Canadian canola prices. September 26 wheat contracts are down by just over $12 per tonne to $334 per tonne. Ice November 26 canola contracts dropped by over $10 per tonne to $770 per tonne, while MATF November 26 canola contracts are down by over $20 per tonne to $842 per tonne. Australian grain and canola markets are expected to continue lower today. These comments are general in nature and may not be relevant to your specific situation. You should consider the relevant product disclosure statements and seek independent advice.
1: That's the latest from the markets. 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
3: 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River 1467 weather. For Good Deal Tyres, head in today for a totally good deal.
4: Good afternoon. Taking a look at the Victorian forecast. A cold front over the state will clear to the east today with a broad westerly flow following. A high-pressure system will move in from the west later Tuesday, moving slowly eastwards across the state through to the end of the week. For the valley today, becoming cloudy, slight chance of shower in the south, near zero chance elsewhere. 17 for Mildura and Robinvale, Oyen 15. Mostly sunny day for the lower western, patches of morning frost in the north. 17 for Wentworth, Pooncurry and Broken Hill. And becoming cloudy today for the Riverland, top of 17 for Renmark. Three-day forecast for Serasia, tomorrow cloudy 15. Wednesday and Thursday, both partly cloudy. Wednesday 15, Thursday 17. Overnight for Serasia, we love 3. 17 past 12 in Mildura, 12.
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0: Your leaders in local river 1467, Icehouse, Great Southern Land. Ivor Davies wrote that song, Suffering from Great Homesickness. You're with Damo, great to have your company on a Monday afternoon on the 80s lunch, all thanks to St. Rasia at Murray Group Training. Kickstart your career, number three, the Crescent. How about this weather? Magic Mildura. Let's keep Monday afternoon rolling on and we'll keep the good music coming, great music coming to help you through Monday afternoon. Steve Earle on the way with a classic, Dead or Alive and Mental as Anything, the 80s lunch, river 1467.
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0: Your Feel Good Station, River 1467, The Mentals. If you leave me, can I come too? You with Damo on the 80s lunch. Great to have your company. All thanks to SMGT, Sir Roger Murray Group Training. 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And Brian Adams with a classic, and we'll get Sam Brown on for you too to take you there. River 1467.
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1: I'm Brooke Seychell. The Treasurer insists the fuel excise discount was always meant to be temporary. The discount ended last night, with petrol prices tipped to get to $2 a litre for unleaded this week, while diesel's likely to hit $2.60. Jim Chalmers has told the ABC it's the right time to end it.
2: The excise relief has played a really important role in taking some of the edge off these cost of living pressures, but we can't afford to continue it forever.
1: Australia's bird flu epidemic continues to rise, with 74 cases of the H5 strain now confirmed across the country. The CSIRO has also confirmed our first mass mortality event after numerous sick and dead birds were found in South Australia. Former NRL player Luke Bateman has told an inquiry into gambling reform that betting companies would offer to get him illicit drugs while he was in the grip of a gambling addiction. The two-day inquiry into the proposed reforms has kicked off in Canberra. Bateman has told the hearing companies would go to great lengths to keep him gambling.
3: There were times where I would be flown interstate and taken to, you know, race days, put in marquees with alcohol and food provided all day, things like that. But also, before getting there, your VIP manager would offer you, go, hey, mate, what drugs do you want? We'll organise that for you. We'll have that ready for you when you get here.
1: And the new Spider-Man movie has delivered the biggest opening weekend at the Australian box office since 2019, grossing over $30 million in 4 days. That's second only to the opening of fellow Marvel movie Avengers Endgame.
4: Sport for Anne Webster, your member for Mallee, authorised A. Webster Mildura.
1: Sport, the Demons have held on to sixth spot, edging the Suns by 9 points in a thriller on the Gold Coast. Coach Stephen King says they showed the kind of resilience needed for September.
5: I think every club has something to play for. Their last game of the year, we knew they were going to come out and throw a punch to finish. And I hope now we've got, you know, bigger and better things on our horizon. But sometimes the game gives you opportunities, but you've got to go and grab it yourself.
1: And Blues coach Laurie Daly has confirmed he won't be returning to the role next year. That's the latest in news and sport.
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6: Becoming cloudy for the valley, slight chance of a shower in the south, near zero chance elsewhere. 17 for Mildura and Robinvale, Oyen 15. Mostly sunny for Lower Western, patches of morning frost in the north. 17 for Wentworth, Poon Kerry and Broken Hill. And becoming cloudy for the Riverland, top of 17 for Renmark. 3-day forecast for Sunraysia, tomorrow cloudy 15, Wednesday and Thursday both partly cloudy, Wednesday 15, Thursday 17. 3 past 1 in Redcliffe 16.
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0: Billy Good River, 1467, Christina Perry, 1,000 years. The song played at my wedding. You with Damo. Great to have your company on the long lunch. All thanks to St. Rosia Murray Group Training. 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And that's all thanks to Choices Flooring. 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Behind Uncle Monkey's Fruit Market, they've got you covered. Residential, commercial, doesn't matter. 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There's also plenty to see and do around St. Rosia. Let's get the great music coming. Bowie, Duran Duran and Cold Chisel on the way. 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

0: Feeling Good, River 1467, The Chisel, with Dave May. 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

Morning, Good River, 1467 Green Day. You at Damo, I'm just about out of time on the long lunch. It's great to have you company Monday afternoon. Well, your very latest national news, sport and weather's on the way at 2. Back the other side, here's Blondie to take you there. River, 1467.

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1: I'm Brooke Seychelle. Labor claims there's never been a better time to be a first home buyer amid another slump in property prices. According to Cotality, prices were down another 0.7% in July. But Labor frontbencher Tanya Plibersek has told Seven first home buyers are benefiting from that.
2: Well, we want people in a home of their own, and that's what we're seeing. We're seeing at auctions right across Australia, first home buyers bidding for a home of their own, and I think that is fantastic.
1: The long-awaited trial of broadcaster Alan Jones is underway today. Jones is facing 20 counts of indecent assault and two of sexual touching against six men over almost two decades. It's expected to run for 2 months. The federal government has admitted the spread of bird flu will inevitably lead to significant losses across our wildlife. Australia now has 74 cases of the deadly H5 strain, with the first mass mortality event confirmed in South Australia. Environment Minister Murray Watt says that number is only going to continue rising.
3: What's changed in the last couple of days is not an explosion in the numbers overall, but first of all, we saw that transmission locally a few days ago. What we've now got is a mass mortality event. It is likely we are going to see more.
1: Overseas, it's understood two firefighting helicopters involved in a fatal crash in Greece belong to a Queensland-based company. And half of all new car sales in the last 3 months have been either fully electric or hybrid. It comes as the cost of fuel is set to spike after the fuel excise came to an end at midnight.
4: Sport for Anne Webster, your member for Mallee, authorised A. Webster Mildura.
1: The Bombers have dropped to last on the AFL ladder after losing to the Crows last night. Adelaide running out 72-point winners to jump to fourth on the ladder. Coach Matthew Nicks hoping to keep his side's momentum running into finals.
5: Yeah, we're just got to continue to win now. Our destiny's in our hands. We've earned the position we're in. We've now got 3 weeks to nail that starting next weekend.
1: And Matthew Payne has increased his lead at the top of the Supercars Championship after beating rival Brock Feeney in yesterday's race in Perth.
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6: Becoming cloudy for the valley. Slight chance for shower in the south. Near zero chance elsewhere. 17 for Mildura and Robinvale. Oyen 15. Mostly sunny for the lower western. Patches of morning frost and north this morning. 17 for Wentworth, Pooncarry and Broken Hill. Becoming cloudy for the Riverland. Top of 17 for Renmark. 3 day forecast for Sunraysia. Tomorrow, cloudy 15. Wednesday and Thursday, both partly cloudy. Wednesday 15, Thursday 17. 2:03 in Redcliffe 16.
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0: Your leaders in local river 1467 go west. You with Damo, great to have your company on a feel good work day Monday afternoon. As good as you can feel the work on a Monday afternoon. Anyway, great to have your company. Hope you had a great weekend. Let's keep Monday Arvo on the roll with the great music as we always do. Hoodoo Gurus with another double up. We've started off with Foreigner and Go West. The Gurus on the way. We'll take a look at some local news next. River 1467.
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0: Feeling Good, River 1467, Hoodoo Gurus, Miss Free Love 69. You're with Dame A, great to have your company Monday afternoon. Hope you're having a good one. New research from the Australian Physiotherapy Association has found that chronic work-related pain and discomfort remain widespread among Australian tradies, resulting more than half of those surveyed lacking confidence in their ability to continue working in their trade until retirement age. Gee whiz, that's a no-brainer, especially if they keep putting the retirement back age up. Oh, that's all right. You can be a bricklayer or a concreter till you're nearly 70. Seriously? Former tradesman speaking here. I know all about it. Unbelievable. Read all about that and catch up with all today's local news. 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It's free. 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
6: We're looking back on August 3rd, the day in 1929 when the first Marx Brothers movie was released. It was called Coconuts.
7: Sunshine, sunshine, perpetual sunshine all the year around. Let's get the auction started before we get a tornado.
6: To 1936 when American athlete Jesse Owens famously won the 100 metres at the Berlin Games.
8: Jesse Owens in the 100 metre. The world's most superb runner makes the others look as if they're walking as he wins the final and equals the world's record time.
6: In 1963, the Beatles made their last appearance at the famous Cavern Club in Liverpool. They'd done nearly 300 shows at the club.
9: Love me good.
6: 8 years later, in 1971, Paul McCartney announced the formation of Wings. The tallest freestanding structure in the Southern Hemisphere, Auckland's Sky Tower, opened on this day in 1997.
10: The tallest freestanding structure in the Southern Hemisphere plays an important role in attracting tourists.
11: Just being able to see all of Auckland.
6: Birthdays, actor Stephen Burkoff is 89. Played the bad guy in movies like Octopussy, Rambo and Beverly Hills Cop.
12: But no, I play the villain.
6: Martin Sheen celebrates his 86th as famous for appearances in movies like Apocalypse Now and the TV series The West Wing, as he is for his two acting sons, Emilio Estevez and Charlie Sheen.
13: I'm supposed to be using this time for a question, so here it is. Can we have it back?
6: Director John Landis turns 76, gave us movies like The Blues Brothers.
14: So from the time I was 8 years old, that's what I wanted to be.
6: Former Socceroos player and coach Graham Arnold is 63 today.
15: So we kept attacking and kept going at him, and I think it was just reward at the end.
6: James Hetfield is also 63, lead singer and guitarist with hard rock group Metallica.
16: And nothing else matters.
6: West Coast Eagles great David Wirrpanda is 47.
17: Goes to the banana from 50, Wirrpanda kicks a goal!
6: Socceroos great Millie Jedinek turns 42, scored 20 goals for Australia.
9: Millie Jedinek is the goal-scoring hero again for Australia.
6: And former league and union star and boxer Sonny Bill Williams is 41.
17: And Sonny Bill Williams scores a try.
6: Finally, legendary crooner Tony Bennett was born on this day in 1926, died in 2023, aged 96.
18: That's why the lady is a tramp.
6: Remembering Tony Bennett on August 3rd.
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cheers to those moments in music you just have to crank up. 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

0: Feeling good, River 1467 REM, the one I love, you with Damo. 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
0: The lucky fiver was found last week. Craig picked up a handy $250. Brand new serial number worth $50 this week is CI. Charlie India, 161. 317-500.

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1: Hey, I'm Brooke Seychell. An inquiry into the government's gambling reforms has heard of the extent that betting companies would go to in order to keep addicts gambling. The two-day inquiry into the proposed changes has begun in Canberra. Anti-gambling advocate Tim Costello has told of a man who stole more than $12 million to feed his addiction, helped by the betting companies.
2: He was the TAB's biggest customer in that time. They were giving him $50,000 bonus bets. He was also Sportsbet's biggest customer. They were flying him to grand finals. They're offering him escorts, drugs.
1: Labor's playing down the threat from One Nation in the latest political poll. A Redbridge poll has found One Nation's primary vote up 2 points to 31, Labor down 1 to 29, and the Coalition up 4 to 22. But Labor frontbencher Tanya Plibersek has told Seven they're not paying attention to polls.
3: Coalition parties, One Nation, they'll be out there campaigning, slogans, no plans for the future. We're absolutely focused on delivering to make people's lives easier.
1: Two people are in hospital after a building partially collapsed near a construction site in Sydney. Emergency services were called to Ultimo late this morning, with seven workers assessed at the scene. And Donald Trump claims the attack he was planning on Iran would have been the biggest since World War II. The president called off the strikes, claiming a new deal was imminent.
4: Sport for Anne Webster, your member for Mallee, authorised A. Webster Mildura.
1: The Sharks are circling an NRL top four finish with a 16-point victory over Souths. Cronulla is emerging as a premiership threat, but coach Craig Fitzgibbon isn't getting caught up in the hype.
5: We did this last year. We won 9 of 11, 12. We've done the same thing last year. So what's different is maybe the perception of the way we're doing it. I'm not sure about that, but I haven't shifted the way I feel of the players, what I believe in the Sharks are about.
1: And Jeremy Howe has been offered a new deal at Collingwood, the Pies tabling a one-year extension to the defender.
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6: Becoming cloudy for the Mallee, slight chance of shower in the south, near zero chance elsewhere. 17 for Mildura and Robinvale, Oyen 15. Mostly sunny afternoon for Lower Western, 17 for Wentworth, Pooncarry and Broken Hill. And becoming cloudy for the Riverland, top of 17 for Renmark. 3-day forecast for Sunraysia tomorrow, cloudy 15. Wednesday and Thursday, both partly cloudy. Wednesday 15, Thursday 17. 3:04 in Merbein, 16.
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6: Good afternoon, you at home, mate. Great to have your company on a Monday afternoon. Time to play the key at three for Uncle Monkey's Fruit Market. Christine picked up the mystery voucher last week. Do what Christine did, be one of the correct callers through. Put yourself into that draw to pick up that voucher to be spent with Uncle Monkey's Fruit Market. 15th Street, Mildura, keyword, letter or theme in the first three after 3 o'clock. We'll kick it off with Men at Work.

0: Station, River 1467, the brilliant Dido, girl who got away. You with Damo, great to have your company Monday afternoons. Hope you're having a lovely start to your brand new working week. That was the key at three, Frunkle Monkeys Fruit Market. Key word, letter or theme in the first three after 3 o'clock. I can tell you that Julie and Roz are absolute dead heat on the telephone. Let's have a look. Men at work, who can it be now? ACDC, who made who? I had a lot of phone calls after the second song saying they're Australian artists. And then Dido's Girl Who Got Away. What do you reckon it could, the key word, letter or theme could be? Who can it be now? Who made who? And the girl who got away, the key word was who? Back tomorrow for Uncle Monkey's Fruit Market. And don't forget, Steve and the team are out there at 812A 15th Street, Mildura, till 6 p.m. this afternoon. They've always got some great daily and weekly specials. Call out and say g'day. Secret Sound on the way, $945 to play for this afternoon. We'll do that soon.
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0: Guns N' Roses own River 1467, Dan Hartman, I Can Dream About You. Good day, mate. Great to have your company Monday afternoon. Hope you're having a ripping day for the first time for the week. All thanks to the Houston Club Resort. 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
0: 945 smackaroos up for grabs this afternoon. It continues to grow, that pile of cash. It is a sound that has some rage, a bit bamboozled at the moment. What do you reckon it could be? 5023 1467 to give it a go. Jump on the phone. We'll play that next.
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5: $945 at the table, not for grabs this afternoon. Got Mel on the line from Wentworth. Good afternoon, Mel. Hope you're well.
6: Good day, Damien. How are you?
5: Yeah, good, mate. What's going on downtown in Two Rivers this afternoon?
6: Oh, it's not a bad afternoon, actually.
5: That's not too bad. It'd be better if I could put $945 in your pocket. What do you reckon that sound is?
6: Well, I reckon it's the electric motor
5: yep.
6: for the water and ice dispenser in the fridge.
5: Oh, that's a... It's not the right answer, Mel, but I tell you what, that might be the secret sound down in the future months. That's a ripping guess, but it's not the one we're after. That's exactly what that sounds like.
6: Yeah, because we've had one of these fridges for a while, and I've said it all along. Every now and then you hear it go, it fills the ice trays up and that.
5: You've done well, but unfortunately it's not the one we're after, mate, but thanks for calling in.
6: Right, mate, see ya.
5: Have a good one, Mel. Yeah, I've got one of them at home. That's the noise it makes, but that's not the secret sound. I tell you, I've done some research. Shouldn't let that get in the way of my past history, should I? $2.20 to join the Euston Club Resort for 12 months. Can you believe that? $2.20. I don't know how they come up with $2.20. It's only $11 for 5 years. There's no excuse not to be a member. It's one of the great spots. We're heading to a jackpot. Going once, going twice. That is a jackpot.
7: There's no cash here. Here, there's no cash.
5: It continues to grow, that stash of cash. $950 tomorrow morning with Dave Burrows and The Breakfast Show. And in the meantime, you can head to our website, to our win page, and listen to that sound as many times you like. Dave's cue to call will be after 8 a.m. tomorrow morning. Give it a whirl. $950 up for grabs tomorrow morning after 8 o'clock. Here's Roxette. River 1467.

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0: Billing Good River 1467 Split Ends with Damo. I'm just about out of time. Monday afternoon, it's 13 away from 4. Your very latest national news, sport and weather's on the way at 4 p.m. Then you can join Jones and Amanda. Dave Burrows back in tomorrow morning, 5:30 a.m. with The Breakfast Show. 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Have a ripping Monday night, but grab your fivers out first. With $50 this week, you never know. You could have it in your pocket. Chat soon. Take care. I am heading home to put the kettle on.
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0: ask a follow-up question. If you were prepping for a doomsday situation,
1: yep.
0: I'll start with you, Jay. What would you put in there?
2: Probably a beer fridge.
1: Yeah.
0: You'd need more than just a fridge, but yes, a
1: good
0: beer fridge.
1: Good solar panel, beer fridge, some batteries, boom.
0: What about you, Brendan?
1: I'd get some Tom Piper sausages in a tin.
0: And you'd eat them cold?
1: I'd have a little Primus and I'd have a can opener. Oh, no, but they've got the ring pull on them, so.
0: You'd be fine. You'd be hunky-dory. I'd be some ventilation.
1: And don't you come knocking on my door saying, I've got a can opener. I'll say, well, nah, sucked in.
0: Tom Piper sausages.
1: They are so good.
0: Jay, here's question number one. Who played John in the John Wick film series?
2: What's his name? The big muscly guy.
0: I think you're thinking of who's that other big muscly guy who does that other ones? You know, the Alan Richardson.
1: Oh, right, from Reacher.
0: I think you might be thinking.
1: Reacher.
0: No, it's not Reach Around.
1: Oh, thanks, Jay. Simone, is it Cranmore?
0: Hi, Simone. How are you?
3: I'm good. How are you?
1: Are you a Simone or a Simone?
3: Simone.
0: Brendan, are you a Simone or a Simone?
1: I've got a friend who's a Simone and she hates when she gets called Simone. Maybe you should people all get together and say, we're going to have one.
0: Along with the Christies and the Kirsties.
1: Oh, Christie and Kirstie.
0: Simone, who played John in the John Wick film series?
3: Keanu Reeves.
0: It was Keanu Reeves.
1: That's maybe not so secret sound.
0: Duh. Simone, what is this sound?
1: Yum. Going straight to my shipping container.
3: Chewing crunchy chips, eating crunchy chips.
0: Yeah, it is. Potato chips.
1: Yeah. Would you put that in your shipping container, Simone?
3: I most definitely would.
1: What else would you put in there?
3: The dirt bikes.
1: Oh, the dirt bikes. See, Simone, you're already doing this. This is happening. You have a shipping container with dirt bikes in them, don't you?
0: And are the dirt bikes there for when the apocalypse has happened and you get to come out?
1: She's living life now.
3: Yeah, living life now, and then when we come out of the shipping container, most definitely live life again.
1: So just for our readers, Simone, you do have a container full of dirt bikes.
3: Not yet, but I need one.
1: Okay, Simone, you are so sexy right
0: now. Maybe we should do a radio competition. What would you put in your doomsday prepping bunker?
1: Yeah, and then we can give it away. Simone, question number three. Greek philosopher Crates of Thebes was known for which strange habit? What?
0: I asked Ryan before if it's – surely his name's not Crates. Surely it's Crates of Thebes. But you said Thebes.
1: Crates of Thebes. What the hell
0: Thebes.
1: Is this question?
0: The place is called Thebes.
1: Okay, thank you. Sorry. Keep your intellect over the ABC. Greek philosopher Crates of Thebes was known for which strange habits, Simone? A, streaking across the field during the Olympics on multiple occasions. B, preaching philosophy specifically to owls, or C.
0: Who?
1: Preaching philosophy specifically to owls.
0: I said who? Owls.
1: Oh, okay. C. Entering people's houses uninvited and helping them solve their family disputes.
0: Like Judge Judy,
1: Simone,
0: Greek style.
1: Do you know the answer to this, mate?
0: A, B, or C? Just guess one.
3: I'm going to go B.
0: No, it's not. He didn't preach philosophy specifically to owls. And no one laughed when I said who. Thank you very much. Well, I'm wasted in here.
1: Because
0: why?
1: No one likes pun humour. That's it.
0: You mean you.
1: Jim, am I right? Do you like pun humour?
4: No, not really, no.
1: Okay. Oh. No one likes pun humour.
0: Right,
1: okay, I'm sorry, friend. I'm sorry for the one to break you this news, and I know we've done this show for some 20-odd years now, but no one effing likes it.
0: You've hurt my feelings now.
1: I feel terrible.
0: Would people rather hear about you in a crate?
1: Yeah, I think so.
0: A crate of Thebes.
1: So crates.
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0: There's no point in sassing it. Just get up there and do it.
1: Hospitality tent before you get up there, I'd say.
0: Do you think that's what happened? I think everyone tries to make their mark, but just play it straight.
1: What about Roseanne Barr?
0: Oh, crikey. That was just disrespectful.
1: That is why I'm glad I'm not a professional singer.
0: You know who they should get to do it?
1: Who?
0: Someone very close to home. Remember we had Jennifer on our show last week who tried to sing a little bit of Country Roads?
2: What? West Virginia, mountain mama, take me home, country road.
0: Yeah. She should do it.
1: Jennifer of Como. Jennifer is not a professional singer, okay?
0: No.
1: She has the voice of an angel.
0: That angel doesn't want it back.
1: You know, speaking of voices of angels, how viral did our FFS Friday Feel session go last Friday? Ian Moss, Troy Cassidaly, Bow River, good Lord.
0: I know, we've got a lot of comments about
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9: Hey, I'm Brooke Seychelle. Former NRL player Luke Bateman has spoken of the lengths betting companies would go to keep him gambling, despite being in the grip of a major addiction. Bateman is fronting a parliamentary inquiry into the government's gambling reforms. He spoke of one time he was flown to the Gold Coast and put up in a luxury rental.
10: The entire sort of C-suite of the company was there, all the management team, administration, and they were sort of all in the back room doing drugs together. And I was out in this room doing drugs with all of them. This is like the CEO, the founders, the VIP managers.
9: There are now 78 cases of the deadly H5 bird flu confirmed in Australia. The grim milestone comes as the CSIRO confirms our first mass mortality event after a large group of sick and dead birds were found in South Australia. Environment Minister Murray Watt says no species are immune.
11: To my knowledge, every bird species is at risk here. So yes, seagulls are a risk. They are obviously widespread around the country.
9: Two firefighting helicopters involved in a crash in Greece are believed to belong to a Queensland-based company. It's understood the choppers were leased from McDermott Aviation on the Sunshine Coast. Two crew members were killed in the incident west of Athens. And Pauline Hanson barred two media outlets from a press conference in Melbourne where she unveiled Victorian state election candidates. Reporters from the ABC and Guardian were barred from entering. Warren Pickering was announced as the party's state leader.
12: Sport for Anne Webster, your member for Mallee, authorised A. Webster Mildura.
9: The AFLW captains have gathered for the league's captain's call ahead of the start of the new season. It comes as Richmond co-captain Ellie McKenzie will miss the start of the season after suffering a fracture in the Australia-Ireland clash on Saturday. The season kicks off on Sunday between St Kilda and Carlton at Marvel Stadium. And in the NRL, a blow for the Panthers ahead of this week's clash against the Warriors. The club's confirmed centre Casey McLean suffered a small fracture in his hand. He'll undergo surgery. It's not clear when he'll return.
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13: Forecast in for tonight and tomorrow, partly cloudy this evening for Mallee, a cloudy day tomorrow, the slight chance for shower, 15 for Mildura, Robvale and Allion 14. Remaining fine this evening for Lower Western, areas of morning frost tomorrow in the north, and a partly cloudy day, slight chance for shower near the Victorian border, 15 for Wentworth, Pencarry and Broken Hill. Cloudy this evening for Riverland, chance of morning fog tomorrow and a slight chance for shower, top of 14 for Renmark. 3-day forecast for Serasia, Wednesday, chance of morning fog, partly cloudy day 15. Thursday, partly cloudy 17. And Friday, chance of morning frost, sunny day 19. Overnight for Serasia, a low of 5.
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1: Good afternoon to you. The Friday Feels sessions are just going gangbusters, and I hate that phrase, gangbusters, but really, they just get better and better. 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
0: On Friday, we had the privilege of having Ian Moss and Troy Cassidy in here.
26: Ryan. Yeah, sorry, can I play the intro?
0: Oh, please don't.
26: 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Wait, it's...
1: This is Ryan's big bit of work.
0: Oh, okay, all right. Sorry, Ryan, over to you. Come on, all right.
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0: Live Air, it's Jonesy and Amanda driving you home. A woman has been caught sneaking a full roast dinner into the movies via her purse.
1: She is 88 years old. That's sort of the era of that. No. Apparently it is, for example, Hoyt's terms and conditions.
0: Yep.
1: No outside food or drinks.
0: Oh, I always thought it was like one of those honesty things. You could bring it in. Because they do charge a fair bit
1: then
0: of money.
1: Then what's the honesty part?
0: The honesty thing was, oh, please don't bring it in. You know, just do it discreetly. You know, it's like Mick Jagger's womanising. Just do it discreetly.
1: He'd take them around in a small, you know,
0: if you're gonna
1: alfoil bag.
0: If you're going to have a three-piece feed.
1: Don't let other people see it. So the tribal drum is beating for Tales of the Smuggler.
0: Yeah.
2: And it would have been mine if it hadn't been for those meddling kids.
0: Do you like that one or the other? What's the other one we've got, Ryan?
3: Blasted meddling kids.
0: Jason.
1: Hello, Jason.
0: Either one's good. Jace.
1: Hi, Jason.
0: Jason.
1: Jason.
0: Jason.
1: Hi, Jason. Or are we up to Narelle now?
0: We'll go Narelle.
1: Hello, Narelle.
4: Hello.
1: Hello. What did you smuggle?
4: I smuggled vodka cooler and milk in a thermos into Bingo. Because my mum wanted me to go to Bingo and I wanted to go clubbing, but I used to like getting drunk before I went clubbing. So that was the compromise, that I'd get drunk at Bingo and then she'd drop me off at the nightclub.
1: I'm asking her, though.
0: So you're preloaded at Bingo.
1: But I'm intrigued by the combination of alcohol. Was that all one drink?
4: Yeah, it's a white Russian and it looks like coffee. I put it in a thermos and they just thought I drank coffee.
0: And it's cold coffee. How did you explain that, Narelle?
1: Well, no one else said it. Narelle's drinking it.
4: It was iced coffee.
0: Yeah, I'm drinking an iced coffee with you.
1: And did it make your bingo more successful?
4: Probably not more successful, but probably more fun.
1: Yeah.
0: What did Mum think when she was dropping you off at the local nightclub?
4: Oh, she was fine. Like, she just went, be careful, bye.
1: Yeah, you'd lived up your end of the bargain by then. Thank you, Narelle.
0: Even stopped the car.
1: Imagine smuggling drinks into bingo.
0: Well, no one's
1: going to check.
0: No one's going to check. Garth is with us.
1: Hi,
0: hey, Garth.
5: Hi, how are you going?
1: Very well. What did you smuggle?
5: Well, we smuggled out, actually. Me and a bunch of guys, we went to a 21st party. It was as boring. And she was 21 and we were 18 or something and we were a bunch of mongrels. So we just grabbed a picnic blanket, went to the fridge, loaded it up with all the grog. We snuck out and went and had a party of our own up the road.
1: Oh. Right,
0: so you're right.
1: And now you're an adult. Do you look back and think that was bad form?
5: I did say we were a bunch of mongrels, didn't I?
0: Yeah. Okay. So, well, apology accepted.
1: What was her name, Garth?
5: Christine. I won't give you a surname in case she's listening.
1: No, but would you like to apologise publicly to Christine?
5: I am sorry, Christine. It wasn't really my idea.
1: Okay. Sure. That old thing.
0: You were just following
1: fair
0: orders.
1: Enough. She heard her party was boring as... But I'm sorry I stole the grog. Thank you, Garth.
0: Very heartfelt of you, Garth.
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13: 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The Comm Games have wrapped up in Glasgow with our athletes claiming another 5 gold on the final day of competition. Louise Hoskins creating history, winning the women's Power Bowls at the age of 76, making her the oldest ever Games champion. The Brisbane Broncos remain undefeated on top of the NRLW table after a 30-point win over the Bulldogs yesterday. In the other matches, the Titans down the Warriors by 2 points and the Knights had a 20-point win over the Eels. And Japan's Shiho Kawaki has won the Women's British Open this morning. Hannah Green, the best of the Aussies, finishing 29th.
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3: I'm Brooke Seychelle. Donald Trump is claiming fresh talks with Iran will begin in coming hours after calling off planned strikes against the country. The US president threatened over the weekend to carry out the biggest attack since World War II.
4: The reason they asked is they think there's a deal. There's a deal on Hormuz and then there will be a deal on the nuclear, or you might call it the denuclearization of Iran.
3: Former NRL player Luke Bateman has told an inquiry into gambling reform that betting companies would offer to get him illicit drugs while he was in the grip of a gambling addiction. The two-day inquiry into the proposed reforms has kicked off in Canberra. Pauline Hanson is expected to be met with protesters at a One Nation event in Melbourne today. It follows the party leader unveiling candidates for the upcoming state election, where reporters from the ABC and The Guardian were denied entry. We're being told to brace for more mass mortality events as Australia hits 78 confirmed cases of H5 bird flu. The first event has been confirmed in South Australia. The Federal Agriculture Minister admits it's a serious threat to native species.
5: Australians should expect to see more spread and larger numbers now of wildlife being affected.
3: Former broadcaster Alan Jones has been met by a massive media scrum as he arrived for the opening day of his long-awaited trial in Sydney. Jones is facing 20 charges of indecent assault and two of sexual touching, which he denies. And petrol prices are tipped to rise this week after the fuel excise discount officially came to an end. The Treasurer insists it was always meant to be temporary.
6: Sport for Anne Webster, your member for Mallee, authorised A. Webster Mildura.
3: Richmond defender Luke Traynor has been slapped with a one-game ban for gut-punching Eagle Jack Williams. The incident happened in the second quarter of the Eagles' 11-point loss yesterday at the MCG. If the Tigers accept, Traynor will miss Saturday's game with Adelaide. And New South Wales has wasted no time appointing a new Origin coach after Laurie Daly confirmed he won't return next year. Sources say assistant coach Matt King has agreed to a two-year deal. That's the latest in news and sport.
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7: Forecast for tonight and tomorrow, partly cloudy this evening for Mallee. A cloudy day tomorrow with a slight chance for shower, 15 for Mildura. Rob Mulnay in 14. Fine this evening for Lower Western, areas of morning frost and north tomorrow, and a slight chance for shower near the Victorian border and a partly cloudy day. 15 for Wentworth, Pooncarry and Broken Hill. Cloudy this evening for Riverland, chance for morning fog tomorrow and a slight chance for shower. top of 14 for Renmark. 3-day forecast for Sunraysia: Wednesday, chance of morning fog, partly cloudy day 15. Thursday, partly cloudy 17. And Friday, chance of morning frost, sunny day 19. Overnight for Sunraysia, a low of 5.
8: Hello there. Just a little bit of housekeeping. The tribal drum was beating last hour, Tales of the Smuggler. We had some great calls. Helen, though, had this. This.
9: I smuggled into this movies a baked rabbit, a 4-litre can of tomato juice topped up with vodka.
10: A cooked rabbit?
9: We buy baked rabbit from Woolworths and it was all in a foil bag. And you go into the movies and we've got this great big 4-litre tin of tomato juice. We make a couple of puncture holes, drink out tomato juice, fill it up with vodka and then just go in sipping it like it was normal tomato juice.
10: I'm fascinated.
8: Fake rabbit, how did it come? Was it in alfoil? Was it a bag?
9: Yeah. It was in like an alfoil bag, yeah. You know, so you just sit there and break a piece off and eat it and break another piece off, have a sip of vodka and tomato.
10: As you're watching Watership Down.
8: We know how to eat a rabbit, Helen. I'm curious.
10: It's an early version of the Bachelor's Handbag.
8: Yeah, the bag, a roast chicken in a bag, but I have never heard of a baked rabbit in a bag. Jemwai Rye. You've just been on the Google.
11: Yeah, I can't find any evidence that you could buy a baked rabbit from like Woolies or Coles.
8: Right.
11: But there was something called a rabbit-o.
8: Yeah, that was back in the 1900s.
10: Is that 1900s. Like the bottle-o?
8: No, that's how
10: rabbit.
8: The South Sydney rabbit-o's got their name, because the guy would walk around going, rabbit-o, rabbit-o, selling rabbits.
10: Really?
8: Yeah, it was during the poor times. That's why you ate rabbit, because we had tons of them. When I lived in Bendigo with my grandparents, my Fred, used to take me out. My grandfather, Fred, would take us out ferreting. Yeah, when he'd get a ferret off his mate.
10: You wouldn't eat ferrets.
8: No, you don't eat the ferret. The ferret, you get that, and he put it down the rabbit warren, ferret again, in there, and we put a net at the other end, and the rabbit would come out, and then Granddad would get his pocket knife and go, boonk, dong it on the head.
10: Yeah.
8: Then he'd knock it out, break its neck, gut it in front of us, throw it at us.
10: Merry Christmas, boys.
8: There you go, boys.
10: And would Grandma cook it and eat it?
8: Yeah, we go. I just can't eat rabbit for that very reason. It's not for me. But I didn't know that you could get them at Coles.
10: I prefer twisties if it's all the same with everybody.
8: I've just had a bag of twisties. Thank you.
10: Well, coming up next, there's been some conjecture about a series of old performers, one of whom is Barry Manilow. Are they past their best?
8: Ooh.
10: Ooh. Controversial. We'll talk about it
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0: 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I gotta have faith. Because I gotta have faith, faith. I gotta have faith, faith, faith.
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5: 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Therapeutic.
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0: Hello there. It's Jonesy and Amanda driving you home. It's been a hell of a week, hasn't it?
1: It's a Monday.
0: Like I said, let's get on down to the Jonesy Amanda Arms 4.
2: The pub test.
3: Pub test.
2: Does it pass the pub test?
4: If something sounds unlikely, then it should fail the pub test.
3: Yeah, the pub test.
5: Doesn't pass the sniff test.
6: Stop it. It's not helpful.
0: Old music legends staying on past their best. Does it pass the pub
1: test? There's been a spate of them recently that people are saying, well, you know, I love them, but gee, they don't look great on stage anymore.
0: Martha from Martha and the Vandellas. Just recently.
7: Oh, say, can you see?
1: Yikes.
0: Your boyfriend, Barry Manilow.
1: Yikes.
0: Rod Stewart.
1: All my faves. Yikes.
0: David Lee Roth.
1: Yeah.
0: I am.
1: This article here that I'm reading says, music legends, it's time to leave the stage for our sake. People, fans are paying hundreds to relive the glory days, but often they're left watching their musical heroes struggle through one encore too many.
0: But they've got to be fit. It's a hard job.
1: Yeah.
0: You know, Bon Scott said, I tell you folks, it's harder than it looks.
1: But if someone is willing to do it and people are willing to pay it, is that transaction fair enough? Or with skyrocketing ticket prices, are we just watching our favourites flail away on stage well beyond their use-by date? So how do you feel? Old music legends staying on past their best. Does this pass the pub test?
8: I just feel if you're paying a premium for these tickets, then I think you expect to get something for your money. Like, for example, we saw Guns N' Roses when they came to Australia 2 years ago, maybe even 3 years ago now, and that was probably one of the worst concerts I've ever been to. I had the same thoughts about Elton John. We went and saw him. But he was fantastic. He could still sing, and I thought that was money well spent.
9: Well, as someone who spent nearly 30 years working behind the scenes of music industry, I've unfortunately seen on many occasions, way past their due date, musicians and rock stars still going out there and giving it a go. You know that they don't need the money, and for whatever reason they do it anyway. It's not just about them humiliating themselves, it's also about the poor people that are paying top dollar to just be disappointed. Stop letting these old people play because it's just really sad.
10: Have a look at David Lee Roth. He should go have a quiet glass of whatever he drinks and just relax, I think, these days.
11: What they're saying is absolutely correct because I think it's time for some of these singers, and as great as they are, and they've shaped the music of our lives, it's time to pass the baton on. There is a lot of bands out there who are up-and-comers that don't get a chance to play in front of all those people and get the exposure. Some of these guys just need to just hang the hat up and go out gracefully.
12: No, it doesn't. Paul McCartney is my favourite, but at the moment he makes my husband sound good.
0: Okay.
1: It's interesting, though, someone's saying give everyone else a go, but it's the boomers who have the money to spend.
0: That's the problemo.
1: That's the problemo, and the boomers want to relive their youth by seeing these older performers.
0: They could perform on a cruise ship, I suppose. Although you'd be confused. Am I performing or am I watching the show? I've forgotten.
13: Righto, you two. That's enough.
1: Time to walk the plank.
0: What am I doing?
1: Well, Tin Hat Tuesday is back tomorrow. If you have any conspiracy theories you'd like to
0: share.
1: Okay,
0: I've just got a subliminal message coming through. 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
1: Even Ryan is appalled at your casual, cavalier manner.
0: I'm not being the Bert Newton Award for the most popular presenter.
1: And tell people how to vote.
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1: Sorry, that I don't want to have to be the person to say
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1: this.
0: Need you in the background. Me. 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
27: Forecast for tonight and tomorrow, remaining partly cloudy this evening for Mallee. A cloudy day tomorrow with a slight chance of shower. 15 for Mildura, Robinvale and Aeon 14. Fine this evening for Lower Western, areas of morning frost tomorrow in the north and a slight chance of shower near the Victorian border. 15 for Wentworth, Pooncarry and Broken Hill. Cloudy this evening's Riverland, chance of morning fog tomorrow, slight chance for shower, top of 14 for Renmark. 3-day forecast for Sunraysia, Wednesday, chance of morning fog, partly cloudy day 15, Thursday, partly cloudy 17, and Friday, chance of morning frost, sunny day 19. Overnight for Sunraysia, a low of 5.
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0: 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Patsy, what has to go in?
1: Well, we had, you won't believe this, but we had an incinerator at our school. But not only did we have an incinerator, we had an incinerator monitor, or two kids. I'm not talking high school either. I'm talking at primary school. This incinerator was a rusted old
0: thing. Kids under the age of 11?
1: Absolutely.
0: In charge of a furnace?
1: Absolutely.
0: What a country.
1: It would burn all winter, not in the summer, obviously, but all winter, and there would be two kids. It was the most coveted position.
0: Oh, no, wait, it was two kids. It's a two-person job.
2: Yeah, school, yeah, we took it seriously.
0: Yeah. This will be probably not man, but young children will run it.
2: Wait, sorry, Patsy, forgive my ignorance. Mm. What goes in the incinerator?
1: Everything.
2: What does it do?
0: We had an incinerator as well.
1: Yeah.
2: Right.
0: No. They used to burn, everything. Stuff that
1: plastic.
0: Was not great. Plastic, tyres, really bad.
1: Yeah, it was.
0: That's
1: everything
0: why there's that massive hole in the ozone. Yeah.
1: It's our fault.
0: School.
1: Yes, single-handedly. But there'd be two kids that would be nominated, most coveted position in the playground.
2: How do you get the gig of incinerator
1: monitor? Well, you'd have to take turns. But the teacher, the principal would give you a box of matches.
2: Oh, my God.
1: And so he'd be taking class totally different times. And it would be the monitor's job once a day through the school, not with a adult there monitoring
0: that thing,
1: you.
0: That thing was going constantly. Because obviously in the UK, you have really long, cold winters.
1: Yeah.
0: So the way that they would heat the school was by just burning everything. I remember once a month, they would say, listen, if your parents need to get rid of anything, tell them to drop it off tomorrow. So they'd be like armchairs.
1: What?
0: You see the caretaker, your PE teacher, lugging a sofa. And then I saw the two teachers sawing a sofa up once in the three bits, chucking it into this beast.
1: Different time.
2: But what about air quality? How about
1: there was none. Was none. Wasn't a consideration.
0: That's a fair question that was not asked back in the 80s.
1: But it would be their responsibility to make sure that the fire didn't go out. So you'd see them there, stoking it through the
0: It was like a fire god that everyone had to worship, the incinerator. Even the phrase incinerator.
1: But where it was as well, it wasn't tucked away.
0: No, ours was in the ours opened onto the playground.
2: It was the piece de resistance of the school.
1: Ours was right next to the sand pit.
0: So, it would open up and everyone would go, yeah. You see that fire behind a metallic grill.
2: That is
0: a fire god.
1: And everything went in there, and all the kids would just stand around and watch it.
0: I even think a couple of bad kids went in there sometimes as well. This kid, you're like, whatever happened to Dave?
2: I can't believe they gave kids boxes of matches.
1: Oh, yeah.
0: And let them near. Rio, the size of the thing, Patsy, was huge, wasn't it?
1: Yeah, it was.
0: Giant metallic doors would open up.
1: It was like a dumpster. It was huge.
2: Blown my
0: mind. People's job to constantly feed the fire god.
1: Yes.
2: Right, you've got to keep it satisfied.
0: Keep that thing going. We need help from your mums and dads. Anything. Any car. They're getting rid of a car. We're trying to saw the car in half.
2: We must please the fire god.
0: I swear I'm not making this up. Once a bed got dropped off, and again, teachers sawed it into three pieces and fed it to the incinerator.
2: Don't the teachers have better things to do than sawing beds up? That's insane.
0: Never thought about that. Too busy worrying about bees' knees, Rio. One more thing that was in every single school, there's actually a method of correction and punishment, was the classic chalk duster.
1: Oh, yes.
0: Well, I remember if you were bad, we were made to stand on a chair, and Mr. Wilson, who I actually think hated children, he was in the war and clearly was suffering from some kind of... Part of him was still out in Europe fighting the Germans. He would make a stand on a chair, right, and he would throw a wooden duster at you.
1: Yeah.
0: Well, if you flinched, you'd have to stay up there until you didn't flinch, and he hit you with a wooden chalk duster.
2: Crazy.
0: No, crazy. This was a Catholic primary school. Eyes of God, this was witnessed by. It's either that or I'll be fed into the incinerator. I'll take that duster, Mr. Wilson.
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0: right, let's get it on. Today, farming songs is a time waster, and shout out to all the hard-working farmers. I mean that, actually, that listen to the show. My brother-in-law's a dairy farmer, got 1,100 cows, works 24-7 virtually, 7 days a week. It is insane. I remember once on Christmas Day, we're just about to sit down to Christmas Day lunch, and then he gets a phone call, and 200 cows has broken out.
1: Oh, no.
0: And this was like a normal thing, so I had to go and help him round up cows.
2: Yeah, sorry.
0: Get out of it.
2: You would be absolutely no help.
0: DJ slash dairy farmer. Here, boy. Here, boy. Here, boy. Here now. Here now. See?
2: How'd you go? You get them back?
0: Yeah, every single one of them. We never leave a Frisian behind.
2: You always say that.
0: Yeah, you got it, my friend. Oh, yeah, all those heifers were back. All right, today we're looking for your farming songs. What are the farmers listening to? Hey, Bell Jude.
2: No, bronze.
0: Solid. Rolling in the Sheep.
2: Spirit Silver.
0: Oh, bless her. Tina Turner was a very proud farmer, actually.
2: Ah, yes,
0: yeah,
2: I knew
0: that's
2: that.
0: Right. And if you won't look round there, it was spotless. Mm. That's right, she had a proud dairy.
2: I'll give it a go.
0: Springsteen. He's got a barn. That's right, barn in the USA.
2: Gold.
0: Any good farmer, you know, how late in a harvest, you need that combine harvester.
2: Yeah.
0: Since you combine gone.
2: Oh, we're going to go bronze there.
0: Lucky to get any kind of metallic for that one. And this is Plow We Do It. Plow We Do It. This is Plow We Do It. You got it. All right, Rio, what have you got?
2: Jimi Hendrix.
0: Hang on a minute. I'll tell you, let me just play a farming song. My brother-in-law, it goes off when him and his farming mates crank up this band known as the Wurzels, an actual band that set out.
2: What?
0: Set out on tour. Oh, they always do, two drunken farmers. The Wurzels.
2: This is
0: their biggest hit. I've got a brand new combine harvester. If you're
2: like
0: a farmer, you love
2: out.
0: This. Get out of here, it's brilliant. I've got a brand new combine harvester and I'll give you the key.
2: It's irritating song I've ever heard.
0: No, it's not. Farmers are, they're losing it right now. They're doing a mosh pit. They're pitchforks. Rhea, what have you got? Farming songs, you bloody city slicker.
2: Jimi Hendrix.
0: Come on, stiff neck.
2: Purple Maze.
0: What?
2: I had
0: and you judge me.
2: You talked a lot
0: you
2: of my
0: judge,
2: setup.
0: Get out. Purple Maze is rubbish. You judge me.
2: MJ's in the trough.
0: Yeah.
2: Manure in the Mirror.
0: Bronze.
2: Okay, and finally.
0: Oh, mate, ending already. Are you retiring at stumps?
2: You want a hoe.
0: Now, that's no, that is good. Well done. Okay, gold for that. What have you got then? Farmer songs. You ready to mark?
2: I'm ready.
0: Crops of Jupiter.
2: Ah, silver.
0: That's very good, actually. Well done from Jess. Also, we've got Crop the Pilot.
2: I like that, gold.
0: Plow Bazaar, ding, ding, ding.
2: Plow Bazaar, it's gold.
0: Plow to Make Gravy.
2: Silver.
0: That's not the end of the plow ones. Oh. I want to plow thee, queen.
2: Silver.
0: I love A Long Way to the Crop.
2: Yes, gold.
0: Crop Suey, Sister of the Town.
2: Gold plus.
0: Wheat Built This City.
2: Silver plus.
0: Michael Bolton. How can I milk your udders if we can't be friends?
2: No,
0: come on, Josh. Grow up, man. Good lad, look at yourself. Hell's Bells.
2: Yeah, good.
0: AC/DC. Blame It on the Grain, Milli Vanilli. Blame It on the Grain.
2: Still together.
0: Bohemian Rhapsody.
2: Bronze.
0: Ed Sheep Shearing.
2: It's a band.
0: Singing Barn on the Hill.
2: Oh, gold.
0: Okay, who's the best in show today?
2: Crop Suey was great.
0: Crop Suey, well done, Adam. We are back tomorrow. Have a great day. Thank you very much for joining us.
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1: Forecast for tonight and tomorrow, remaining partly cloudy this evening for Mallee. A cloudy day tomorrow with a slight chance of shower. 15 for Mildura, Rumbull and Ian 14. Fine this evening for Lower Western. Areas of morning frost tomorrow in the north and a slight chance of shower near the Victorian border. 15 for Wentworth, Pooncarry and Broken Hill. Cloudy this evening for Riverland. Chance of morning fog tomorrow. Slight chance for shower. Top of 14 for Renmark. 3-day forecast for St Asia. Wednesday, chance of morning fog. Partly cloudy day, 15. Thursday, partly cloudy, 17. And Friday, chance of morning frost. Sunny day, 19. Overnight for St Asia, a low of 5.
0: 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Is the 80s at 8.
2: Welcome to the 80s at 8. Shane Bryan with you tonight on Where Are They Now? We find out where the cast of The Breakfast Club are. Don't you forget about me. Don't. We take a look at possible reunions, a possible sequel, and find out what they're doing now. That's all coming up tonight on the 80s at 8, but let's kick it off with another big movie song. This is Bill Medley, Jennifer Warnes, I've Had the Time of My Life, from the movie Dirty Dancing. You're on the 80s at 8.

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0: You're on the 80s at 8. Shane Bryan with you and the Pet Shop Boys, always on my mind. It wasn't originally a Pet Shop Boys song, of course. We all know it was an Elvis song. Also, Willie Nelson recorded it, but the Pet Shop Boys turned it into a synth pop classic in 1987. They first performed it on a UK TV special celebrating the 10th anniversary of Elvis's death. The reaction was so strong that they rushed into the studio to record it. It became a UK number one and remains one of their biggest hits. Coming up after the break, Grover Washington Jr. and Bill Withers with Just the Two of Us.
1: Just the two of us. We can make it if we try. Just the two of us.
2: Just the two of us.
0: Grover Washington Jr. wanted a vocal track for his album, and Bill Withers came in to write and sing the lyrics. The song crossed over from jazz to pop radio, won a Grammy, became one of the smoothest and most recognisable records of the 1980s. That's coming up next on the 80s at 8.
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0: The song was one of the most iconic movie songs of the 80s. Coming up after the break, a song that nearly didn't make the final cut of the Brothers in Arms album, Walk of Life. Some of the members of the band weren't convinced, but Mark Knopfler fought to keep it. The song became one of Dire Straits' biggest hits, top 10 around the world. Its sports blooper-filled video became an MTV favourite. That's coming up next on the 80s at 8.
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7: Forecast for tonight and tomorrow, remaining partly cloudy this evening for Mallee. A cloudy day tomorrow with a slight chance of shower, 15 for Mildura, Robinvale and Aeon 14. Fine this evening for Lower Western, areas of morning frost tomorrow in the north, and a slight chance of shower near the Victorian border, 15 for Wentworth, Pooncarry and Broken Hill. Cloudy this evening's Riverland, chance of morning fog tomorrow, slight chance for shower, top of 14 for Renmark. 3-day forecast for Sunraysia, Wednesday, chance of morning fog, partly cloudy day 15, Thursday, partly cloudy 17, and Friday, chance of morning frost, sunny day 19. Over night for Sunraysia, a low of 5.
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7: Forecast for tonight and tomorrow, remaining partly cloudy this evening for Mallee. A cloudy day tomorrow with a slight chance of shower, 15 for Mildura, Robmal and Ayan 14. Fine this evening for Lower Western, areas of morning frost tomorrow in the north, and a slight chance of shower near the Victorian border, 15 for Wentworth, Pooncarie and Broken Hill. Cloudy this evening's Riverland, chance of morning fog tomorrow, slight chance for shower, top of 14 for Renmark. 3-day forecast for Sunraysia, Wednesday, chance of morning fog, partly cloudy day 15, Thursday, partly cloudy 17, and Friday, chance of morning frost, sunny day 19. Over night for Sunraysia, a low of 5.
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8: Forecast for tonight and tomorrow, remaining partly cloudy this evening for Mallee. A cloudy day tomorrow with a slight chance of shower. 15 for Mildura, Robmel and Ian 14. Fine this evening for Lower Western, areas of morning frost tomorrow in the north, and a slight chance of shower near the Victorian border. 15 for Wentworth, Pooncarry and Broken Hill. Cloudy this evening's Riverland, chance of morning fog tomorrow, slight chance for shower, top of 14 for Renmark. 3-day forecast for Sunraysia, Wednesday, chance of morning fog, partly cloudy day 15, Thursday, partly cloudy 17, and Friday, chance of morning frost, sunny day 19. Over night for Sunraysia, a low of 5.
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0: 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I had my HQ. In excess were everywhere. The Hawks won the grand final by one goal. And Hog's Breath Cafe were born. Right here in Australia. The haircuts had changed, but Hog's Breath Cafe's iconic 18-hour slow-cooked prime rib, curly fries and atmosphere unlike anywhere else remain. 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
9: For the Valley and Lower Eastern District today, mostly cloudy 15. Tomorrow, fog then sunny 15. And Thursday, mostly sunny 17. Overnight for Serasia, a low of 5.
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1: Now, we've had stories, incredible ones before. I always call this, went out for milk, came home with a kayak, because that's a story we had. You know, sometimes it actually just happens in real life where you go out just to get milk or some basic groceries, and then you see something or something's on sale, and you think, do you know what? I'll bloody get that right now. That is a great deal.
2: I'm making money.
1: Went out for milk, came back with a kayak. What's your version of that story? This happened to you this week, Pat.
3: Yes. Yesterday, I went to Aldi for chicken fillets for dinner and came out with an egg chair. Hanging egg chair. We've been wanting one for ages, and I just happened to come across it, and I thought, you know what? That's coming home with
1: They're
3: me.
1: They're so comfortable, Pat. The trouble is, once you get in it, you don't want to get out of it.
3: That's it. I can just see myself with a cup of tea and a book every afternoon in the sun, and I have booked it up. But the funny thing is, because the box was rather big and very heavy, and I was on my own, I couldn't get it in the car myself. So I said to them, I'll pay for it. Would you mind holding on to it, and I'll send my husband back tonight to get it? So he thought when I said Aldi, naturally he would think our closest Aldi where we do most of our shopping, when I'd actually got it sort of in the next suburb because I happened to be there yesterday. And I didn't think to tell him. So I got this panic call last night.
1: Oh, my God. You do a day's work and then you're going on some Aldi pub crawl.
3: I felt so bad.
1: To get a flipping 20-buck egg chair.
3: So bad. And he goes, where is this egg chair? I have been to 3 Aldis. The first one. And I was sure that I gave him the receipt and I thought that was okay. You know, it had the store. Why would he know to check that?
1: No.
3: I was so silly. Anyway, the first Aldi went to the extent of them checking their video to see if they sold an egg chair that day because they had no egg chair.
1: I mean, good on them.
3: I know, right? So I felt really bad.
1: The chaos you would have just caused.
2: Gaslighting all these poor Aldi stuff.
3: This was at 8 o'clock last night. So anyway, he came home after the first
1: 8 at night.
2: Crazy time to buy an egg chair.
1: Searching for the Holy Grail, the egg chair from Aldi.
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6: For the Mallee and Lower Eastern District today, mostly cloudy 15. Tomorrow, fog, then sunny 15. And Thursday, mostly sunny 17. Overnight for Sunraysia, a low of 5.
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6: For the Mallee and Lower Eastern District today, mostly cloudy 15. Tomorrow, fog then sunny 15. And Thursday, mostly sunny 17. Overnight for Sunraysia, a low of 5.
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0: Hello there. It's Jonesy and Amanda driving you home. Are you okay?
1: Of course I'm okay. Hurt feelings, yes, because you say no one likes pun humour. You're not the only person in the world to verify
0: can I just,
1: that.
0: Can I just rephrase that?
1: No, you can't backtrack.
0: No, I'm not backtracking.
1: Oh.
0: No one laughs at pun humour, okay? People say that's clever. Oh, good, well done. But, you know, I'm not going to put
1: I didn't
0: on
1: even get that from you.
0: Well, because I've been doing this for a long time with you.
1: Oh, sorry, Brendan.
0: And then when you break out a pun, I go, well, good work you. Jemai Rai, you answered the question. Amanda asked you the question.
1: Well, here's the thing. One of the options for question three, Greek philosopher, Crates of Thebes, or Crates of Thebes, as you like to call him, was known for which strange habit? It's not preaching philosophy specifically to ours. And I said, who?
0: Mm.
1: And you ignored me and read it out again as if I hadn't heard you.
0: Well, if you've just joined us, we're into the Fast Five.
2: How fast can this thing go?
3: Faster than the speed of light.
4: Jonesy and Amanda.
1: Let's move on.
0: And this is
1: move on.
0: Question number three.
1: It's going to Peter of Colleton. Hello, Peter.
5: Hi, how are you?
1: Very well, thank you. Greek philosopher, Crates of Thebes, was known for which strange habit? This is what's left. A, streaking across the field during the Olympics on multiple occasions.
0: Mm-hmm.
1: Or C, entering people's houses uninvited and helping them solve their family disputes. Dr. Phil.
5: It's C.
0: Gee, we could do with him right now. He'd come in and he'd help this dispute out.
1: Wouldn't he? He'd like a pun.
0: Would he?
1: Crates of Thebes would be a big fan of a pun.
0: Biology, Peter, is the study of what?
5: Biology is the study of the body.
1: No, that's anatomy. In biology, you probably study the body.
0: Yep.
1: But it's not known as the study of the body.
0: Amy is in Lilydale.
1: Hello, Amy.
6: Hello, how are you?
1: Very well. Did you do biology at school?
6: I did.
1: Do you remember that big book, The Web of Something? What was it? Because that last word is what biology is the study of.
6: The web of life?
1: The life. Biology is a study of life.
0: So that's your answer, Amy.
1: That was the textbook we all had to study, was the web of life.
0: Which Australian headlined the Commonwealth Games closing ceremony last night?
6: Oh,
0: Amy, come on.
6: I don't know. No.
1: Sorry, Amy.
0: Jeff is in Ryde.
1: Hello, Jeff.
7: Hi, guys.
0: Are you Ryde, Victoria, or Ryde, New South Wales, Jeff?
7: Ryde, Victoria, down on the Mornington Peninsula.
0: Nice.
1: Very nice.
0: Nice neck of the woods. As Ryde around here is all right as well.
1: Which Australian headlined the Commonwealth Games closing ceremony? Pick a famous female.
7: What's it now? Delta Goodrum.
1: It was Delta Goodrum.
0: How did she go?
1: Let's have a listen.
0: Look good too.
1: What a voice, eh?
0: Extraordinary. Jeff, congratulations to you. You know what you've won?
7: I do. Thank you very much for having me in the competition.
0: Okay, well, the $250 Visa card. You, Jeff.
1: Spend well, Jeff.
0: Spend
1: with our
0: wisely,
1: blessing.
0: My friend. Maybe go and buy book of pun humour.
1: Or the web of life. Jonesy obviously didn't do biology in school and doesn't know what we're talking about.
0: Jeff, you have a good remainder of the week, okay?
1: Thanks, Jeff.
7: Thanks, guys.
0: If you would like to play the Fast Five, it's as simple as registering. JonesyAmanda.com.au.
1: Coming up, an English woman. Is she English? Let me have a look. I can't remember. She has had a romantic attachment and has married something inanimate but unusual.
0: Oh.
1: All right.
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6: For the Valley and Lower Eastern District today, mostly cloudy 15. Tomorrow, fog then sunny 15. And Thursday, mostly sunny 17. Overnight for Serasia, a low of 5.
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0: Cheers to those moments in music you just have to crank up. Better music and more of it.

0: afternoon to you. It's Jonesy and Amanda driving you home across Australia.
1: Let me tell you a story.
0: About a man named Jed?
1: Well, it's about an old person, so it may as well be a man named Jed, but in fact it's a woman. I don't know what her name is, but I was taken by a picture of her in a cinema. There she is in a little twin set and pearls.
0: Mm-hmm.
1: And she's brought a snack into the cinema. Shh, secret.
0: Traveller pie?
1: A giant roast chicken wrapped in foil. A whole roast.
0: What's she seeing? She must be seeing.
1: Well, if she was going to see the Odyssey, she'd take a smorgasbord of 18 different meals all at once.
0: Yeah.
1: So, entire roast chicken, roast potatoes, carrots, gravy. She took a real fork, took her own cutlery, etc. to smuggle into the cinema because you're not supposed to take your own food into the cinema.
0: Are you sure about that?
1: Well, you're not supposed. Are you allowed to? I don't think they like it. And not a roast chicken. What about your garlic sandwiches that you like to take?
0: I'm very. Very, what's the word, mindful of smells when I take smelly food or any sort of good smelling food.
1: You wouldn't take a tuna salad.
0: I was on the train and someone was just eating a 3-piece feed from KFC. And
1: he's yum.
0: Just, I know, but it just, you know how good KFC smells. And I'm going, okay, bro. You know, everyone's salivating like Pavlov's dog in that thing.
1: Mm.
0: Even the vegans.
1: Yeah, well, that's what KFC will do for you. Mm. Absolutely it will. Yeah, so you're not supposed to, I don't think. Take food into the cinema. I've got a friend whose mother and father, a well-off family.
0: Yeah.
1: But every time, if they drive to Queensland or whatever, they'll always pack their own sandwiches. That drives my friend crazy.
0: It's so old
1: school. Says, look, you can just buy a sandwich at the servo.
0: Yeah.
1: You can do that. But they, no. They pull over at the side of the road and unwrap their sandwiches.
0: I'm a good smuggler of foods and stuff. Really good.
1: When do you ever smuggle food?
0: I do all the time. Like, drinks, you go to a thing.
1: You know you're going to be a smuggler of drinks.
0: No, but you can't drink anywhere now, so it depends where you are.
1: Listen, you can't drink anywhere.
0: You can't.
1: Where can't you drink?
0: You go to a function.
1: Where can't you drink where you would like to drink? It's one of those places
0: where you can't take your beer bottle outside. So what I do, I usually wear a jacket.
1: Because you like to just drink on the street.
0: No, what I'm saying is we have to go to another part of the function. I get the bottle, put it straight in there under my coat and just walk out. But they get the apologizers like, I've got this bottle. Could I take that? No, mate. No, you can't. You've got to tip that in the sink. You know, it's like my mate Scotty. Years ago, we'd had a bit of a session and we're getting our evening kebab. And I said to him, you know what? You should try a pied. Pied is so good. And he said, I'm not eating that muck. And I said, no, have a go. I'll buy you a pied. So I bought two beef pieds and his eyes just went mind blown. He was saying, this is the best thing I've ever eaten in my life. At that point, the bus pulled up, the door opened. I had the presence of mind to put my pie in my top pocket in my jacket. Got in.
1: That's a win, is it?
0: That's a win. Got into the bus. Then I hear from the behind, nah, mate, you can't bring that on the bus. And Scotty says, well, what am I supposed to do with it? And he goes, well, you got to put it in the bin. He goes, as long as my bum's pointing to the ground. That's his signature saying, I'm not chucking this in the bin. Punk, the door's shut. And off we go without him, standing on the side of the road.
1: So you're the winner because you've got a hot meal in your pocket.
0: I know, because I'm eating the pie.
1: I'm a winner.
0: Once you pass the bus driver, it doesn't matter. Do you know the saying, it's easier to beg forgiveness than ask permission?
1: Remember that time, and I've only ever done it once, we were going to see Midnight Oil and I smuggled
0: in a
1: hip flask.
0: You are. When we went and saw the Rolling Stones, I smuggled in a great amount of booze into my motorcycle boot and no one noticed. We went to Midnight Oil. I said, your turn. And you said, I've got the perfect thing. It's a hip flask. It looks exactly like a banana. And I said.
1: And it was the size of a very small banana.
0: No, it was a reasonably sized. It would have been about 375 mils of banana.
1: Yeah, and I filled it with vodka.
0: No, you didn't. Tell everyone what you filled it with.
1: Well, I pre-mixed it.
0: Yeah. So it was one drink for you.
1: Well, I'm not going to drink straight vodka.
0: No, but what you do, you don't.
1: What do you do?
0: Well, you go in there with the thing and then you go and buy reasonably priced mixer drinks, and you put it all together.
1: Oh. Anyway, remember, we went in the end, we spent the entire night next to the drink stand.
0: Yeah, no, and they were reasonably priced. Peter Garrett is a humanitarian. he wants everyone to.
1: Well, the tribal drum is going to beat for this. Tales of the Smuggler.
0: Ah, yes.
2: Smuggler. And it would have been mine if it hadn't been for those meddling kids.
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3: 1989. I had my HQ. In excess were everywhere. The Hawks won the grand final by one goal, and Hog's Breath Cafe were born. Right here in Australia, the haircuts had changed, but Hog's Breath Cafe's iconic 18-hour slow-cooked prime rib, curly fries and atmosphere unlike anywhere else remain. The home of Hogspitality. An Aussie icon since 89, Hog's Breath Cafe. 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Feeling good.

0: Hello there, it's Jonesy D'Amato across Australia, driving you home this Monday afternoon. A woman has been caught sneaking a full roast dinner into the movies via her purse. According to the people at Hoyts, you're not allowed to do that. I thought that was a bit of a, just keep it discreet, don't come in with a three-piece feed.
1: Which she has done.
0: Well, she's put it in a bag.
1: It's like people going to see The Odyssey. That film goes for like 3 hours.
0: Yeah.
1: You know, even if you bought snacks, they're not going to last that long. You need to take in a slow cooker meal.
0: Cookie Abbott, also Booker.
1: Yeah.
0: The tribal drama's beating for this.
1: Tales of the Smuggler.
2: Blasted meddling kid.
0: Between the two of us, betwixt the two, I am a great smuggler. You,
1: I don't know if that's something to boast about.
0: No, I'm just good at it. It's all about, it's easier to beg forgiveness than ask permission.
1: So you were boasting about how you were the winner by putting a hot pocket of food inside your shirt pocket.
0: A pied, beautiful pied, and I ate it on the bus. While my friend Scott stood out in the street.
1: Yeah, and didn't have to put it in his clothing. Yeah, Who wins? Who wins, you think?
0: It made my jacket smell better. Jason is back.
3: Yeah, you know,
0: Jason, you're back.
1: Jason.
0: We lost you, but you're back.
3: Yes, I am back.
1: Hello.
3: I smuggled 3 bottles of Jim Beam into the first Melbourne Grand Prix. I had a mate pass them over the fence.
0: Yep.
3: I grabbed them quickly and ducked behind a tree. As I was putting them in the bag, I looked around the tree and there was a security guard watching me. He came over. I had to open the bag and show him what was inside. As soon as he saw the 3 Jim Beam bottles, I just got, zipped the bag up, get out of my area, I didn't see you.
1: Good on him.
0: Good old security.
1: Yeah.
0: That would have been before September 11.
1: And you probably had four bottles to start with.
3: Oh, we'd already had a couple of bottles.
1: Yeah. But I mean, he might have nicked one just on the safe side.
0: I'd pay him off.
1: Maybe. You never know how these systems work.
0: Jason, thank you.
1: Thank you, Jason.
0: Megan has joined us.
1: Megan, what have you smuggled?
4: Oh, Bailey's laced coffee and Tim Tams into the movie with the girls.
1: Mm. Oh, yeah, yeah.
0: So you're seeing Fast and the Furious and...
4: Yeah, but the problem was when we took the lid off, somebody said, who's got Bailey's? Bailey's. So, yeah, it was a giveaway.
0: Yeah, but...
1: Oh, people, you know, as if you're going to go on the Rantan after putting Bailey's in your coffee.
0: People with super olfactory senses.
1: But also, how noisy is it taking in a packet of Tim Tams? It's not the quietest biscuit to eat.
0: Would they frown upon you taking in some Tim Tams? How would they know?
1: Well, the noise would give it away.
0: I get a mate when he goes to the place at the theatre.
1: The place at the theatre?
0: You know, where you get the foods.
1: Right.
0: The expensive
1: concession
0: foods.
1: Stand.
0: That's it. He'll put all like, you know, lollies and stuff in the bottom and then put slushy stuff on top of it. And then, or popcorn. So you've smuggled that inside their own cafeteria part, their concession stand.
1: What?
0: Do you not understand?
1: No, I don't.
0: Okay, let me get a demonstration, right? Cup here, okay?
1: Right, yeah.
0: So you get like Snickers bars, chocks and all that sort of stuff. You put that in there and then you get slushy on the top.
1: But that'll be wet.
0: No, no, because it comes in a package. Snickers are already pre-packaged. Brilliant. And it's inside their shop.
1: Didn't you also have a friend who thought he could get upgrades by handing out Minties to the flight attendants?
0: Yeah, well,
1: you know a lot of strange people.
0: That's Greavesy. And what you do is you take a bag of Minties and you go to the head flight attendant.
1: And she gives you an upgrade
0: and
1: because
0: you say,
1: you've given her a
0: you
1: Minty.
0: You say, here's a bag. No, you give the whole bag of Minties. You go, there you go, this is for you and the crew. Don't keep them for yourself. He always gets an upgrade.
1: You know, you said at the beginning of the show you don't like puns. Hands up anyone who likes a Minty.
0: Look, this
1: no
0: is for
1: one.
0: Another, this is for another 60 seconds. Ian has joined us.
1: Hi, Ian. What have you smuggled in? I bet it's not Minties.
5: Well, when the clubs had the long hair rule that males could not get in the club with hair past their collars, we went to one of the local clubs and one of the front rowers who was ugly couldn't get in because he had long hair. So one of the girls took him out of the car, put a skirt, pair of flat shoes on, a blouse and a jumper. We walked in, got him back in, and the bloke in the door said, Jesus, she's ugly. I said, yeah, you should have seen her when she was a bloke. And he was still ugly.
0: Man. That's quality. Thank you.
1: Wow.
0: I don't know if we're going to get a show with this, but we're getting it. Thanks, mate. Helen has joined us.
1: Hello, Helen. Wrap this up. What have you smuggled?
6: I've smuggled into the movies a baked rabbit, a 4-litre can of tomato juice, topped up with vodka.
1: A cooked rabbit?
6: You you could buy them then. My husband was a muso, so he was a drummer, and he only worked partially, so we were always poor. Mm. And so we'd buy baked rabbit from Woolworths.
0: Yep.
6: And it was all in a foil bag, and you go into the movies, and we've got this great big 4-litre tin of tomato juice. Right. We'd make a couple of puncture holes, drink out tomato juice, fill it up with vodka, and then just go in sipping it like it was normal tomato juice.
0: Fair enough.
1: And crack open a bag of baked rabbit.
0: You know, Amanda and I are of a certain age. I don't in my life ever remember baked rabbit being available at Woolworths.
6: Yeah, I'm old. I won't see 70 again, put it that way.
0: Well, yeah, but still, like...
1: And I'm fascinated.
0: Baked rabbit, how did it come? Was it in alfoil? Was it a bag?
6: Yeah, it was in like an alfoil bag, you know, so you just sit there and break a piece off and eat it and break another piece off, have a sip of vodka and tomato.
1: As you're watching Watership Down.
0: I know how to eat a rabbit, Helen, but...
1: Wow.
0: Why did they
1: That's
0: stop?
1: An early form of the bachelor's handbag.
0: Why did they stop making baked rabbit
1: because
0: in a bag?
1: Because people didn't want to eat rabbit.
0: Well, I hated when I was a kid. It used to be the worst stuff in the world. And that Malteser,
1: thank you. A Malteser?
0: Maltese. Oh. The Maltese, they love it. You get rabbit. Thanks, Helen.
1: Why don't you rob a Maltese down the aisle?
0: Thank you for all your calls. Instagram has made its return. If you would like to play, you can always...
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17: For the Mallee and Lower Eastern District today, mostly cloudy 15. Tomorrow, fog then sunny 15. And Thursday, mostly sunny 17. Overnight for Serasia, a low of 5.
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5: For the Mallee and Lower Eastern District today, mostly cloudy 15. Tomorrow, fog then sunny 15. And Thursday, mostly sunny 17. Overnight for Serasia, a low of 5.
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4: Good morning to the Mallee today. Cloudy day, slight chance of a shower. Mildura heading for 15, Robertvale and Oyen 14. Lower Western, partly cloudy. Areas of morning frost and north, slight chance of a shower. Wentworth, Pooncarie and Broken Hill all expecting 15. Now the Riverland cloudy, the chance of morning fog, Renmark 15. The 3-day forecast for sunrise tomorrow, morning frost, partly cloudy 15. Thursday, partly cloudy 18. And Friday sunny with a top of 20. Currently in Mildura 9.
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0: River, 1467, your feel-good station on a Tuesday morning with Queen Radio Gaga. It feels like that. It's Dave with you. Hope you are going along well. Look, we're going to hit the ground running this morning, and Swan Hill Rural City Council have got a new way to recycle. It's coming to the community. They're preparing to introduce the new Food Organics and Garden Organics curbside collection service. It's something that's happening in Mildura and been happening in Mildura for years, and the council in Swan Hill says a simple way to help keep more waste out of landfill and turn everyday food and garden waste into valuable compost. They do know the changes to waste services can take a little getting used to, so they want to hear from everyone and anyone just to make sure the community has the information and support needed for a smooth transition. And they do have a bit of information they've put up on social media about what can go into the FOGO bin. Probably a little bit of a reminder for us that live in the Mildura Rural City Council area as well, and this is coming to Wentworth. So look, you can put in grass clippings, leaf litter, flowers, weeds, meat, bones, leftovers, scraps and eggshells. But what can't go in? Well, you can't put plastic in it, you can't put kitty litter in it, you can't put nappies in it, you can't put big logs in it, and you can't put bricks in it. So look, FOGO services, they say, have proven results and they can make a real difference by helping reduce the amount of waste sent to landfill, lower emissions, create more valuable compost, reduce landfill operational costs, keep useful organic materials in circulation and make recycling more convenient and easier at home. It's on the way in the Swan Hill Rural City Council area. It's on the way in Wentworth Shire Council area, Mildura Rural City Council area. We've got it here already. A bit of a reminder, I guess. Doesn't hurt to be reminded occasionally if you are in the Mildura Rural City Council area. A reminder is good. On the way, we'll open up the community file for choices flooring, the floor that you've been searching for. And I can Tina Turner up next.
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0: Viva, 1467 on your Tuesday morning. Good morning. It is Breakfast with Dave Burrows and I, Tina Turner with Nutbush City. 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And as the morning progresses, there'll be more news stories going up on the news service there at the website. 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

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MASP will be there from 9.30 through to 4. Together we can make a difference. River 1467, where you'll Feel Good Station, new sport and weather next. Thompson Twins, King for a Day.

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1: Good morning with your local news. I'm Andrew Johnston. Federal MP Anne Webster supporting the Victorian Coalition's pledge to fix regional roads and potholes. The member for Mallee says while billions have been spent on Melbourne's metro tunnel and suburban rail loop, regional and rural drivers are having to dodge dangerous potholes and fixing vehicles. She says regional Victorians deserve safe and reliable roads. Mildura's had a wetter than normal July. Figures show 29.6 mils fell into the Weather Bureau's rain gauge last month. The long-term average for July is 24 mils. However, the average top temperature was 16 degrees compared to the long-term July temperature of 15.5. The Dairton Farmers Market is happening this weekend. Wentworth Mayor Daniel Linklater says the Shire's called for expressions of interest for Saturday's event.
2: I know we're getting cool mornings, but the days have been absolutely fantastic. So that's at Tapio Park, Dairton. Wide range of stalls, face painting for the kids, live music to keep the atmosphere buzzing.
1: The Sunraysia Early Settlers Museum will also be open. Mallee Accommodation and Support Programs released its impact measure report. The local organisation says it's about reflecting its work in the community and the impact that work has. MASP says it's also ensuring the work is done in the community, is accountable and transparent. And our Import Knights have been too strong against Mildura United in their Round 12 Senior Men's Soccer Clash, winning 6-0. Mildura City are still top of the ladder, following a 3-2 win over Three Colours. In the women's draw, Nichols Point dominated against Mildura United, winning a 13-1. And that's the latest in local news.
0: 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National news now.
3: A Hunter Valley coal mine has suspended operations after the death of a worker on site yesterday. In a statement, the CEO of mining company Glencore said it happened during a mobile equipment incident. One of the nation's leading fire experts has put forward a grim warning after keeping a close watch on the blazes currently raging through Europe and North America. Former New South Wales Fire Chief Greg Mullins telling 7:30 he's worried we could see similar scenes at home.
4: We're going into a very big El Nino, the biggest El Nino on record, so the chances are we're going to have an active fire season, hopefully not like we're seeing in the Northern Hemisphere.
3: It comes as around 60,000 people have evacuated their homes in Washington state as wildfires ravage the region. At least 16 major blazes are still uncontained, including three in the city of Spokane. However, no deaths or injuries have been reported at this stage. And AFL legend Dustin Martin's cut ties with manager Ralph Carr after he was revealed as the high-profile personality convicted of rape in Melbourne. The so-called manager to the stars has maintained his innocence and is expected to launch an appeal.
5: Sport for Anne Webster. Your member for Mallee. Authorise A. Webster Mildura.
3: To sport now, and the Tasmania Devils have poached Geelong assistant Nigel Lappin. He'll become the incoming club's head of development. Meantime, in the NRL, the Blues are set to sign Matt King on a 2-year deal as head coach following the departure of Laurie Daly. And British tennis star Emma Raducanu has been forced to pull out of the US Open due to the same stress fracture that saw her miss out on playing in Wimbledon. The 22-year-old recently returned to training in a protective boot. That's the latest in news and sport.
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6: For the Mallee today, a cloudy day, slight chance of a shower. Mildura heading for 15, Robert Vale at Ogun 14. The lower west and a partly cloudy day. Areas of morning frost in the north. Slight chance of a shower. Wentworth, Pooncarie and Broken Hill expecting 15. And the Riverland, a cloudy day, chance of morning fog. Renmark 15. The 3-day forecast for Sunraysia tomorrow. Morning frost, partly cloudy 15. Thursday, partly cloudy 18. And Friday, sunny with a top of 20. Currently at 5 past 6 in Mildura 7.
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6: On the way at 20 past 6, step up for road safety. That's Rural Road Safety Month. It is August. Right the way through this month is Rural Road Safety Month. We're going to be talking about something to do with rural road safety at 20 past 6. We can do it right the way through this month. I'm going to check weather around the country this half hour. And next, this week is National Missing Persons Week. There's plenty of weeks happening, plenty of things happening this week. And we're going to head to Geelong. We're going to head back to 1989 for a missing person who went missing 3.5 decades ago, but National Missing Persons Week. It'd be great to see some answers.

0: 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It is 6:09 on Breakfast with Dave Burrows. Just a reminder, Transport for New South Wales assets divisions in town. Two additional bridge lifts today in the Wentworth area. Morning bridge lifts, 9:30 a.m. for the Wentworth Bridge and Abbotsford Bridge at 8:30 a.m. I'll try that again, 7:30 for the Wentworth Bridge and 8:30 for the Abbotsford Bridge. So a couple of additional morning bridge lifts. If you are out on the road, you're going to have to adapt pretty much or take another route pretty much. Look, the lucky $5 note is on the way, and Corey won $250 last week. We're going to check the number in about 40 minutes' time. $50 thanks to the team at Simmons Scrap Metal, and the note numbers up on the website, river1467.com.au. Well, this week it is National Missing Persons Week, and well, we're kicking it off. We kicked it off yesterday. Went with Mildura Police. Kicked it off, taking us back to 1989 and taking us to Geelong. Gregory Delaney was last seen in Geelong in 1989 in the early hours of July 12. He left the family home with a small amount of cash, an ATM card, and his driver's license. And he hasn't been seen since. Again, this week is National Missing Persons Week. Yet time changes many things, faces, age, circumstances shift, years pass. But for those with a missing loved one, the questions remain. Every missing person has got a family and friends who continue to live with uncertainty and the hope of one day finding answers, because answers still matter. So, again, going back to 1989 there with Gregory Delaney missing in Geelong, going missing from Geelong. But if you know something about any missing person case, any crime, Crime Stoppers 1-800-333-000, I would like you to think about it, though. This week, National Missing Persons Week.
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0: Let's have a look right around the country. Sydney today, a sunny day, heading for top of 19 for today. For Brisbane, a mostly sunny day, top of 23. Up in Darwin, and a possible early shower, 32 atop for Darwin today. Cross and Perth showers, and at 19. All the way down south to Hobart, a shower or two, and a top of 13 for Canberra. Morning frost, partly cloudy day, top of 12 today. In Melbourne, showers and 13. And for Adelaide, closest capital to us, cloudy and a top of 14. A little closer to home, locally here, cloudy, slight chance of a shower. Areas of morning frost in the north of the lower western, 14 or 15, depending on exactly where you are, is what we're expecting. Currently at 15 or quarter past 6 in Redcliffs. It's sitting on 7.

River, 1467, your feel-good station with Mondo Rock. I'm Sid the Boy. It is 19 past 6 on Breakfast with Dave Burrows. And Wentworth Shire Council is getting right behind Rural Road Safety Month. It's a nationwide initiative supported by Transport for New South Wales. It's all about raising awareness of the unique and often challenging conditions on

0: country resident. 4 out of 5 crashes involve locals just like us. These numbers, they highlight a tragic reality. Complacency is simply not an option. Again, it is National Road, or I should say Rural Road Safety Month. So let's have a little bit of a look. What are we doing? Well, this week, speed is going to be in the spotlight. Small increases can have big consequences. Low-level speeding, the single biggest cause of deaths and serious injuries on New South Wales roads. And there will be something in the spotlight right the way through. Plenty of risks. Unsealed roads often impacted by weather events as well. Just a reminder there, always check road conditions before travelling and adjust your driving to suit. It is our responsibility. Road safety, it's everyone's responsibility. And again, this month is Rural Road Safety Month. Have a bit of a think about it, please. Have a bit of a think about it. We should think about it every time we get on the road, shouldn't we? Hey, look, we're going to catch up with Aaron Stevens next. On this day, it is August 4, and Elvis Presley released his first big-selling single on this day. What was it? What was it? Aaron will be talking about the King next.
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0: Mark Bickley turns 57. The AFL great led the Adelaide Crows to their first premiership in 1997 and backed it up in 98.
1: Jamie, probably 100 blokes ever get to do that, so I feel very honoured.
0: His teammate in those premiership sides, Andrew McLeod, also celebrates a birthday today. He's 50.
2: Handball to the excitement machine, McLeod.
0: Meghan Markle, the former Duchess of Sussex and wife of Prince Harry, turns 45.
3: Very early on when we realised we were going to commit.
0: Socceroos great Mark Milligan is 41, played 80 games for Australia.
2: What a goal, Mark Milligan.
0: And Australian actress and singer and Australian Idol finalist Jessica Mowboy is 37. Finally, did you know this? Meghan Markle and the Queen Mother shared a birthday. Elizabeth Bowes Lyon was born on this day in 1900, died age 101 in 2002.
4: This day will bring back many memories.
0: Remembering the Queen Mother on August 4.
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7: It's 26 past 6, the Early Bird Challenge on the way. A chance to, pretty much get into the draw for the $100 voucher thanks to Multhara Kitchen and Bar at Moorbean. It's, in fact, for Geronimo Labour Hire. They're picking up the tab for you. And today, a little bit of musical history. We lost an absolute legend on this day. It wasn't mentioned just then, but we'll delve into that very, very soon, the Early Bird Challenge. Very soon, also news, including Gabriel Hobson of the Victorian Rural Newsroom, saying the New South Wales government's actually released two more water allocation statements and details about that very, very soon. Local news next.

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2: Morning with your local news. I'm Andrew Johnston. Federal MP Anne Webster says regional and rural drivers deserve safe and reliable roads. The member for Mallee is supporting the Victorian Coalition's pledge to fix potholes across the state as well as regional roads. She says billions of dollars have been spent on Melbourne projects, but local drivers are having to dodge dangerous potholes. The Mildura Health Foundation has its sights on a next community fundraising project. It's planning to raise $6 million for a PET CT scanning service in the city. The foundation says it's about improving access to healthcare in the region and supporting those affected by cancer by avoiding having to travel for essential scans. Wentworth Council is preparing for this weekend's Dairton and Farmers Market. It's happening on Saturday, while Mayor Daniel Linklater says the Sunraysia Early Settlers Museum will also be open. He says locals will be able to get close to older machinery.
3: Unless you've grown up on a dried fruit block or sort of familiar with the industry, there'll be machines and gadgets there that you've never dreamt up before. And a lot of the stuff was designed on farm, you know. Farmers are very innovative creatures.
2: Mildura Heat women have finished fourth on the Big V Division 1 table after a 20-point loss to Whittlesea at home on the weekend. The women will play in the elimination final against 5th place Camberwell this weekend. The men have the weekend off after finishing second on the ladder. They defeated Sherbrooke in their Division 2 clash and will play a home semi-final on August 15. And Nichols Point have thumped Mildura United in their senior women's soccer match, the final score from Saturday afternoon 13-1. In the men's round 12 games, Mildura City defeated Three Colours 3-2 to remain on top of the ladder, while Irimpel Knights dominated Mildura United, winning 6-0. And that's the latest in local news.
0: Sunraysia Bread and Butter Bakery. Two locations, Deakin Avenue and Irimpel. River 1467. National News now.
4: Morning, I'm Bruce Aylin. The Albanese government will fund an additional 50 places for future med students in a bid to boost the number of GPs across the nation. They'll be offered at 8 universities from 2028. Canberra says the $30 million investment is aimed at addressing GP shortages in rural and outer metropolitan communities. An investigation is underway into the death of a worker at a Hunter Valley coal mine yesterday. Mining operations have been suspended at the site. More Australians are experiencing homelessness than ever before, with the Salvation Army warning of a national crisis. Almost 290,000 people sought help from the Salvo's homelessness services over the past year, with 169,000 households on public wait lists for homes. And over in Europe, the Rhine is at a record low level in parts of Germany and the Netherlands as the region continues to swelter through heatwave conditions. Other European rivers, including the Po and the Danube, are also experiencing record lows. The severe weather is expected to continue for at least another week.
5: Sport for Anne Webster, your member for Mallee, authorised A. Webster Mildura.
4: In sport, Matt King is set to be announced as the new New South Wales coach. The former Storm and Bunnies winger expected to ink a two-year deal after Laurie Daly stood down yesterday. Switching codes, the Tasmania Devils have signed another big name, with Nigel Lappin to come on board as the club's new head of development. And Sam Mitchell has inked a contract extension at Hawthorn, meaning he'll be sticking with the Hawks as their coach until the end of 2030. That is the latest in news and sport.
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6: Good morning, I'm Gabriel Hodson. Australia's reported H5 bird flu tally has jumped to at least 74 after a positive confirmation mass mortality event on Borden Rocks off the southeast of South Australia. SA now has 54 confirmed cases, WA 10, Victoria 7, New South Wales 2 and Queensland 1. Australia's Chief Veterinary Officer Beth Cookson says they've worked to improve biosecurity at poultry farms and zoos, including Monarto Safari Park, 70 k's from Adelaide, where one of the confirmed wild birds was located.
7: There's about $5 million in investment all around the country, protecting around 31 different threatened species. That includes the Monarto facility, which has received biosecurity upgrades to keep wild birds away from those facilities, but also to keep water sources fresh and clean so they can't get infected. That facility includes species such as the greater bilby, stick nest rat, numbat and others.
6: Report suspected cases via birdflu.gov.au www.abc.com.au or call 1800 675 888. The reclusive head of a dairy giant has given his first English language media interview. Carolee Katsimbanis explains.
8: Emmanuel Besnier is the chief executive and controlling shareholder of Lactalis and in March completed the $3.5 billion purchase of the mainland group, including Perfect Italiano, Simbiga Cheeses, Anchor and Western Star Butter. He's told the Australian Financial Review he wants to turn mainland into a Lactalis powerhouse with the world's fastest growing countries in Asia, Oceania and Africa. The CEO says Australia will be a key part of their push into the Southeast Asian market, which is growing by 5 to 10% a year. Besnier believes the growing middle class in these nations will eat more cheese, which still remains relatively expensive in some markets. Carolee Katsimbanis, National Rural News.
6: The New South Wales government has released two more water allocation statements. In the Murrumbidgee Valley, they've been strong inflows into dams and a reduction in commitments, meaning the general security allocation has increased 6%. In the Murray and Lower Darling, it's increased by 7% after significant rainfall in July. Global cotton prices are starting to recover as supply tightens. New ANZ research is being presented to Cotton Australia on the Gold Coast this week, and it also shows industry performance rebounded strongly last year, with sales up 26%. Earnings have also more than doubled year on year. The Gold Coast Conference is being told that in the long term, cotton is increasingly being seen as a premium natural fibre. The Grains Research and Development Corporation says many farmers have been adopting alternative weed-killing tactics to counter the rising costs of fuel, fertiliser and herbicide. Its Weed Management Initiative report says many growers are increasingly using crop competition, optical spot spraying and other interventions. It's also encouraging farmers to look at the corporation's mixing and batching guide for herbicides and other products to reduce the number of paddock passes. And that's the state of the country. I'm Gabriel Hodson. Good morning.
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9: The Valley today, a cloudy day, slight chance of a shower. Mildura heading for 15, Robin Vale and Ogun 14. The lower west and partly cloudy areas of morning frost in the north, slight chance of a shower. Wentworth, Pooncarie and Broken Hill 15. And the Riverland, cloudy day, chance of morning fog, Renmark 15. The 3-day forecast for Sunrise tomorrow morning frost, partly cloudy 15. Thursday, partly cloudy 18 and Friday, a sunny day, a top of 20. Currently at 22 to 7 in Houston, it's 7.
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9: On the way, 10 to 7, we'll open up the community file for choices, flooring the floor that you've been searching for. And it was just in the news, the dead market. What's it all about? We'll talk about that at 10 to 7 from the community file. Next, the early bird challenge. This is where you go into the monthly draw for that $100 voucher. Thanks to the team at Mildura Kitchen and Bar at Merbein. 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The world lost a legend on this day in 1962. I'm going to play you a bit of audio and see if you can work out who he is. In fact, the audio will probably give it away. So get ready to dive in and start dialing for the early bird challenge. Just as the Eagles, going to be a heartache tonight.

0: be a heartache tonight. That's the Eagles on Sunraysia's Own River, 1467. It is 17 to 7. MASP is back for the 2026 Homelessness Week Goods Drive and Money Line this Friday, and the River 1467 team is going to be out there with them at Mildura Central outside Kmart. 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Now, this is a great chance to have a win. We've done the draw. I don't want to say who's won just yet. I haven't, you know, I've got to organise to give it. We might even give it a ring tomorrow, perhaps. But Damo and I got together because Damo did 2 weeks and I did 2 weeks of the Early Bird Challenge, obviously being on holidays. So we have got a winner for last month. But up for grabs is the Mildura Kitchen and Bar. $100 voucher, that's at Merbein, of course. 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And look, the world lost a legend on this day in 1962. Who is this? Have a little bit of a listen to this. It's a little bit long-winded. Phone number 502-314-67. Who is this person?
1: Happy birthday, Mr. President. Happy birthday to you.
0: Yes, they lit the phone lines up. Early Bird Challenge next.
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0: 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It's the Early Bird Challenge on River 1467. For Geronimo Labour Hire. Jobs, people, progress. 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
5: Yeah, it's the Early Bird Challenge on this Tuesday morning. I just played a little bit of audio there and I was asking, who is this person? We lost them. We lost them on this day in, 1962 at the age of 36. I won't play the audio just yet because I've got to say that, Styx from Mildura, pretty quick off the phone line. Styx, you said it was your grandmother, did you say?
6: Yeah, dad wishes, yeah.
5: Okay.
6: Actually, she died on the 5th of August, I think.
5: Well, according to what I've got in front of me here, it's the 4th, but I believe she may have been declared on the 5th because she died overnight.
6: Oh, yeah, happy birthday, Mr. JFK, wasn't it?
5: It could quite possibly. Who are we talking about?
6: JFK?
5: Yeah, no, who are we talking about that song? Who was singing there, though?
6: Oh, she was singing, Marilyn Monroe.
5: Yeah, of course it was. So that's the whole thing is, you know, I think she was technically declared the day. Anyway, it's one of those sad things.
6: Oh, just another cover up. Yep.
5: All right, okay then. Hey, tell me, have you ever been to Mildura Kitchen and Bar at Mervyn at the Mervyn Hotel?
6: No, I haven't.
5: Well, there you go. New look and a brand new venue, apparently.
6: Yeah, I've heard good things about it. Yeah.
5: I'm waiting for Brett to invite me out there to have a little bit of a look. Look, it's on Geronimo Labour Hire anyway. But look, Styx, we're in the draw. Got you in the draw. Oh, so thanks for playing. Awesome.
6: Thanks, mate. Thank you.
5: Always good to talk to you. Yes, Geronimo Labour Hire again. Call Scott 0458 595 946 if you want to know what they're up to. 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And the Early Bird Challenge is back tomorrow at around the same time. And if he doesn't mind a $100 voucher to, again, Mildura Kitchen and Bar at Mervyn, it'd be great. I've got to, like I said, we've done the draw. I might give her a ring tomorrow morning and see if we can get her on air. It's a little bit early, but mind you, she's sprang up and got herself in the draw, hasn't she? So she's probably awake at this time. We'll do that tomorrow here on River 1467.

0: Sunrise's own River 1467, Everlasting Love. That is you two. It is coming up to 6 to 7. 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Got to say that. 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
7: 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For Simmons Scrap Metal.
0: Yeah, it's worth $50 this week. The note you need, CI, that's Charlie India, 161-317-500. 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Thanks to the team at Simmons Scrap Metal. On the way, reverse the verse at around 22:08. 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
1: Morning with your local news. I'm Andrew Johnston. It's been a warmer July across Mildura. Data shows the average top temperature was 16 degrees last month, just slightly above the long-term average of 15.5 degrees. The city officially had 29.6 mils of rain. That's 5 mils more than normally falls in July. The Mildura Health Foundation is planning to raise money for a PET and CT scanning service in the city. It's wanting to raise $6 million, saving locals from travelling long distance for essential scans. The foundation says a scanner can help detect cancer, whether it's spread, and identify any recurrence. A local organisation has launched its first impact measurement report, reflecting its work in the community and the effect on those it works with. Mallee Accommodation and Support Program says one of its goals focuses on learning for impact, and it wants to ensure its work is accountable, transparent, and responsive to community needs. It's finals time in Big V basketball, and the two Mildura Heat teams will feature. The men have the weekend off after finishing second on the Division 2 ladder following a win over Sherbrooke on Saturday night at the Hothouse. They'll have a home semi-final on August 15. The women lost to Whittlesea over the weekend, finishing fourth on the table, and will play an elimination final against Camberwell on Saturday. The cold and flu season is taking its toll on the nation's blood supplies. Lifeblood's put out an urgent call for 4,500 new donors across Victoria in the next week. It especially needs type O and A blood. There are appointments coming up from August 11 at the Mildura Donor Centre. And that's the latest in local news.
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2: One of the nation's most experienced fire chiefs fears we're heading towards a particularly active bushfire season, with high fuel loads combining with El Nino conditions. But former New South Wales Fire Chief Greg Mullins has told the ABC he's even more concerned about the summer to follow. It comes as wildfires continue to ravage parts of Europe and the US. Hundreds of buildings have been destroyed in at least 16 blazes in Washington state, the mayor of Spokane describing it as the worst natural disaster to ever hit the region. Still in America, Donald Trump insists peace talks with Iran are proceeding, despite the country's foreign ministry suggesting that they're not. The US president says it's not the first time there have been mixed messages.
3: For some reason, when they're talking, they don't like saying that they're talking. So I say, wait, we're in talks. Big deal, we're in talks. And they'll sometimes deny it, even though they spend hours and hours together talking.
2: And back home again, the high-profile trial of former broadcaster Alan Jones continues in Sydney today. The 85-year-old pleaded not guilty to all 22 charges. To sport now, and Melbourne will be without Blake Howes until the finals after he injured his arm in the weekend win over the Suns. But in a plus for the D's, Daniel Turner is a chance to return this weekend after overcoming a rib injury. In Origin news, the Blues are set to sign Matt King on a two-year deal as head coach following the departure of Laurie Daly. And British tennis star Emma Raducanu has been forced to pull out of the US Open due to the same stress fracture that saw her miss Wimbledon. The 22-year-old recently returned to training in a protective boot. That's the latest in news and sport.
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4: For the Mallee today, a cloudy day. Slight chance of a shower. Mildura heading for 15. Robert Vale and Ogun 14. The Lower Western, a partly cloudy day. Here is a morning frost in the north. Slight chance of a shower. Wentworth, Pooncarie and Broken Hill all 15. And the Riverland, a cloudy day. Chance of morning fog. Renmark 15. The 3-day forecast for Sunraysia tomorrow. Morning frost, partly cloudy day 15. Thursday, partly cloudy 18. And Friday, sunny with a top of 20. Currently at 7:05. In Mildura, it's 7.
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4: On the way, we'll open the celebration book. It is August 4. 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The hot pastry platter or cup and a slice for two, thanks to Banjos. 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Now, every day, just before 7:30, we check in with the virtual river ride. Thanks to Harvey Norman Mildura. We'll do that again this morning. And next, going to catch up with John Burford from Chalice. Bit of a catch up at the start of the month, or just to recap the last month. John Burford from Chalice next here on River 1467. Fleetwood Mac, those little lies on a Tuesday morning. Good morning to you. A bit warmer than what it was this time yesterday morning.

0: River 1467, your feel-good station. Joining me in the studio is John Burford from Chalice. John, been a little bit cool in the mornings?
1: It certainly has, Dave, and morning to yourself and the listeners. And it's hard to believe that we're at the start of August, and we're at the back end of the year, actually, and which also for Chalice is loaded with a lot of events to come.
0: Yeah, well, that's right. It starts in a couple of weeks.
1: It certainly does. Dave, before I look at those events, I just want to take a little bit of time and touch on July. On the 3rd of July, with a few of our members and a couple of volunteers, we were out at the scrutineering for the Hatter Desert Race.
0: Yes, yes, of course.
1: And we helped the riders park their bikes at Condon Park, and it was a fantastic night out there, and I thank all those that helped us on that actual event. So events like this, Dave, they actually not only help people like Chalice and other organisations, but it brings a lot of money into our community, which is fantastic.
0: It does. I mean, look at it. There was, I think, 825 entries.
1: Yes, yeah.
0: And times that by probably three average, at least, people, and they've got to be fueled up. They've got to be, well, the bikes have got to be fueled up. They've got to be fueled up. They've got somewhere to stay. And
1: no, we really appreciate it. The Hatter Desert Rally people allowing us to do that each year, and it's fantastic.
0: I didn't catch up with you, but I saw Joe Ryder out there, so...
1: Yeah, Joe was out there and...
0: well, it was bikes, of course, Joe was out there.
1: Yeah, yeah. In July, we're running... We ran, I should say, the 5,000 steps for McCall from Cabarita.
0: Yep, yep.
1: Who has... And I always struggle with this, but giant cell angioblastoma.
0: That's it.
1: And because of the medication he needs, it's not on the PBS, and it's costing the family $7,500 a month. And the community, as well as Chalice, have been given tremendous support to the family. And when I put the idea of 5,000 steps, I said to the committee at Chalice that I want to raise $15,000 because that'll give 2 months' medication for McCall.
0: Yeah, yeah.
1: Currently, we're standing at just on $4,000. I know it's a long way to go, but I'm still hopeful we can get somewhere up near that target by the end of August.
0: Yeah, because we were talking June, July, August, weren't we?
1: Yeah, yep. Yeah. We're selling cutout feet.
0: I like those too.
1: $5 each, and people are asked to... try and do 5,000 steps in a day in the month of August to show their support to McCall, and it's good for them and it'll be good for McCall too. And some good news, Dave, that I had yesterday talking to McCall's mother was that the Royal Children's Hospital have said that they will fund the first 3 months of his medication.
0: Oh, nice.
1: And as Rochelle said, that'll give them a little bit of breathing space.
0: Yeah.
1: But they're not out of the woods yet. We need to keep this going as long as we can for them.
0: Yeah, is that Flemington Road or Racecourse Road? I can never remember one or the other, but yeah.
1: I think it's Flemington Road.
0: Yeah, just up from the Royal and the Women's.
1: Yeah, exactly.
0: Yeah, yeah. Know exactly where.
1: Another thing that people can do, Dave, is... write to their state and federal members. I know Jade and Anne are both very supportive of this matter, and the more it's brought up in Parliament, the more people that respond, the better chance we've got of getting something done about it. Even if they just give the PBS for at this stage for life-changing situations or indeed life-threatening cases, it would make a heck of a difference.
0: Yeah, no, very, very true. That does make sense.
1: Yeah.
0: And I'd like to, I did that last week, I'd like the idea of actually getting audio of when Jade brings something up in Parliament and then playing it back to her so she can actually hear how passionate she is. So we'll use the word passionate.
1: Yeah.
0: Hey, look, upcoming fundraisers, we probably should ask about that before we take a break. Great Australian Vanilla Slice.
1: Yes, we've got a couple coming up, Dave, and they're consecutive days. And August the 15th is the Great Vanilla Slice Triumph in Mervine. And I thank the Mervine community because they're getting right behind McCall too, and I appreciate that. And the following day, we go down to Robinvale for the Almond Blossom Festival.
0: That is gorgeous too. I love that. I was down there last year for that.
1: Dave, for both of these events, this year we want to do lucky squares at the both events. But because we're 100% donated to their families, we can't touch the money that's donated, and we never will.
0: Yeah.
1: We've decided to come up with an idea. If we can get enough prizes donated from around the district, we will put up prizes instead of money.
0: That's a good idea.
1: And I'm not sure at this stage what price the tickets will be, but that'll be decided in the next few days.
0: Beautiful, beautiful. Well, I guess, business is getting behind the community.
1: I've got to thank the businesses of this town, especially the support that they give to Chalice. And I was allowed to collect out at Richie's at Redcliffe and also on Saturday at Bunnings. And I was very appreciative of those 2 days for collecting for 5,000 steps.
0: Excellent. Well, look, I reckon we might leave it a little while, John. Stick around.
1: Thanks, Dave.
0: Next half hour, as always.
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1: Coming out of the celebration book today, it is August 4. Jan Phillips celebrating a birthday today. Happy 76th birthday. Jan, hope you have a great day from friends Cheryl and Michael. Congratulations to you. You're celebrating along with actor Billy Bob Thornton, who's 71 today. Meghan Markle's 45. And Aussie singer and actress Jessica Mauboy turns 37 today. Oh, I've missed one. Simon Horsenrode celebrating birthday as well. I'd try to work out how old you are, Simon, but I'll be working out how old I am, so happy birthday to you, Simon. Everyone who goes into the celebration book does have the chance to have a win at the end of the week, thanks to Banjo's, just up the street from us. Banjo's, such a selection of Banjo's, really, in the hot pastry platter and a cup of slice for two. Well, could be yours, the hot pastry platter or a cup of slice for two. Making my mouth water. If you do know someone who's celebrating, obviously go to our website, river1467.com.au. Submit their details. We will open the celebration book again tomorrow morning around the same time.
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0: There's so many great movies released each week. 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
1: It's 24 past 7. 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And it's a simple idea. 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

It's 2K HDR to produce footage with vibrant colour, as well as optimised brightness and contrast levels. 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Now, the Kia 3 is back this afternoon. Plenty of ways to win here on River 1467, thanks to Uncle Monkey. Speaking of the team at Harvey Norman, Reverse the Verse is coming up as well, and we'll do that into the next half hour. A $100 voucher at the end of the week up for grabs for Harvey Norman. We'll draw. The only way to get in the draw, work out the song in reverse. That's soon. News, sport and weather next.

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1: Morning with your local news. I'm Andrew Johnston. Anne Webster says that she needs to see regional and rural drivers looked after and get safe and reliable roads. The member for Mallee is behind Victoria's coalition in its pledge to fix potholes across the state, as well as to perform more works on regional roads. She says billions of dollars has been spent on major projects in Melbourne, but local drivers are being left having to dodge potholes on their own streets. Mildura had a wetter than normal July this year. Figures showing 29.6 mils fell into the Bureau's rain gauge, which is up on the usual 24 mils across July. The temperature was slightly higher, up to 16 degrees, compared to the long-term average of 15.5. A local organisation's first impact measurement report has been completed, and it reflects its work in the community and the effect that it has on those it works with. Mallee Accommodation and Support Program says one of its goals for the future is learning from its impact, and it wants to ensure its work is being held accountable and is transparent and responsive to what is needed within the community. Mildura Heat will head into a final this weekend after finishing fourth in the Big V Division 1 table. It comes following a 20-point loss to Whittlesea on the weekend. They'll play an elimination final against Camberwell this weekend. Meanwhile, the men have the weekend off after finishing second on the ladder. They defeated Sherbrooke in their Division 2 clash, their semi-final to be held at home on August 15. Irempa Knights have been too strong against Mildura United in men's soccer with a 6-0 victory. Mildura City also picking up a win. They cleaned up 3-2 against Three Colours. In the women's, it was Nichols Point comfortably over Mildura United, winning 13-1. And that's the latest in local news.
0: Swine and dine at Hog's Breath Cafe. Much more than a family steakhouse. River 1467. National news now.
2: A Hunter Valley coal mine suspended operations after the death of a worker on site yesterday. In a statement, the CEO of mining company Glencore said it happened during a mobile equipment incident. Police in Victoria say there was no trouble at a One Nation candidate launch in Melbourne overnight, despite around 200 protesters gathering outside the pub. Bard leader Pauline Hanson's copping scrutiny over the decision to ban journalists from the ABC, The Guardian and Nine newspapers from the event. Despite heavy promotion on social media, we're being warned not to believe the hype when it comes to prediction market platforms. ASIC Commissioner Alan Kirkland says none of them are currently licensed as financial markets in Australia, meaning consumers aren't entitled to the same protections as local betting companies.
3: They're really bets on future events. And just like gambling, one possible outcome is that you lose all of your money.
2: And AFL legend Dustin Martin's cut ties with manager Ralph Carr after he was revealed to be the high-profile personality convicted of rape. The so-called manager to the Stars has maintained his innocence and is expected to launch an appeal. Moving on to sport now, and Matt King is set to be announced as the new coach for New South Wales. The former Storm and Bunnies winger is expected to ink a two-year deal after Laurie Daly stood down yesterday. Meantime, in the AFL, the Tasmania Devils have signed another big name, with Nigel Lappin to come on board as the club's new head of development. And Sam Mitchell has signed a contract extension at Hawthorn, meaning he'll be sticking with the Hawks as their coach until at least the end of 2030. That's the latest in news and sport.
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4: For the Mallee today, a cloudy day, slight chance of a shower. Mildura heading for 15, Robin Vale and Ogan 14. The lower western, a partly cloudy day. Here is a morning frost in the north, slight chance of a shower. Wentworth, Perncarry and Broken Hill all 15. And the Riverland, a cloudy day, chance of morning fog, Renmark 15. The 3-day forecast for Sunraysia tomorrow, morning frost, partly cloudy 15. Thursday, partly cloudy 18. And Friday, a sunny day, a top of 20. Currently at 25-8. In Warramal, it's sitting on 7.
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4: Now at 10 to 8, we're going to catch up with John Burford from Chalice Against, part of the Community File for Choice this morning. We've got to get there, though. Reverse the verse. That's where you go into the draw for the $100 voucher. That'll be drawn on Friday, thanks to Harvey Norman Mildura. Have a listen to this. What do you think?
5: Now it's
4: 5023 1467 5023 1467. Reverse the verse. Is it an easy one this morning? Is it a difficult one? You know when they're easy, sometimes it's when it's hardest to get a phone call. People think, oh, that's way too easy. Everyone will ring up for that. Well, again, that phone number, 5023 1467.

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1: Think you know your music backwards? Reverse the verse.
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1: For Harvey Norman, with every option to make your house a home.
3: There is a $100 voucher. I'll just turn that microphone up. There is a $100 voucher up for grabs at the end of the week. And the only way to go in the draw is be correct and name this song. Well, you've got to name that song this morning. At least it'll be a different song tomorrow morning. We're going to get Kath from Nichols Point on the line. We were just catching up offline because it's been a while since you rang up, Kath.
4: It has been a while. Excuse me, I couldn't even remember the number I had to ring. It wasn't anywhere in my recent. So.
3: Well, there you go. Okay, Kath, what's the answer, though?
4: When you say nothing at all.
3: Is that your final answer?
4: Yeah, final answer.
3: Yeah, right, okay. Say it best when you say nothing at all. Yes, it is Mr. Ronan Keating himself a long time ago now when I stop and think about that. But look, yeah. $100 voucher could be yours at the end of the week. Harvey Norman Muldura, been into the store recently?
4: Yeah, I have actually. I spend way too much time in there.
3: That's the right answer. I probably should give you a second entry. No, I'm only joking. I won't give you a second entry for a comment like that. Been in a little while ago. I was in there at the end of the financial year. Oh, yeah. Oh, yeah. A smile on my face. Look, stay on the line, Kath. I'll grab some details from you. Kath from Nichols Point there. And Reverse the Verse is back tomorrow morning at around the same time. Very soon. Now we're going to catch up with John from Chalice again.
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0: River 1467, your feel-good station. Joining me again this half hour in the studio is John Burford from Chalice, and we were talking about fundraising events just last half hour. John, some others you've got coming up. The Mildura Show baby photo competition's always a big one, isn't it?
1: This is always a good one for Chalice, and we're very fortunate in the photographer for this is one of our board members, actually, Kim Fullerton.
0: Yes, yes.
1: And Kim does a fantastic job for us. And
0: Kimmy's photos.
1: Yeah, we also sell the Roger Rooster bags.
0: Oh, beautiful.
1: And this event is on October the 15th, 16th and 17th. And last year was a real success for us, and I'm hoping it will be again this year.
0: Beautiful. We probably should put that on the website, the baby photo competition, just on its own, because it's a big part of it. Yep. Hey, look, you've got that sibling day too.
1: Yes, a few years ago I put it to the board that we probably need to recognise the siblings of our children that are going through illness, and we set up a Siblings Day in connection with the Children's Week, and that's always a great success. We've been to different venues over the years, and it's good to get all the families together as one, and they meet one another and become good friends in many cases, which is a great thing.
0: Very. When's that on?
1: That's on October the 25th. As I said, it's during Children's Week.
0: Yeah, good idea that. Hey, and something that I know that you're involved in, and I can't seem to get it in there because I'm just right up my alley, is the Murray River Salami Festival at Euston.
1: Yes, that's on again this year. I missed it last year, unfortunately, but hope to get down there this year and taste a bit more salami.
0: I did honestly get an invite to go last year. I couldn't for other reasons. And then, of course, Christmas will be around the corner.
1: Before we know it, Christmas will be around the corner, and we try every year to provide hampers to our families to make sure that they're covered over Christmas, and the Salvation Army are always very good to us, and our families register with them for toys that they need as well.
0: Now, just earlier you were mentioning Richie's at Redcliffe's, but people getting involved with Chalice, we do talk about different ways you can get involved. But before we move on to that, Every Thursday at Banjos.
1: Every Thursday we're at Banjos. It's Jan and myself, and we have one of our new board members wanted to become involved. So he collects down the other end. I stay down the other end at Cafino, is it? The cafe down there until about 9:45, 10 o'clock, and then Peter comes along and takes over from me, and I go and let Jan go home. And it's funny because one day a guy came up to see me. He said, "Do you quick? You were only down the other end a minute ago." I said, "No." And then on another occasion, someone came along and said, "Oh, you've got an imposter down there."
0: I do like that. That's awesome. But Richie's Rewards, we do talk about that every month, and it's such a great idea.
1: Oh, this is a fantastic idea, Dave. And we don't have to do any work, and people need to buy to eat. And it's a great opportunity. It's free to join. You just nominate whatever charity you want to nominate, and we get proceeds from that every month from Richie's, which is fantastic.
0: Beautiful. And of course the cans for Chalice as well.
1: The cans, it's going a bit slow at the moment, but if anyone wants to drop their cans off at the depot at I think it's Boone Court, and just tell them they're for Chalice, but they've got their barcode down there, and they'll put the money straight into our account.
0: Beautiful. So, and speaking of the account too, of course you can go into the Bendigo Bank.
1: You can always go into the Bendigo Bank donate through there, and we've got plenty of tins around the district.
0: And
1: speaking of tins, I'd like to thank Lee and Kevin at Duckmakers, because they've made a few more tins for us that with chains on so that they can't get pinched.
0: Oh, good. Very, very good. Now, look, speaking of the bank account, so the bank account details, I believe, are on our website, but you can find the bank account details.
1: If you come onto our Chalice Facebook page, you'll find the bank account details there as well. And we do have Tap and Go over Thursday too, which people don't seem to realise that we do have it.
0: Now, it is Homelessness Week this week too, John, and just getting off the subject, but people get right behind all sorts of stuff. It's amazing.
1: Yep.
0: Yep. Which are really, really good to see. Hey, look, the memberships, we haven't talked about the memberships either, the board members.
1: Yeah, there's two types of membership. You can become a board member and hopefully you can attend each month, our monthly meeting, and you pay a fee of $30 a year, which covers bills like insurance and any
0: stationery
1: and things. And That helps us, because being 100%, and that's the way I'm always going to keep it, even if I've got to put it into my own pocket to make things happen. But,
0: well, you've done that plenty of times.
1: Well, I have over the years, but that's the way I've set it up, and that's the way I want it to stay, because giving back to our community is not about taking out as well. So
0: yeah, and of course your other one is your
1: associate members, Dave. Yeah. If they want to pay $25 a year, they can still come to our board meetings or our meetings each month, but won't be allowed to have a voting rights on course, but they can also be very valuable in volunteering for our fundraisers that we have across the time.
0: Yeah.
1: And once again, if anyone wants to help us at the 16th and 17th of this month, either out at Merbein at the Vanilla Slice or down at Robinvale at the Almond Blossom Festival, just get in touch, go onto our webpage or get in touch with myself, and I'd be only too happy to find a job for you.
0: Beautiful. And again, it's all about 100% going back to the families. That's
1: what it's all about, Dave. Yeah. And I just hope that we can help these families along the way, like especially with a case like McCall. No one should have to put up with trying to struggle to find money while their child's going through an illness like he is.
0: Yeah, no, very true. Well, look, John, as always, pleasure to have you in the studio.
1: Thank you, Dave, and I appreciate River 1467 and this wonderful community. I can't thank you enough. Thank you very much, and the businesses that go with it.
0: Yeah, not a problem at all, John. That's John Burford from Chalice. And again, it is part of our community, File for Choices Flooring. But if you want to know more about Chalice, it's simple. Head to Facebook and do yourself a bit of a search, and all the details are there. In just a couple of minutes, we'll check in with that lucky $5 note, $50 this week.
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0: Yeah, it's worth $50, the note you need. CI, that's Charlie India, 161 317 500. 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
1: Morning with your local news. I'm Andrew Johnston. A warmer July than usual across Mildura. Data showing that the average top temperature was 16 degrees. That is up slightly on the usual average of 15.5 degrees. The city also seeing 29.6 mils of rainfall. That's 5 mils more than what is normally falling in the July period. The Mildura Health Foundation has set its sights on a new community fundraising project. It wants to raise $6 million for a PET CT scanning service in the city. The foundation says they want to improve access to healthcare in the region and support those who are affected by cancer and will, as a result, not have to travel for essential scans. Wentworth Council is preparing for this weekend's Dareton Farmers Market. The event is taking place on Saturday. Mayor Daniel Linklater says Sunraysia Early Settlers Museum is also set to be open for it. He says locals will be able to get an opportunity to see up close some of the older machinery from the region.
2: Unless you've grown up on a dried fruit block or sort of familiar with the industry, there'll be machines and gadgets there that you've never dreamt up before. And a lot of the stuff was designed on farm, Farmers are very innovative creatures.
1: Finals have arrived in Big V basketball, with both Mildura Heat teams making their way into the playoffs. The men's side earning themselves a weekend off after finishing second following a win over Sherbrooke on Saturday night means a home semi-final on the 15th of August. The women's side losing to Whittlesea over the weekend. That season finished fourth on the table. They will play an elimination final against Camberwell on Saturday. Nichols Point has thumped Mildura United in women's soccer on the weekend. The final score in that game, 13-1 on Sunday afternoon. In the men's round 12 games, it was Mildura City over Three Colours 3-2 to stay on top of the table, while Irimple Knights dominated Mildura United, winning 6-0. And that's the latest in local news.
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3: Good morning, I'm Britta Aylin. A Senate inquiry into the federal government's proposed gambling reform legislation will continue in Canberra today. Former rugby league player Luke Bateman yesterday told the panel he'd been offered drugs and alcohol by betting companies, who flew him to race meets around the country in order to entice him to gamble more and more. But TAB and Sportsbet have denied the occurrence of such behaviour. An investigation's underway into the death of a worker at a Hunter Valley coal mine yesterday. Mining operations have been suspended at the site. Canberra will fund an additional 50 places for future med students in a bid to boost the number of GPs across the nation. They'll be offered at 8 universities from 2028. The $30 million investment is aimed at addressing general practitioner shortages in rural and outer metropolitan communities. And more Australians are experiencing homelessness than ever before, with the Salvation Army warning of a national crisis. Almost 290,000 people sought help from the Salvo's homelessness services over the past 12 months. Turning to sport now, and Melbourne will be without Blake Howes until the finals after he injured his arm in the weekend's win over the Suns. But in a plus for the D's, Daniel Turner is a chance to return this weekend after overcoming a rib injury. Turning to Origin now, and the Blues are set to sign Matt King on a two-year deal as head coach following the departure of Laurie Daly. And in the tennis, Serena and Venus Williams have confirmed they'll be playing in the women's doubles at the upcoming Cincinnati Open. That's the latest in news and sport.
0: River 1467 weather. For Good Deal Tyres, 504 to 510 Benetook Avenue, Mildura.
4: For the Mallee today, cloudy day. Slight chance of a shower. Mildura heading for 15, Robert Vale 14. In fact, only in a top of 14. The lower western part, the cloudy day. Here is a morning frost in the north. Slight chance of a shower. Wentworth, Pencarry and Broken Hill all 15. On the Riverland, a cloudy day. Chance of morning fog, Renmark 15. The three-day forecast for Sunraysia tomorrow. Morning frost, partly cloudy, 15. Thursday, partly cloudy, 18. And Friday, sunny with a top of 20. This morning, a low of 7. Currently at 8:05 in Mildura. It's sitting on 8.
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4: 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I didn't mention that bridge lift at Wentworth too, incidentally. That was 7.30, but the Abbotsford Bridge has got a bridge lift at 8.30. It's because Transport for New South Wales Assets Division's in town. So a couple of additional morning bridge lifts this morning. Look, also on the way, Mildura City Council, Mayor Councillor Ali Cabell. We'll catch up with Ali next. And I was just on the phone talking about this. Australia's biggest outback music festival has sold out, and it's close to home here at Sunraysia. It is close to home. Yes, the Monday Bash is sold out. Details next.

0: River, 1467, your feel-good station, Heart of Glass. That's Blondie. It's 10 past 8 on St. Rosie's own River, 1467. Whew, great to have your company on this Tuesday morning. This Friday, you can join the River 1467 team live at Mildura Central outside Kmart for the MASP 2026 Homelessness Week Goods Drive and Moneyline. We'll be there from 12 through until 4. 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It's all about helping support locals experiencing homelessness. 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We're out there, Mildura Central outside Kmart. 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River 1467 on location from 12 through until 4. It's all about making a difference. Love the idea, MASP. 2026 Homelessness Week, Goods Drive and Moneyline. Yes, this week is National Homelessness Week. So have a bit of a think about it. Now, plenty of us get out and about where we can and head off where we can to get involved in things like, music festivals. Well, less than a month from lights up, the 2026 Broken Hill Money Bash, Australia's biggest outback music festival, has officially sold out. In fact, festival founder and managing director of the Outback Music Festival Group, Greg Donovan, says it's exciting to announce that we're at capacity, nearly 15,000 people set to rock the Outback this month. Thousands of these travellers are already hitting the road and going to join us for our new Light Fest event, be staged on the streets of Broken Hill in the week leading into the Money Bash. Wow. It's sold out. The sold out Money Bash. It's sold out. It's Friday, August 21. And new bash choir, a new feel-good replacement for the Nutbush World Record attempt. It's going to be staged for the first time at the Money Bash as well. Look, if you want to know what the Money Bash is all about, I guess do yourself a Google search. There is plenty of things happening, huge amount of things happening. Ticket holders excited to have their tickets because the Money Bash officially sold out. Yeah, just saw the announcement this morning when I came into work. Now, look, a few extra dollars in the pocket's always handy, right? That's what Secret Sounds are about. $950. $950 for the Euston Club Resort. Secret Sound sounds like this. What do you think it is? 5023 1467. 5023 1467. Secret Sound next.
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0: And again, it's worth $950. Have a bit of a listen to this. 5023 1467 is that number. 5023 1467. Tough one. It is for the Euston Club Resort. I keep on talking about this, but where else can you go? You've got the chance to win a Ford Everest valued at $60,000. Swipe your membership card when you spend. Every $5 you spend gets you an entry. Course conditions do apply there. You can also swipe your card at the kiosk daily for one free entry. It'll be drawn Friday the 20th of November at 7 p.m. in the main lounge. And if the winner is present, they'll receive an additional $500 Ampol fuel card. Whew, how handy would that be? And again, 5023 1467 was that number, or it is that number. We did have the phone line lining up just before, and we'll see how we go. No, look, I'm going to leave it there. I'm going to leave it there for this morning. So I guess that means that Damo will give you a chance this afternoon at around 3.30 to pick up that $950 Secret Sound. It's thanks to the Euston Club Resort. You can listen to the sound anytime you like at the website, river1467.com.au. Yeah, tough, isn't it? Very, very tough one this time around for Secret Sound. It is sneaking up to that $1,000 too, isn't it?

0: River 1467, your feel-good station, Green Debbie Company, on this Tuesday morning. It's coming up to 21 past 8. Joining me on the phone, Mildura City Council Mayor, Councillor Ali Cupper. How are you, Ali?
1: Hey, Dad, I'm good.
0: Good, excellent. Hey, look, I've been past 8. Joining me on the phone, Mildura City Council Mayor, Councillor Ali Cupper. How are you, Ali?
1: Hey, Dad, I'm good.
0: Good, excellent. Hey,

0: coming through the microphone, which I probably are.
1: No, that's fine. That's
0: all
1: good.
0: Right, so, okay, so 7th Street. Yeah, so the Benetook Eddie Wanda section, much needed upgrades there. Those are looking fantastic. And at the moment, we're doing these 7th Street and Langtree ones. Sorry, Langtree and Lime ones, which will be finished, we hope, in October. These things sometimes can depend on weather and stuff, but that's sort of the goal. And it's got all sorts of really cool stuff happening. So replacement of the existing road base, those drainage infrastructure upgrades, as I said, curb and channel reconstruction. We want a footpath on the riverside of 7th Street.
1: Yes.
0: Pram ramps, which will be great, and an island to improve that intersection safety. So thank you to everyone for your patience. It's obviously inconvenient. I get tripped up all the time when you're sort of so used to going through that street. But it's that short-term pain for the long-term gain.
1: Yeah, very, very true. Hey, look, the Youth Action Team volunteering project, you're looking for young people to join in there.
0: Yeah, that's right. So young people aged 15 to 25. So this new this team volunteering project for our young people is to develop a volunteering toolkit. So you're volunteering to create a volunteer resource. Which can be really helpful to young people who already volunteer or to young people who are interested in volunteering. So it's really to assist young people to get the most out of that volunteering experience. Obviously, volunteering is just important in and of itself. It is just great to be able to get out in the community and help, awesome projects and people and all of that. But it's also really important in terms of skill development for, later in life for employment and paid work. And so the toolkit is designed to make sure that young people can get the most out of their volunteering experiences. So, yeah, if you want to get involved, give our Youth Engagement Services team a call and you can go to the council website to get those contact details.
1: Very, very good. And whenever I talk about community grants and such, I always point out that, hey, look, someone's going to win these grants, going to win the money. You might as well stick your hand up. And there's two rounds of community grants open right now for applications.
0: That's right. Yeah, for sure. And so this is where we give the money back, which is always deeply rewarding for councillors and the entire council team, obviously, but councillors as well. Now, we've got two categories, so community grants and recreation assistance grants. Now, the community grants, those ones close soonish. So Monday the 24th of August, 26th. So in the range of, I think we've got up to $10,000. So there's a couple of categories. One's up to $6,000, the other's up to $10,000. And that's for community projects, engagement programs and initiatives. Now, the recreation assistance grants, these ones, the application closes in March 2027. So you've got a little bit more wiggle room there.
1: Yes.
0: And the range is up to $2,000 through to up to $50,000. So, from little, sporting club, events to major facility upgrades, change room retrofits, planning projects, whatever. But basically, if you want to check if your particular project would be eligible under one of these, please give our team a call and they can talk you through it. But yeah, absolutely, you've got to be in it to win it, and these really can be transformative.
1: Yeah, very true. Ali, good to talk to you. We'll talk again next week.
0: Thanks, Dave. See ya.
1: And just quickly too, I must point out mildura.vic.gov.au/grants is where to go. All the details right there.
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11: Good morning with your local news. I'm Andrew Johnston. Anne Webster says that she's behind the Victorian Coalition in its desire to fix regional roads and potholes. The federal member for Mallee says billions have been spent in Victoria on the Melbourne Metro Tunnel and the Suburban Rail Loop, but regional roads are still being filled with potholes and requiring local drivers to have to fix their vehicles. She says regional Victorians deserve safer and more reliable roads. Mildura Health Foundation wants to raise money for a PET and CT scanning service for the city. It's looking to raise $6 million to save locals having to travel long distances in order to get the essential scans. The scanner can help detect cancer as well as whether it's spread and identify any recurrence that may have occurred. Denton Farmers Market is happening this weekend. Wentworth Mayor Daniel Linklater says the Shire is calling for expressions of interest for Saturday's events.
12: I know we're getting cool mornings, but the days have been absolutely fantastic. So that's at Tapio Park, Denton. Wide range of stalls, face painting for the kids, live music to keep the atmosphere buzzing.
11: The event will also see the Sunraysia Early Settlers Museum open. Mallee Accommodation and Support Program's Impact Measurement Report has been released. The local organisation says they want to reflect their work in the community and the impact that the work has. MASP says they also want to ensure that it is doing its best in terms of accountability and transparency for the region. And the cold and flu season means that we need more blood across the nation. Lifeblood putting out an urgent call for 4,500 new donors across Victoria in the next week. It especially needs O and A blood types. You can book in at the Mildura Blood Bank from August 11 when their next batch of appointments are available. And that's the latest in local news.
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13: 8 degrees in Melbourne. Showers are top today. 13's 8:30. Good morning. I'm David Armstrong. A cleaner was forced to flee a burning gym at Taylor's Lakes this morning after arsonists set it on fire. Here's Kiara Parker.
14: Two masked offenders broke into the Sunshine Avenue gym just before 3:30 this morning and started pouring petrol all over the ground. Frightening for two people working out inside at the time, they were warned to get out before it was set alight. The offenders fled the scene in a vehicle waiting outside. A cleaner was upstairs, fortunately managing to escape without injury. The fire caused significant damage to the Taylor's Lakes building. Police are treating the incident as a targeted attack. Kiara Parker, Melbourne.
13: The new Premier's received a bounce in the polls, but One Nation has cemented itself as the viable third option. The upcoming election, Fresh Waters recorded a 2-point jump for Labor to 25% under Ben Carroll. It's still on track to lose in November. The coalition is up 3 points at 30%. Pauline Hanson's One Nation is steady at 22%. Australians are putting off vital health checks because of rising cost of living. Finder research shows people are putting off everything from the dentist to skin screenings. Daniel McMullen from the AMA says, sadly, it doesn't come as a surprise.
3: No, not surprising at all. We have heard, you know, for some years now that the costs of healthcare are escalating, and it's, you know, it's awful for patients. It's awful for us as doctors as well, knowing that patients are facing growing costs and Medicare really isn't keeping up.
13: First home buyers who bought with a 5% deposit now at risk of falling into negative equity. More than 34,000 are at risk of having $2.2 billion wiped off their home's value. Donald Trump's accusing Iranian leadership of being duplicitous, maintaining he's close to a deal to end the war, but he warns he's quickly running out of patience.
6: To do an attack that big on a country, I'd rather not do it. Now, we've already threw lots of large attacks, but they were normal large. Hopefully they'll come to their senses.
13: In finance, the dollar, $69.99 US.
15: Sport for Anne Webster, your member for Mallee, authorised A. Webster Mildura.
13: Coach Stephen King says he's optimistic but realistic about Tom Sparrow's free agency decision as the weeks drag on. The unrestricted free agent has been crucial in the Demons' push to the finals. Rugby league, and Cameron Smith is pouring cold water on speculation Billy Slater could take over from Craig Bellamy. And Serena and Venus Williams have been given a wild card entry for the women's doubles, the upcoming Cincinnati Open. That's the latest news and sport.
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9: Cloudy with a slight chance of a shower today. Mildura and Wentworth heading for 15. Robinvale 14. The 3-day forecast for Sunraysia tomorrow morning. Frost partly cloudy 15. Thursday partly cloudy 18. And Friday sunny 20.
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1: 23 to 10 emails. Mick says, One Nation is a breath of fresh air here in Victoria. One Nation, he says, will call out issues, not hide them. Alexandra says, Tom, all you do is bag the Labor Party every day. It is no wonder that the Labor politicians won't come on. Oh, Alexandra, that's not true. It is true that they won't come on. Look, Labor has made some serious messes in this state. Don't believe me. Look at the fact that they axed their leader a week ago and replaced her with Ben Carroll. You know, if the party was doing everything well, that simply wouldn't have happened. All right? Now, I used to get along off-air very well with Jacinta Allen and prior to that, actually, Daniel Andrews. But if you think COVID was well handled in this state, well, then you're wrong. The other states handle it far better than what we did. If you think having $200 billion of debt is good, well, then wait till in a few years' time, $1 out of every 10 in government revenue is going to interest payments. If you think siphoning off $15 billion plus to organised crime via the big build is a good idea, well, it's not. If you think launching into the suburban rail loop without a business plan, well, Ben Carroll's now saying he needs to review the project. Well, who goes and spends $7 to $10 billion on something and then says, oh, well, actually now we'll review it? Surely you straighten all that stuff up before you start spending the public's money. Anyway, 133693. Let's go to some calls. Mary, hello.
2: Hi, how you going, Tom?
1: Yeah, good, Mary.
2: Tom, that was the best interview I've heard for ages on your station. She is amazing, and God help us in Victoria. We need her. We need her federally. We need her state. She's amazing. Her honesty is beyond reproach.
1: Well, that's true, Mary. I mean, I've never actually had Pauline Hanson in the studio before. That was the first time, but I have spoken to her off air. Look, a lot of people don't, and Pauline Hanson herself said this, don't necessarily agree with everything she stands for, but they appreciate the fact that she's honest about it. And let's be honest, most politicians just bend with the wind. Oh, people think this, I'll go with that. Oh, now they think something different, oh, I'll go with that. So thank you, Mary. And you know, the fact that they're putting together a party here in Victoria and running candidates in every lower and upper house seat, you know, roughly 120-odd people, means that they're serious about the upcoming election. Peter, hello. Hello, Peter. Tony, good morning.
3: Morning, Tom. I like the way she talks. She doesn't beat around the bush or give us the spin treatment. She actually says what we're all thinking, and that's why I'm voting One Nation.
1: Yep. Can I ask, did you used to vote for another party and you've now changed your mind?
3: Yeah. I was, when I left school, I was always Labor for years with Gough Whitlam and Bob Hawke, all that. But yep. Then when I started my own business, I went to Liberal, of course, the small business, and then just Labor after that has just killed us, haven't they? All my friends are all going, closing their businesses.
1: Yeah, well, this is the thing, and Warren Pickering was saying that, and he's right. I mean, the business confidence is very low in this state, and it's not something that the left side of politics likes to talk about that much, but at the end of the day, most people are employed by private businesses. You need a thriving private sector in order to have a successful economy. It doesn't matter how many public servants you hire. They don't create anything as such. They have to be paid for out of tax revenue, and that revenue comes from, you know, from private companies and private individuals. So anyway, look, there is a message of hope here because we faced a similar situation of an economy that had melted down back in the early 90s. We had a change of government, and look, I remember it, but I was very young then. But older people I've spoken to, business people, say that, you know, just the way confidence flowed back into Victoria in the early to mid 90s made a massive difference. Mick joins us. Mick, good morning.
4: G'day, Tom. Just a quick one. I noticed with Pauline, she spoke about getting out of people's lives and letting them, you know, live their own lives and deregulating and all that sort of stuff, which is great. And then in the next sort of sentence, she comes in and says, I'm going to ban this and I'm going to ban the burqa and, you know, all those types of things. Well, it's one or the other. And like I said, I'm a swinging voter. I don't necessarily, I'm not, you know, and I'm from regional Victoria. I don't necessarily, you know, a left or right in that sense, but I'd like to think that I can sort of understand arguments. And it worries me if, okay, she comes in with the Libs, that's fine, but it worries me if they're the major party. Or just they don't seem to have the capacity to be able to run it.
1: Yeah, well, I did push her. You know, fair enough, because I did push her a bit on, like, are you going to have ministers? You know, and she was like, oh no, we'll wait and see who's elected, and then we'll work it out. I mean, if it was me, I would be lining up my team beforehand. I guess the problem for One Nation is they've never really done this before. Like, they've never hit an election, you know, rating 30% or thereabouts in the opinion poll, so they don't know who's going to be elected and who will not. So you could appoint someone as your sort of treasurer in waiting, and then if that person doesn't get elected, well, then you've sort of got a problem. So, yes, it is a bit thrown together at the last moment. But you know what? Some people might quite like that. And you're also right. I mean, on one hand, you know, Pauline Hanson wants, you know, the government to get out of people's lives and, you know, let people get on with things. Unfortunately, you know, she also wants to ban the burqa. Well, not unfortunately, but, and that's something I wrestle with a bit, because I am at heart a libertarian, and there is one libertarian MP in Victoria. I sincerely believe in, you let people do what they want to do as long as it doesn't harm others, all right? And that was the argument basically in favour of gay marriage, for example. Now, there are limits to that sort of thing. And even when it comes to full face coverings, I personally don't like them. But you know what? You see people wearing bandanas and things or walking around with masks on and you think, well, do you want to go and snatch those off their faces? As long as when you go through an airport, into a bank and into a courtroom, you take off face coverings, be it a niqab or be it a Ronald McDonald mask, then I can sort of live with it. 133693, Glenys, hello.
5: Hello, Tom. Thanks very much for the interview. It was enlightening, honest, truthful, inspiring.
1: Oh, well, thank you, Glenys. It's taken us a while to sort of line it up and get Pauline Hanson physically present and get the new leader of One Nation in Victoria physically present here too, but we did it.
5: I'm not interested in politics, but that got my interest.
1: Okay. Well, this is the reason we do these things, Glenys. I mean, we've all got a decision to make, or decisions collectively in the upcoming state election. And what I want to try and do is, you know, look, we've reached out to Ben Carroll's people. I think we're a chance in the next couple of weeks of getting him on. On Monday, we'll do a similar half hour with Jess Wilson. So, and who knows, we might even get the Greens in one day. But, you know, as much as I can, I will try and bring you the thoughts of the people who want to represent us in the state parliament after the upcoming state election. 133693, mornings at 3aw.com.au. To what extent in a moment should we regulate gambling? The Ox will join us at 9:45.
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0: River 1467 weather. 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
14: Cloudy with a slight chance of a shower today. Mildura and Wentworth heading for 15. Robinvale 14. The 3-day forecast for Sunraysia tomorrow morning. Frost partly cloudy 15. Thursday partly cloudy 18. And Friday sunny 20.
0: On River 1467, you're saying now with Tom Elliott. For Wright's Metal Recyclers, 741 Coolong Avenue, Irimple.
1: It is 11 to 10 via email. Nige says, I loved your interview with Warren Pickering and Pauline Hanson. Bring on the One Nation tsunami. Glenn wants to know, if One Nation does win power in Victoria, will Warren Pickering have full control, or will he have to get Pauline Hanson to sign off on things? Look, it's a good point, Glenn, and the impression I get is that some of this stuff is being made up as they go along, because One Nation has just not been in this position before, where they're regularly polling 24 to 30% of the vote in a state like Victoria ahead of a state election. And I might add, in March next year, New South Wales has a state election as well. Weather now for Roth Newton. They're 25% off Lazy Boy sailors on now. It is currently 10 degrees. Our forecast top is 13. So I mentioned at the start of the program, there's a parliamentary inquiry taking place in Canberra as we speak. It's all about gambling and the extent to which the government should have extra regulations on gambling. Now, Anthony Albanese's government has proposed a reduction of advertising. They want to have a thing called bet stop strengthened. They want illegal gambling services to be abolished, all that sort of thing. David Schwartz, you know him, legend of the Melbourne Football Club, does a fabulous sports segment with us here every Thursday at around about 11:30. But David, in his private life, runs a business called MyHab Trauma, which is an addiction treatment centre here in Melbourne. David Schwartz, good morning.
15: Morning, Tom.
1: Well, as you know, I mean, I don't gamble myself, because I had a math teacher at school who said, I want you to work out the odds on things like roulette and various other casino games, and you quickly come to the conclusion that, you know, in the long run, you will lose. But, of course, people do gamble, and a minority of people have a real problem with it, don't they?
15: Yeah, they do. And I think trying to protect gamblers or punters from themselves is part of the recovery process for a lot of those that get caught up in it. And you're right, only 4% of Australians are problem gamblers, but we are the biggest turnover of per capita in the world. We're at $1,572 at the moment, everybody over the age of 18. The numbers are enormous. The problem we have is that operators given too much latitude, and the authorities are toothless in the way that they are, you know, helping those vulnerable people that admit they've got a problem and then are dealing with, you know, the ramifications. So, for example, there's a system called BetStop. So if you're a gambler, you can go onto BetStop, which enforces every betting agency not to contact the gambler. The problem is, and I deal with I'm dealing with a couple hundred gamblers at any one time, that once 6 months, roughly 6 months, and I've seen this you know, as recently as last week, that a gambler gave up. 6 months later, he's inundated with betting inducements from betting agencies who he signed up to stop from. So these inducements are brutal, they're cruel, and the best way to liken it, Tom, is if you're an alcoholic and you were getting wine sent to you in the mail, it's not going to help your problem.
1: Right.
15: In fact, it's what it's going to do, it's going to actually cause relapse and cause bigger issues.
1: What about advertising? I mean, the government does want to wind back gambling advertising, but I remember a few years ago when I was hosting the Drive Show, we looked at the number of gambling ads during football broadcasts on the free-to-air broadcaster, and it was something like 35 to 40% of ads had some sort of gambling aspect to them. And then you've got the state government gets, I think it's 18% of its revenue from different sorts of gambling as well. So, you know, if our sports leagues need gambling and our state governments need gambling, are we really able to stop it or wind it back dramatically?
15: Well, we can stop it if we had a government that is, you know, brave. We've got two independents at the moment, Allegra and Pocock, who have been, and they're not politicising it. It's actually good policy. But it's going to take a brave government to come in and say, right, this is what we need to do. We need to protect our kids. And this isn't about the adults so much. It's about the 14, 15, yeah. 16, 17-year-olds that are being introduced to it at a very young age. And before we know it, they're hooked. And we can put things in place right now to stop that from happening. No advertising, you know, on the daylight hours. We can take away these inducements that, you know, stop that from happening. There's so many things we can do, and the problem is we don't need a Royal Commission. We don't need any of that. There's enough data and enough evidence to suggest that this is a major problem, and it is growing at extraordinary rates. Extraordinary rates, Tom. It is just out of control.
1: But what about the people who say, look, I don't mind, I quite like the odd punt on the Nags or the Dish Lickers or whatever. I don't see why my freedom to do that should be wound back because a minority of people can't control themselves. Or, you know, people say, I do want to be able to go to the bottle shop and buy some drinks because I drink in moderation. Why should my freedom to do that be wound back because of a minority of alcoholics?
15: No problem, but just don't put it in the faces of people that don't need it or that haven't been exposed to it before. So it's just being, I think it's being corporate citizens, good corporate citizens that you know, if it's not in front of somebody, you're not going to see it or want it.
1: Yeah.
15: I just know from an addiction point of view, Tom, taking it away from them or not having them it in front of them gives them a chance of recovery, and that's just not possible.
1: Oh, yeah,
15: have a look at the AFL website, for example. If you look at any game on the AFL website, it'll say $1.16. $3.33
1: for
15: Calvin Collingwood.
1: But,
15: I don't think our kids need to see that.
1: Yeah, and therein lies the problem, though. You go to the footy, it's everywhere. You drive down any row of shops, there'll be two or three bottle shops to pick from. So whether it's gambling or drinking, it is hard to get away from it. Look, thanks, Ox, and we'll talk to you again on Thursday.
15: Can't wait. Thanks, Tom.
1: David the Oxford's there, and it's interesting in his private life. He and I talk about this a bit off air, but he runs these addiction clinics to help people get over various forms of addiction, drinking, gambling, drug taking in some cases. Yeah, but removing or not putting it in front of people who struggle with it, that is hard. As I said, there is gambling and odds everywhere, just as there are bottle shops everywhere. 133693 at 5 to 10.
0: 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Stay up to date with the latest news, results and big stories from Speedway, off-road, karts, bikes, burnouts, drag racing and more. 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Yeah! Let's talk motorsport for MAE Toilet Hire. 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
1: I'll go back to something I raised at the start of the program. I mean, should people who work in retail premises, you know, shop assistants, should they ever tackle a shoplifter anymore? A lady who worked in the BWS, a beer, wine and spirit shop down in Tassie, lost her job because she tried to stop shoplifting, like her own employer, whose interest she was trying to protect, sacked her. And of course, we had the tragic and awful assault on a 60-year-old man in Sunshine on the weekend. He probably won't survive his injuries. I think five teenagers, one as young as 12, have been arrested. So does it ever make sense now to tackle shoplifters? We'll have a look at that. We'll take more of your calls on our interview with Pauline Hanson and Warren Pickering, the man who will lead One Nation here in Victoria. And with Steve Fazzati, I mean, I love cars and Steve loves cars, but are you one of those people that really doesn't give a stuff about what sort of car you drive? It can be old, it can be banged up, it can be boring. As long as it gets you from A to B, that's fine. Come and join us, 133-693.
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21: 11 degrees in Melbourne, showers atop today, 13. It's 10 o'clock. Good morning. I'm David Armstrong. One Nation wants to make judges more accountable for their decisions when dealing with youth offenders. Leader Pauline Hanson's in Melbourne, rolling out eight of her candidates with plans to run a candidate in every Victorian seat for the November election. The party will start releasing its policies in coming weeks, but Ms. Hanson has told Tom Elliott she wants an independent board to oversee the judiciary.
22: So if the sentence handed down by that judge is not in line with the public believe in, then they can be called before the board, be made accountable, and you're going to be put up to losing your job. I think the people have a right to say, hey, listen, mate, you're not giving us the sentence that befits the crime. They've got to be made accountable.
21: The owner of a Taylor's Legs gym says he's baffled by this morning's firebombing. He doesn't know why his business has been targeted. He's planning on increasing security after two masked offenders set Genesis Health and Fitness on Sunshine Avenue alight. They ordered two people who were working out inside at the time to leave, before they set the gym on fire, causing significant damage. A cleaner upstairs managed to escape uninjured. John, who is a member at the gym, shocked when he rocked up to do a workout this morning.
2: I come here 7 days a week for 35 years, and this is the first time anything like this has happened. It's overwhelming. It's crazy.
21: The long-awaited findings into a corruption investigation involving the former Premier Daniel Andrews will finally be handed down tomorrow. The Herald Sun reporting the findings from IBAC's Operation Richmond will be tabled in Parliament after legal action by the United Firefighters Unions to stop the move failed. It comes after years of legal attempts